stepped off of the tallest sail. For all the love he left below in the waves, he made his peace with letting go. Said some things he never dared to say. The one the lighthouse left alone.

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0: that I know how to kill. That makes me an adult. And my son plays with a toy gun that knows how to open and close its eyes and say, Mama. A peace without doubt, the big noise of beating swords into plowshares. Without words, without the thud of the heavy rubber stamp. Let me light, floating, like lazy white foam. 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And the howl of the orphans is passed from one generation to the next. As in a relay race, the baton never falls. Let it come, like wildflowers, suddenly.
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3: All right, good morning and welcome along. It's 2FM Breakfast. Carl, Roz and Ash here with you. Welcome to Thursday. Welcome to the 3rd of September.
4: God, it's a long L week, isn't it? The first week of September.
3: Sorry, I was about to say, I can't believe it's Thursday already.
4: Really?
3: That's actually flying in.
5: Yeah, September has come quick, to be fair now.
3: Yeah.
4: I don't know. I think it's just a few, well, I'm back from my holidays. So maybe
3: it's
4: that's
3: true.
4: That.
3: Yeah, you're getting back
4: there's
3: into
4: a
3: it.
4: Bit of that.
3: Well, I'd say you're probably closer to where everyone else is feeling. I'd say a lot of people are feeling it's dragging at the moment.
4: Nobody mentioned my tan when I came back from holidays.
3: I actually meant to mention it, to be fair.
4: Okay.
3: You did get a lovely colour.
4: I'll take that.
3: Yeah.
4: Roz doesn't mention tan.
5: No.
4: Because she's...
3: Tan's generous now.
4: She's in her pale era, so...
5: Yeah.
4: It's a bit triggering for her.
5: Yeah, it is. A little bit. Yeah.
4: I'll take that. Thanks very much. Everybody knows I'm tanned now. Kicking off the show with a bit of jazzy. Here's Invisible on 2FM. Good morning.

0: 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You're with Carl, Roz and Aisling on 2FM.
1: Okay, I'm actually going to try and take advantage of the fact that I have two female co-hosts and try and tap into your knowledge here, okay? Because given that we've two little girls at home, mm-hmm. I'm very much in the learning stages of how to deal with girls' hair. Because Ayla has really long hair and now Bavian's starting to get kind of long hair as well. And that's, I swear to God, trying to dry girls' hair. What a nightmare.
0: Can you use a hairdryer on a kid?
1: I can use a hairdryer, but how the
2: hell? Aisling Bonner.
0: I don't know anything about kids. They're very precious about children these days.
1: How the hell are you meant to? Like, whatever about them moving around the place, it just takes ages to dry girls' hair.
3: You have to dry their hair.
1: Yeah. Well, sorry, could I not dry their hair?
0: Oh, yeah. But their hair is probably very fine at this age.
1: It would take their hair to be soaking. It would take ages for their hair to dry.
3: Surely you could just let their hair dry naturally. Like, I let my hair dry naturally.
1: But does that not give you, like, frizzy hair and stuff? Or, like, curls or knots or stuff like that?
0: What age is Bavian? Two.
1: Bavian's not even two. She wouldn't
0: mind a bit of frizzy hair.
1: She's...
3: Carl, they're kids. It's not a fashion show.
1: Listen, I tell you this much. Say that to my wife now as well, because if I ever have the kids and I don't have the girls' hair in a ponytail, she's like, what are you doing with the hair? I'm like, they're grand. She's like, come on, will you put their hair in at least a little ponytail?
3: Really?
1: Yeah.
0: In fairness, Aisling has very long
3: thick
0: and
3: hair.
0: Long hair. So I'd say they probably are destined to have like great thick hair.
3: There is courses for parents.
1: Yeah, in terms of like, well, I definitely could use that because all I know is how to do a very basic ponytail and it's not a very tight ponytail. You know what I mean?
3: But you don't want to be too tight either. That give you a headache.
1: Ponytails that are like really high up would not have to do that. Having a clue. Or like, you know, our childminder can do pigtails. And their app or plaits, whatever you call them, stunning.
0: They'd be two very different things.
1: Are they?
0: Yeah.
1: Which is the one that they twist around on themselves?
0: That's a plait.
1: A plait.
0: Pigtails, like two ponytails in the side of your head.
1: Yeah, couldn't be arsed with that. That's having to do basically two ponytails.
0: We should get Carl to do our hair sometime.
3: No.
1: Any tips on how to dry your hair quicker, though, as a girl? Or is it just you have to...
3: Honestly, I never dried my hair growing up. I was always just sent outside to go for a few little laps.
0: Okay, well, Roz had a feral childhood, so she probably wouldn't be the best person to
3: go out there and run around the yard a few times.
1: To be fair, my main thing is actually, like, you didn't dry your hair as a kid and you ended up as a Miss Universe. I'm not sure if I can take that if either of my girls were going off and doing that. I'd be like, no, please don't leave.
0: How long is it taking to dry their hair? Surely you just need a bit of patience. Probably takes 5 minutes.
1: 10 minutes, I'd say.
0: No way.
1: 10 minutes, I reckon, to dry their hair.
3: Carol, now to be fair, you were making, at the start of this link, you were making it sound it took about 30 minutes.
1: It takes about, if I was to dry my hair,
0: Carol,
1: it would take me...
3: You're a man. Your hair
1: never,
3: is like
1: no, to be
3: 2 inches
1: fair,
3: long.
1: I don't think I've ever dried my hair, well, not in a long time. But if I was, I'd say it would take 60 seconds to dry my
0: hair. That's entirely different.
3: Yeah.
0: You cannot compare the two.
1: Do you not have any tips or tricks for me on hair, in terms of how to dry their
3: Go
1: hair
3: to,
1: quicker?
3: There's literally classes for this.
1: Jesus,
0: how to dry their hair? Just suck it up.
1: You

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0: It's Carl, Roz and Ash here with you. How are you getting on?
1: I say the words Chanty Beluga. Do you know what I'm talking about?
0: Oh, that sounds familiar. That actually Chanty does Beluga. Sound familiar.
1: Beluga whale. Guys, you're just not cool. It's the next viral internet character. You're going to be hearing about Chanty Beluga. You're definitely going to hear about her in the next week or two. So I'm here to give you the background of who Chanty Beluga is.
0: I made it up. I didn't hear
1: that. Yeah, I knew. You were like,
0: I thought it sounded familiar, but maybe it was Beluga whale I was thinking
2: of. Is this like the new Mudang?
1: This is the new, kind of Mudang, but it's a person.
2: Oh, right.
1: Yeah, it's a meme character.
2: Okay.
1: Blown up on TikTok. Like, she has blown up everywhere. And she's really kind of fallen headfirst into, like, culture of what's happening right now.
0: Right.
1: So it's actually comedian actor Courtney O'Donnell. And the character is a real ordinary, kind of demorally dressed woman whose videos are just actually make no sense, if I'm being quite honest. I have a clip of a video that we can listen to. It's basically, she'll come on to her phone and just like do really everyday things like order a coffee, just order takeout, maybe booking a doctor's appointment. Have a listen.
3: Hi, this is Chanty Beluga calling to make a follow-up appointment. Yeah, it grew back.
1: That's it.
2: What?
1: So it'll be a video like that. It could be like, hi, I'd like room service. This is Chanty Beluga. That's the end of the video.
2: No,
1: everything is only like two lines long. And it's just
2: the whole video.
1: The whole video. Now, in the video, she kind of does this twitchy eye thing and she'll just be, she dresses like a real millennial kind of. And the whole thing is just, she's doing really mundane things that everyone else does, but her name is Chanty Beluga.
0: I actually don't, like, man, I don't get the internet. Like,
2: well, this is going to be way better.
1: No, this is it. This is why it's so ridiculous. So basically, she is kind of obviously a comedian behind the scenes, and she just randomly one day when she was real sleep deprived went on the internet and said, you know, hi, I'm Chanty Beluga, and did something stupid and it blew up. So now she just does it every single day.
0: Matter people and can just do something stupid on the internet for it to blow up and for them to
2: It's
0: career.
2: Mad. Yeah, like, mad. Yeah.
1: And essentially, like, this is it. Like, TikTok has just completely wrapped their arms around her, and she is amassed, like, in the space, I think she only uploaded her first video 2 weeks ago, just like skyrocketed.
0: Yeah, she's got like over 100,000 followers, like 1.8 million likes. I'm looking at it here. Yeah. This is crazy.
2: So the joke is just Chanty Beluga. I will say, the more you say Chanty Beluga, it does make me laugh.
1: And like, the internet has just ran wild. Now, because she's grown so rapidly in 2 weeks, okay, just to give you an example of like, she's already done a Verizon ad.
0: What?
2: No way.
1: She got profiled by the Rolling Stone, and she's filmed videos with mega influencers like Harry Daniels. So people now are starting to kind of
0: This
1: is what people are saying.
0: She has to be.
1: So there's a lot of backlash very quickly of people saying she's an industry plant, blah blah blah, and she's had to come out and say, I'm not an industry plant. Like, I literally don't know anyone. And
2: I don't think the industry is weird enough to plant someone.
0: I don't know. I don't believe that, because, like, sorry, now doing an ad with Verizon, okay, a massive brand like that, that doesn't get turned around in a week or two.
1: See, I don't think she's an industry plant. I went through all her videos. I reckon someone like Verizon just said, we want an ad, we want it now while you are on the top. Like, she only says two lines. She literally only says two lines. She could record it in 15 seconds.
2: It'd probably be a cheap enough ad as well if she's only on the rise.
1: Exactly.
2: Well, Roz, thanks for keeping us informed on what's cool.

0: 2FM Breakfast with Carl, Roz and Ash. Welcome to Thursday. If you're just joining us, we've loads on the way, which we'll tell you all about. But now it's 6:30. So let's head over to the newsroom and get the headlines.
1: Morning. A ban on Brazilian beef and poultry imports to the EU comes into force today. It's hoped it'll provide real opportunities for Irish beef over the coming months to fill the gap. Labour politicians gather in Galway later for their annual think-in ahead of the return of the Dáil later this month. Speaking ahead of the event, the Labour leader Ivana Bacik said the party has plans to reduce household bills, tackle the cost of living and improve energy generation. An investigation is underway by the Environmental Protection Agency into complaints about noise emitting from a new data centre in Clondalkin in West Dublin. The operator says it's applied mitigation measures and is continuing to investigate the issue. And firefighters have been tackling a large blaze involving around 4,500 tonnes of cars at a scrap metal recycling facility in Belfast shipyard area. The weather forecast: a mix of light scattered showers and hazy sunshine this morning, becoming cloudy and wet later as rain spreads from the west, and highest temperatures of 17 to 22 degrees.

0: morning.
1: Welcome to 2FM Breakfast of a Thursday with Carol, Roz and Aisling. The A to Z quiz yesterday.
2: Ah, Jesus.
1: Oh my God.
2: We got the entire way to Y.
3: Yeah.
2: We only had one question left. And what's really sad is if our player had actually heard the first question being given out at this time every day, she would have won the €10,000. There's no doubt about it.
3: Now, this is genuinely so important. This is the second time in about 3 weeks that someone has missed out on the €10,000 purely because they missed this part of the show.
2: Yeah.
3: That would have been the difference.
2: Like, we'd gotten why. We only had one question left to read and to answer. It really does just say, if you're listening right now and you're a good player, you do have the upper hand.
1: We could be giving you €10,000 as a reward for getting up that bit earlier.
3: Oh,
1: and
3: exactly.
1: Sticking us on, okay? That's the service we're providing right
2: okay,
1: now.
2: Okay, question one of the A to Z quiz today is, what A is the opposite to sleep?
1: Okay. What A is the opposite to being asleep?
3: Oh, yeah. Wait, God, that took me a second. I'm obviously not enough of
1: you're
3: that
1: obviously
3: thing.
1: Not enough of
3: yes.
1: That. Yeah. Okay, well, if you want to come on and try and win €10,000, we're desperate to give it away. Text your name at A to Z to 51552 or 0871879200.

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0: morning, you're with Cara Ross and Aisling. Welcome to the show.
1: There's a lot of talk about Fontaines DC at the moment. They've obviously announced two nights now at Slane. We're giving away tickets on

0: 2FM, and they performed at Electric Picnic over the weekend. But there were lots of other festivals happening over the weekend, including Reading Festival and a jersey that Green Chatten of Fontaines DC that he was wearing at Reading Festival has now completely sold out. It was a jersey for a little known Welsh football club called Quimbran Celtic.
1: Right.
0: And essentially it's just like it kind of actually looks quite like a Scottish Celtic jersey. Mm. It's green and white,
2: yeah,
0: horizontal stripes.
2: And I just presumed it was a very oversized Celtic jersey.
0: Yeah, no. So it's actually for this really little known Welsh team. They're only a semi-professional club and they partnered with famous bands for their season kit for 26-27 season. And basically the fact that he wore that jersey means they're jerseys have sold out and they're completely in shock. This tiny, tiny team.
1: Well, this is very similar to what they've done with Bose as well, because aren't Fontaines on the front of the Bose jersey?
0: They are, but they're not on the front of this jersey. It was just the Green Chatten wore it at his set and everybody decided to buy it.
1: It's a nice jersey, to be fair.
0: It is. It's really cool. I've gone down a little bit of a rabbit hole about other times that celebrities wore team jerseys and they kind of went out of control. The most kind of obvious one, not a shock to anyone, Taylor Swift attending the Kansas City Chiefs game wearing a Chiefs jacket and jersey when she kind of started seeing Travis Kelce. That saw a 400% spike in sales for Travis Kelce's number 87 jersey in a single day.
1: 400%? I actually thought that would have been more.
0: Well, it propelled it into the top five highest selling jerseys in the highest in the entire NFL. Which is crazy.
1: Okay.
0: Yeah. Kim Kardashian wore an AS Roma vintage home kit and that meant 2.1 million people searched AS Roma that night. I feel like teams should actually be kind of
1: 100%.
0: Capitalizing on this.
1: Yes.
0: Remember when Greta Thunberg wore the Fontaines DC Bulls jersey? I don't know what that did for their sales, but I thought it was pretty cool.
1: No, but genuinely, if you think about it, if you could get like a big, like a Harry Styles to wear like a United jersey, let's just say, like it'd be off the charts.
0: Or Harry Styles to wear like a Shells jersey.
2: Oh. You're making it sound real easy to get Harry Styles, Kim Kardashian, all these people to wear jerseys.
0: Listen, well, look, all you have to do is ask.
1: Yeah, it's true.

0: FM Breakfast with Carl, Roz and Ash. I need to talk about something that happened to me yesterday. And it was like a really weird thing for you to be incensed about. Incensed being a kind of interesting choice of word. It was a smell, okay? Mm. And it wasn't a disgusting smell. So this is very important. It wasn't a disgusting smell, but it was a smell that I absolutely cannot stand. And it was like, honest to God, it put me in bad form.
1: So you're not talking about like a typically bad smell, like poo.
0: Like a fart or like, you know, something like rotten eggs.
1: Sometimes or, a fart now I like.
0: That's true. Your own ones now, yeah. That's actually very true. But no, like a smell that might be an everyday thing that isn't necessarily disgusting, but you cannot stand it.
1: Mm. Okay.
0: Okay? I would love to know, does anyone else have something like this? I'll talk about my one in a few minutes' time. But 51552 0871 87 9200. Any smells out there you simply cannot stand that even might even make you angry.

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2: 7 o'clock. Good morning. I'm Emma Cunahan. The World Meteorological Organization says an El Nino weather phenomenon is rapidly strengthening in the Pacific and is expected to become a very strong event, increasing the risk of extreme weather around the world. It says there is a near 100% probability now that it will last until February. With the details, here's our environment correspondent, George Lee.
3: An El Nino occurs when unusually warm waters develop across the central and eastern tropical Pacific, disrupting weather patterns around the world. The WMO says Pacific temperatures are already exceptionally high, and this El Nino is expected to strengthen further before peaking towards the end of this year. In some areas, temperatures beneath the ocean surface have been more than 8 degrees above average. A very strong El Nino can shift rainfall and temperature patterns thousands of miles away, increasing the risk of drought, flooding and extreme heat in vulnerable regions. The WMO says almost all land areas are likely to experience above normal temperatures during the coming months.
2: A ban on Brazilian beef and poultry imports to the EU comes into force today. It's hoped it will provide real opportunities for Irish beef over the coming months to fill the gap in the market. The European Commission said Brazil had failed to provide sufficient guarantees that its exports meet EU standards aimed at preventing the misuse of antibiotics in livestock farming. An investigation is underway by the Environmental Protection Agency into complaints about noise emitting from a new data centre in Clondalkin in West Dublin. The operator says it's applied mitigation measures and is continuing to investigate the issue. It comes as a public meeting takes place in Kildare this evening about the number of data centres being built in the county.

0: And firefighters have been tackling a large blaze involving about 4,500 tonnes of cars at a scrap metal recycling facility in Belfast Shipyard area. Nearby residents and businesses have been advised to keep their windows and doors closed, while people have been asked to avoid the area.
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0: A mix of light scattered showers and hazy sunshine this morning, but becoming cloudy and wet as rain spreads from the west. Top temperatures 17 to 22 degrees.
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4: In Dublin, the Grand Canal inbound is backed up between Parnell Bridge and Harold's Cross Bridge, so leave extra time heading that way. Elsewhere, there are pipeworks in Cork on Pierce Road between Cemetery Cross and Botanic Road Junction from 7am to 7pm, that's today and tomorrow. Finally, if you're on the roads in Wexford, watch out for a stop-go system in Kilmore Village between 8am and 6pm today and tomorrow. If you've got traffic and travel news for us, send a text when it's safe to do so, 51552.
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5: Football first, and Republic of Ireland international Katie McCabe was an unused substitute as Chelsea booked their spot in the Champions League league phase. So it's the Champions League phase by completing a 6-2 aggregate victory over Real Sociedad. The tie was effectively put to bed in the first leg when the Blues stormed to a 5-2 win where McCabe played the full 90 minutes. And just in case you missed this yesterday in golf, Tiger Woods pleaded guilty yesterday to charges of careless and reckless driving stemming from a rollover car crash in Florida in March. The golf superstar will have his driver's license suspended for 5 years under the terms of a plea agreement that dropped the more serious offence of driving under the influence. For these stories and more, you can head over to rte.ie/sport.
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7: Good morning. What's the story? You're with Cara Ross and Aisling. Welcome to the 7 o'clock hour. We're with you till 10am.
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8: Absolutely. We hope you're well. It's the 3rd of September. It's Thursday. We're getting through what is, I think, a pretty long week. 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

0: Paris and Midnight Sun on 2FM Breakfast. It is 8 minutes past seven, and earlier on, Carl, you were telling us about a smell.
1: Yeah, look, this is kind of niche, all right? But I actually do genuinely think that any of you listening will have one of these. I want to talk about smells, but I don't want to talk about smells that you find disgusting. I want to talk to you about smells that make you almost irate. Smells you cannot stand, but that they're not necessarily disgusting. They're smells that you're just like, oh my God, I hate that smell.
0: So it's not like everyone would find this one horrible, just you kind of thing.
1: Yes. Mm. So for example, okay, the other day I was driving down the road. And this is where I was like, I actually need to see if it's just me who gets this or if anyone else gets this. Not even specifically with this smell, just in general. I'm driving along the road and there's roadworks going on. And as I'm driving along, I start getting the burn in the nostril smell. Oh God. Oh, for God's sake, no way they're doing it. They're laying down new tarmac.
2: I love that smell.
1: I hate that smell.
0: You love that smell.
1: It is a horrendous smell.
0: Because I was about to say, I think that's a universally hated smell. No. I don't like that either.
1: But it's not a disgusting smell.
0: Oh, yeah, I don't like it now at all. Oh,
1: it's weird.
0: You love that.
1: Lads, I swear to God, that smell could ruin my day.
0: Really?
1: It actually can do something chemically to me, and it can, I swear to God, make me angry. I'm like driving along the car and I was like sunshine, lollipops, and then I smelled that and I was like, this is the worst day ever.
0: Not
1: I hate
0: everybody,
1: that smell.
0: You know, has such quick reaction times in their brain as you, Carl. Yeah. But I do agree, I think it's putrid actually.
1: Yeah. But I'd imagine there's
2: especially
1: other people.
2: For you, because you have to walk by it.
1: Yeah, yeah.
0: It takes me so much longer.
2: So much longer to get by.
1: It's seeping into your clothes and everything. But genuinely, I'd be mad interested to know, does anyone else have that reaction with smells? It's not necessarily a disgusting smell. Are there smells that you just cannot stand?
2: All right, okay. JC got in touch saying cheese and onion crisps, especially Tato, can't stand the smell. If someone is eating them, I have to leave the room.
1: Yeah, I get where you're coming from in terms of it's a very pungent smell.
0: Yeah. But I like that
1: I
0: smell.
1: I like that smell.
2: So
1: no,
2: I think that's
1: I
2: a good example. I agree because I don't like cheese and onion at all.
0: Sinead said fried mushrooms and she sent a string of puke emojis. The smell of them at hotel breakfast makes me gag. God, do they have a smell?
1: Yeah, like normally if they're done in butter and stuff like that. Yeah, they do have a very specific smell.
0: They would make me gag just the look of them, to be honest.
1: Oh, I love an L.
0: Picture the smell.
1: An L sautéed mushroom. The smell that gets me every time is fresh tarmac. Oh. When the county council are resurfacing the road, it's absolutely vile. Thank you, Kate.
2: No, still disagree, lads.
1: You're a freak. You're an absolute freak.
2: Someone else, Marie, just says tar.
1: Yeah, worst. Okay. So this makes a lot of people angry then.
2: Wow.
0: Okay, what about you? Have you got like a smell that you think only you finds it absolutely disturbing? Get in touch 087 187 9200. Here's Ella Langley. Just when

0: 7 here on 2FM Breakfast.
1: Oh, we were worried yesterday though as the clock ran down on the A to Z quiz because Kerry got to the letter Y.
0: Oh, man.
1: OMG. If you don't know the game, essentially, you have 90 seconds on the clock. You have to answer 26 questions in order of A to Z. Therefore, there was only one question left before she could have won €10,000.
2: And you know what? If she had actually listened between 6 and 7, she would have had the first question and she would have walked away with €10,000.
0: Do you know what? God, I was rattled all day yesterday and I couldn't put my finger on it. And then later on, I was like, oh yeah, that's exactly why. It was because we got so heightened during the A to Z quiz. Mm. And it would have been a fairy tale story because her dad, who was there helping her years ago, had won Larry Gogan's Just a Minute quiz.
1: Oh,
0: it was like a full...
1: Martin was the Martin. Dad, yeah. Well done.
2: I reckon Martin should come on and play some.
0: Martin was unbelievable.
2: Well. He was like her echo.
1: Yeah. Martin is welcome to come on and play, as are you. We are desperate to give away €10,000. We're getting so, so close. So if you want to come on and play, just text your name and A to Z to 51552 or send it on WhatsApp 087-187-9200. Beat that is next.
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2: All right, 20 past 7. We do this every single morning. It is called Beat That. Essentially, we come head to head on tunes that wake you up, get you going. Carol is currently sitting on top.
0: I had Sum 41 with Fat Lip yesterday. What an absolute belter. I've noticed with our Beat That listeners, they love anything teenage angsty.
1: They do.
0: It does very well.
1: Are they angry, do we think?
0: It's that time in the morning.
1: It
0: where
1: is.
2: I just don't think you usually hear that. You don't kind of hear that teenage rock, indie rock
1: no.
2: as much.
0: Well, can I just say to all of you, good choice yesterday.
1: Yeah, I enjoyed that now big time. However, there were a couple of texts that swung in the other direction. Some people said that they had to turn down the noise. So I said, I'm not going to go for something similar. I'll give people an alternative. I'm going back to my usual cheese.
0: Oh, jeez.
1: It's Carl versus Aisling to 51552. Here's Maroon 5. Let's go.

0: Maroon 5 and This Love on 2FM Breakfast. I feel like that was a Sing Star tune because I just have a fake microphone in my hand. It just feels natural for me to sing that way.
1: Can we both declare our dislike for Adam Levine?
2: I don't know why he's... You know what we were talking about, like smells that kind of infuriate you? He's a person who infuriates me for no reason
1: at all. I'm the same.
0: Ah, but a good tune nonetheless, guys. Did you not just feel happy there?
2: I'm kind of infuriated looking at the messages. I thought you were going to get the floor wiped with you there.
0: So did I with the way you were going on. Snarky Ash, but it works this time. Clear winner. Bye bye, Carl from James.
1: Dennis says, anyone voting for Maroon 5 deserves a fat lip.
2: Dead right.
1: Carl for the win.
2: Yeah.
0: Morning, guys. First time texting in ages. Ashling for the win from Kristen and Galway.
2: Someone saying it was the wrong day to play something like that. It was a good tune, but the wrong day. So some 41 and Carl all day long. Also, Andrea, I think you have this perfect. Horrific song, Team Fat Lip. Thank you very much.
1: Okay, I can reveal. It was tight. 53%.
0: Do you know what? I'm happy with that.
2: No, but
0: because yous are raging. You thought that you'd walk that.
2: I fully thought I'd walk it. I also don't know if I have
1: walked. No, you know what? A lot of people do like Maroon 5.
0: Yeah, exactly.
1: And Carl and I, we're judging you currently.
0: The woman of the people.
1: 53% of people voted for... Carl Mullen.
2: Thank God.
1: Go away.
0: Guys, we nearly did it. That's enough for me.
2: That was frightening.
1: I'm annoyed.
0: Oh, I brought a bit of SingStar to the airwaves of a Thursday. We all had a great time. Brilliant stuff. Here's Sienna Spiro. Even when I lose, I'm a winner. Here's Great Expectation on 2FM Breakfast.

0: Sienna Spiro, Great Expectations on 2FM Breakfast. 29 minutes past 7. We're chatting about, like, not disgusting smells, but...
1: Can we talk about how she just came in like a bull?
0: She's... Well, do you know what?
2: I actually jumped from the door onto my chair.
1: Pretty much.
0: Maybe she smelled a smell that makes her irate.
1: Maybe.
0: Because we're asking a question. It's quite niche. Is there any smell that makes you completely irate? Not a disgusting smell necessarily, just the smell. Like, for example, my one is tarmac being laid down. That could honestly, God, ruin my day. Okay, that's what we're looking for. 51552 or 0871879200. The weirder, the better with these now.
1: Yeah, big time. We're going to go through those messages next. But now it's 7:30. Time to head over to Emma in the newsroom and get the headlines.
3: That morning, an Irish teenager has been killed in a road crash in Iceland. The 18-year-old was one of three people killed in a collision about 30 kilometres south of the capital, Reykjavik, and in the early hours of last Monday morning. The World Meteorological Organization says an El Nino weather phenomenon is rapidly strengthening in the Pacific and is expected to become a very strong event, increasing the risk of extreme weather around the world. And a ban on Brazilian beef and poultry imports to the EU comes into force today. It's hoped it will provide real opportunities for Irish beef over the coming months to fill the gap in the market. The weather forecast, a mix of light scattered showers and hazy sunshine this morning, becoming cloudy and wet though as rain spreads from the west, and highest temperatures of 17 to 22 degrees.
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5: With the Road Safety Authority. 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
6: Traffic on the South Circular Road in Dublin is solid southbound between the Cunningham Road Junction and St John's Road Junction. In Cork, the N28 Ring of Skiddy Road eastbound is backed up between Raphine Bridge and Shanbally Cross. Finally, if you're on the roads in Wexford, be aware that there's a stop-go system in Kilmore Village between 8am and 6pm today and tomorrow. If you've got traffic and travel news for us, send a text when it's safe to do so. 51552.
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0: Hugel and Moving to the Sun on 2FM Breakfast. Here with Carl, Roz and Aisling at 7.33. Earlier on, Carl, you were telling us about a smell that makes you angry.
1: Yeah, tarmac being laid. I cannot stand it. And it's not necessarily a disgusting smell, but I swear to God, it genuinely, I have a visceral reaction to it. I cannot stand it.
0: So that's what we're chatting about this morning. I have a smell that I used to have a visceral reaction to, particularly when I was younger. It's the smell of mulled wine. Being mulled.
1: No.
0: Yeah.
2: No, when I get that.
0: When I was a kid, I found this smell so unbearable. There used to be like one mass a year, a few weeks before Christmas,
1: yeah,
0: where they would bring everyone into the community hall beside the church, and the smell of mulled wine, it would be reeking of it. And I'd be like, Mom, I can't go in there. Mom, I feel sick. I hated it so much.
1: But yeah, you're still the same.
0: I wouldn't love it, but I drink a bit of mulled wine now myself.
1: Love the
0: but
1: smell
0: I'm
1: of mulled wine.
0: But better than I was. But my, I couldn't stand.
2: No, I can't even drink.
1: We'd sometimes put mulled wine on just to make the house smell nice.
2: Oh, Jesus.
1: Do you know what I mean? Never, I know you probably could use incense instead, but yeah.
2: Mark from Donegal here, the smell I can't stand is vinegar. My dad put it on his chips at the table and I lost the head, took my plate and went to the other room to get away from the smell. Even now, I won't let my girlfriend eat salt and vinegar crisps in the car.
1: Wow, that is very, very strong now, in fairness. Morning, guys. I absolutely hate the smell of red onions. My friend used to get them on their chicken fillet rolls and the smell will put me off eating my own roll. It's from Killian. Do you know what? In fairness, though, if you really were like trying to watch what you were eating, it's a good way of doing it.
0: You must have a very sensitive sniffer, Killian. Probably not alone here, but the smell of tinned tuna, I hate it.
1: Burning clutch as well, they've said. That's a horrible smell.
0: What's that now? You're clutching
2: tires.
0: Your car?
1: Yeah,
2: your tires.
1: You'd often, it kind of smells a bit like, so the clutch is like what you use for, you know, when you're changing gears, whatever. But
0: thanks
1: you can
0: for
1: burn
0: that, Carl.
1: No, well, sorry. She was like...
2: No, I do.
0: It's not a revolutionary concept.
1: She literally was asking. She said about tires.
2: Well, that's what I said. It's like,
3: so there's three pedals on a car.
1: It's like tires. Well, sorry.
2: Well, there's
1: now.
2: Two, actually, on an automatic and three. Anyway, let's move on. The smell of Portaloos. Even clean ones give me the heebie-jeebies. I think that might be universal.
1: Yeah, well, clean ones, I know what you mean. It's almost like anticipatory, the smell.
2: Yeah, yeah.
1: Incense sticks, overpowering and not nice. This may be contrary to popular opinion. Yeah, Mel, I kind of get where you're coming
2: incense
1: from.
2: Incense have a similar smell to actual Portaloos. Think about it the next time you smell those.
0: Oh, God, don't be ruining incense. Anthony is one I can agree with. Cinnamon and the smell of Christmas-like candles. That's my vibe with the mulled wine. I don't like a Christmas candle either.
1: Yeah, oh, this is niche from Sinead. The smell I can't stand is blueberries. When I was in college, I had to sit next to someone drinking a blueberry smoothie in a 2-hour lecture and it made me gag. I haven't touched a blueberry ever since.
0: Couldn't tell you what a blueberry smells like.
2: Blueberries don't smell.
1: Didn't even know they
2: had
1: a smell.
2: Kathleen says, lads, the smell of lamb cooking physically makes me sick. Like I cannot be in a room near it.
1: Love the smell of lamb.
0: I wouldn't know that smell well either. Opening a dishwasher, it's not a bad smell. It just makes me so angry.
1: Yeah.
0: No, but when a dishwasher starts to smell, that's sick.
1: Steamed salmon. I work in a kitchen, so it's in the big ovens. It's like a fog of salmon smell in the whole kitchen. Oh yeah, that'd be fairly rough now.
2: This one's very niche. Talking about smells, the smell that comes from the areas in shops where they do the return bottles.
0: Oh yeah.
2: That horrible smell, that smell of stale liquid that comes from, basically makes me sick.
0: Yeah.
1: It smells a bit like a cellar in a bar. That's what it smells like.
0: I don't like that smell either. Mm-hmm.

0: There you go, that's Troye Sivan, my here on 2FM Breakfast. It's just gone 7:40, and lads, U2 fans, obviously they've had a couple of EPs out this year. We're all very excited for, is there anything else coming soon? I have some huge news. I'm absolutely buzzing. I'm going to tell you about it after this.
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0: Timbaland, Carry Out on 2FM Breakfast. 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
1: Guys, do you seriously call this news?
2: Okay, so I said this a few minutes ago. You two fans, we've had two EPs this year. Mm-hmm. Very, very exciting time. There's been talk about a new album and there's big news on the U2 front. U2 are going to have a commemorative coin launched for them in Ireland. A commemorative €2 coin is going to be launched on the 25th of September for any U2 fans to have as a collector's item.
0: Carl, what in the Daily Mail was that there a few minutes ago?
3: Also, should Dave Fanning not be in here releasing this news?
0: Yeah, exactly.
3: He's
0: a proper U2 journalist.
3: Yeah.
0: Shame on you for clickbaiting the nation.
2: No. Hang on, this is big news if you're a YouTube fan. I've slagged coin collectors my entire life. Coin collectors and stamp collectors. I'm sorry now, but you are asking for it in terms of the slaggins. I will say this though, I will be buying one of these coins.
0: Yeah, but this is big news for coin collectors. I don't think it's big news for YouTube fans.
2: Yes, it is.
3: I would argue it's bigger news for YouTube fans, less for coin collectors. I do like that they went for €2 though.
2: €2. Well, anyway, it's to mark 50 years since U2 were formed in 1976.
0: Wow.
2: So the coin celebrates the band's music, live shows, global impact, and it will be available in brilliant, uncirculated and proof quality, whatever the hell that means, in the coin world.
0: I love the words that they use to describe like
2: metals. Any coin collectors who I've just dissed, could you let us know what that means? So the design, designer, price and mintage have not yet been revealed.
3: But they should be doing a competition for that.
2: That would be good.
3: The design of what it should look like.
0: Oh, yeah, fair enough.
2: That would be cool.
0: Let somebody proper do it.
2: It's not yet confirmed whether any version will enter normal circulation. Now, that would be cool if they entered it into, like, normal circulation.
3: Is that not the whole point?
2: It's a collector's item, Roz. You buy the coin. Normally, it's about €15 to buy a €2 coin if it's a collector's item.
3: Silly.
0: You're not going to be getting a U2 coin, like, in your change. Is that what you thought you'd be getting, Bono, in your change?
2: But it might happen.
0: It might, but it would probably be a mistake. I would take the U2 coin over the new $1 coin in the States. Do you see who's on the back of that?
2: A certain
0: ginger man.
2: Would we say he's ginger?
0: I'd say orange.
2: Now, before you go any further, there is more news for coin collectors. And actually, I think this is more up your street, Aisling Bonner. Maeve Binchy is also having
0: lovely.
2: A €15 commemorative coin as well. That launches on the 2nd of October. That's a €15 silver-proof coin and it celebrates Maeve Binchy's life and literary legacy.
3: As a big U2 fan, Carl Mullen, what do you reckon is going to be on the coin? What do your spidey senses think is going to appear on the €2 coin?
2: I think something around the Joshua Tree. You know, that kind of iconic album.
3: And like a tree, just a tree.
2: A tree, maybe a Joshua Tree.
3: Yeah.
2: That could be cool. Maybe a pair of like the fly sunglasses. That could be cool.
0: Isn't there already a Euro country that has a tree on the back of their coin though? Definitely.
2: Yeah, but it's not a Joshua Tree.
0: Okay. I think you've gone a bit basic there.
2: Joshua Tree is in the States.
3: Let's watch this.
2: Okay, let's see.

0: Ariana Grande, Hate That I Made You Love Me. This is 2FM Breakfast with Carl, Roz and Aisling. We're talking about smells that make you irrationally irate.
1: So not necessarily disgusting, but just ones that you cannot stand. Matthew kicks us off and says, the smell of deep heat makes me completely lose it. I love that smell.
2: Yeah, I like deep heat as well.
1: Yeah,
0: I find it a bit overbearing.
2: Andrew says, when I was young, a young lad, my mum used to cook packet and tripe, cow stomach lining and blood sausage once a week. It's a traditional Limerick dish and it's boiled in water and boiled in milk. There is yet to be a worse smell discovered. Plus, it was gross. That is
1: Boiling it in milk. That's the bit that I find most disgusting.
0: People were eating mad stuff back in the day. Stephanie says, morning guys, my granny used to boil milk she got from a farm in order to kill bacteria. To this day, the smell of hot milk turns my stomach.
1: Oh, God bless pasteurised milk now in the shops. The smell in a very large clothes shop where the shoes are, the plastic smell literally takes my breath away. I just avoid the entire area.
2: Sorry, that's so good. I can actually
0: smell that smell.
2: My
0: breath away is so dramatic.
2: Andy says, unwashed protein shaker. I think we can all agree
1: now,
2: with that.
1: Can I say, I think that's slightly Mrs. Mark, because that's just genuinely disgusting.
0: That's disgusting.
1: Do you know what I mean? The smell of baked beans for me, like vomit in your nostrils.
0: That's mad.
1: That's traumatic.
0: Because I like a baked bean. Pickles. I hate the smell of pickles. Can't even kiss my missus after she eats pickles.
2: Wow. That's fair. Andrew says, red Twizzlers. My mother bought a pack of these sweets from America once, and when we opened them, the instant smell was disgusting. Even though the smell was quite nice and sweet, they gave me a headache straight away.
1: I totally get that one. It's a weird smell.
0: I know, which means kind of like a cross between sweet and plastic and chemically.
1: That's so funny. The smell of chicken chasseur, it was my dish my mum used to make. Used to always force us to eat it when we were younger. And when I started going out with my boyfriend, he said he was going to cook me some lovely dish on the Sunday. It was chicken chasseur and I nearly gagged at the smell of it when I came into the kitchen. What's chicken chasseur?
0: I have no idea.
2: I have one. And this is niche because other people probably like it. You know the big gold bottle of hairspray?
0: Oh, Elnett.
2: I don't know what it is. I don't know the brand.
0: That'll be Elnett. I know.
2: It's
0: horrible. Yeah, I used to hate that when I was a kid.
2: Yeah, Jeannie Mac.
1: Well, do you know what? Some absolutely brilliant things came in there. So thank you so much, everyone. And we didn't get your text. We're so sorry. But amazing work.
0: Brilliant stuff. Here's Haven and I run on 2FM Breakfast.

0: catch my breath. There you go, that's Haven. I run here on 2FM Breakfast. It's 2 minutes to 8 o'clock.
1: All right, coming up after eight, the A to Z quiz. We're getting ever so close to giving away that €10,000.
2: And I'll be telling you about a major celebrity who has decided to change their name.
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7: It's 8 o'clock. Good morning. I'm Emma Cunahan. More details have emerged about the visit to Ireland next week of President Trump. The US President is to visit President Catherine Connolly at Áras an Uachtaráin during his planned visit to Ireland next week. He's also likely to arrive in Dublin early on the morning of Saturday, September 12th, before flying by Marine One helicopter to the Phoenix Park for meetings with President Connolly and the Taoiseach Micheál Martin. He'll spend Saturday night at his golf resort in Doonbeg for the Irish Open Golf Tournament. An 18-year-old Irish girl has died in a car crash in Iceland. Local media is reporting that it happened close to the capital, Reykjavik, in the early hours of Monday morning. Two other young people, believed to be in their teens, are reported to have died in the crash. The Department of Foreign Affairs says it's aware of the case and is providing consular assistance. The Secretary General of the United Nations, Antonio Guterres, says supersized El Nino phenomenon, which is set to peak later this year, is plunging the planet into an extreme weather danger zone. He was speaking after the World Meteorological Organization says the weather phenomenon is rapidly strengthening in the Pacific and is expected to become a very strong event, increasing the risk of extreme weather around the world. It says there is now a 100% probability that it will last until February. And a ban on Brazilian beef and poultry imports to the EU comes into force today. It's hoped it'll provide real opportunities for Irish beef over the coming months to fill the gap in the market. The European Commission has said Brazil had failed to provide sufficient guarantees that its exports meet EU standards aimed at preventing the misuse of antibiotics in livestock farming.
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7: A mix of light showers and hazy sunshine this morning, becoming cloudy and wet as rain spreads from the west, and top temperatures 17 to 22 degrees.
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9: Watch out for an incident on Bridge Street in Dublin City Centre, causing significant delays to James Street and Thomas Street. Things are also getting busy on the North City Link Road in Cork. You'll meet the queue inbound between Pope's Road Junction and the Quays. And in Limerick, you can expect delays on the

0: N21 eastbound. It's busy from Murphy's Cross to Adair Village. If you've got traffic and travel news for us, send a text when it's safe to do so. 51552.
1: 2FM Sports. Football first and Republic of Ireland international Kenny McCabe was an unused substitute as Chelsea booked their spot in the Champions League league phase by completing a 6-2 aggregate victory over Real Sociedad. The tie was effectively put to bed in the first leg when the Blues stormed to a 5-2 win where McCabe played the full 90 minutes. They didn't even need her. She had done the job in the first leg.
2: Champions League league is giving High School Musical the musical the series.
1: They really need to have a think about the name of that.
2: Yeah, that's...
1: There's something
2: dodgy.
1: Else they could do with it. And then in case you missed this one yesterday, in golf news, Tiger Woods pleaded guilty yesterday to charges of careless and reckless driving stemming from a rollover car crash in Florida in March. The golf superstar will have his driver's license suspended for 5 years under the terms of a plea agreement that dropped the more serious offence of driving under the influence. For these stories and more, you can head over to rte.ie/sport.
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2: Good morning. Welcome to 2FM Breakfast. You are with Carl, Roz and Aisling. God, it's a busy old week. Back to school. Fontaines at Slane. We've tickets to give away in the station
5: Katie
2: this week.
5: Katie Taylor this week.
1: On end. Saturday, it yeah. is. There's a load going on. But you know what I want to ask? Who wants it? Who wants it? Who wants 10 grand? Come on, I swear to God, we are, like, after yesterday, it's really invigorated us. Let's get the 10 grand won.
2: Carl is so scared, he's practicing the questions mm-hmm. during the news.
1: Yeah.
2: Let us tell you that that is an unusual yeah. event. So, A to Z quiz coming up next. Can we get to Z after yesterday's Y? Here's hoping. Here's Amble on 2FM. Well, I can count.

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3: All right, on the line today, we've got Sarah in Galway. Sarah, good morning.
4: Good morning, how are you?
3: Very good. Earlier on, we were chatting about smells you irrationally hate. And you said you hate the smell of wet dog.
4: I have two pet dogs, which I love, but...
3: I totally get
4: you. The smell
3: of wet dog is something that, like, it's just, you're like, ah, come on, lads.
0: Isn't that like a thing in Monsters, Inc. where his aftershave is the smell of wet dog?
5: No way.
0: Yeah, I think it's Mike Wazowski's aftershave, or one of them anyway. So that just shows you how bad it is. Sarah, you're a bit like Roz and I. You did something big over the summer.
4: Yeah, I got married this summer. Woo! So very exciting.
5: Congratulations. Exciting,
0: yeah. Was it amazing?
4: It was amazing. We had a lovely mini moon after, but nice. This A to Z winning prize would be lovely to go to next year.
0: Okay, so we've got an incentive.
5: Anywhere on the, you know, on the global map that you'd like to head off to for your honeymoon?
4: We'd love to do Australia. Okay. So Australia would be.
0: Right, the 10 grand would be well spent there.
3: Yeah. All right, Sarah, you've got 26 questions, 90 seconds on the clock. We give you the first letter of every answer because it is the alphabet A to Z. So question one, the answer starts with A. Question two, the answer starts with B, so on and so forth. You can't pass and we can't move on to the next question until you give us the answer that is on our sheet. Is there, what's in the background there?
5: Is that a dog?
3: Is that a dog running on?
4: A bird.
5: A bird?
4: I think I'm outside, yeah.
5: It's okay. A crow.
0: Ah. Just to say, Sarah, if you have us on speaker, it's going to make it quite hard for you to answer because okay. There'd be a slight delay. So maybe if you do have us on, you could switch that off. If you heard the quiz yesterday, you would have heard Kerry get to the letter Y. She is the current streaker of the week. There's no point in trying to be Kerry without going all the way to win the 10 grand. All right, Sarah, so we need you to get to Z today and bag yourself 10 grand for your honeymoon.
5: Did you, by any chance, hear the first question of the A to Z quiz between 6 and 7 this morning?
4: I did, and that's why I texted in this morning.
5: Right. As soon as I say, your time starts now. Bang. Get in with that answer, okay?
4: Perfect.
5: All right. Don't be afraid to cut me off at any stage during this if you know the answer before I get to the end of the question. Let's save as much time as possible. Do you know what I need to actually? I need to clear my throat. That's what I need to do.
3: Go for it, Carol.
5: Okay.
3: Sarah, we're all behind you here.
4: Ready,
5: Sarah, 90 seconds and the alphabet. That is all that stands between you and that €10,000. The very best of luck. Your time starts now. What A is the opposite of B? What B is used with a hot dog?
4: Bun.
5: What C is made with mayonnaise and shredded cabbage?
4: Cannon.
5: No, keep going.
3: You get it in a deli.
4: Coleslaw.
5: What D is a child's toy shaped like a baby?
4: Jody? No.
5: Keep going.
4: Like baby. Doll.
5: What E is a primary school in America?
4: Elementary.
5: What F will play Slane in 2027?
4: Fontaine CC.
5: What G is another name for slime?
4: Gunk.
5: Yeah, what H do you wear playing hurling?
4: Helmet.
5: What I do you scratch?
4: Your eye? Or I. H.
5: What J is another form of star jumps?
4: Okay. Jumping jack.
5: What K is where you'd find a Thermomix?
4: Kitchen.
5: What L is used to climb?
4: Ladder.
5: What M amplifies your voice?
4: Microphone.
5: What N is to have no value?
4: Nothing.
5: What O is a team you play against?
4: Opposition.
5: What P is a puppet who tells lies?
4: Pinocchio.
5: What Q is a 1950s hairstyle?
4: Queef.
5: Not a queef. It was a quiff. Queef is a very different thing, of course. Yeah.
4: Sorry.
0: Oh, God. Oh. Sarah, you know what? You can tell. Mispronunciation, yeah. You can tell you really, really wanted it there. Not a queef, but the money.
3: Garo, pull yourself together, man. Garo.
5: Sorry, I would love.

0: any excuse to get to say queef on the radio, and it just comes up naturally like that. So good.
1: No, Sarah, you're in the zone.
2: Sarah, you were so good.
3: And
2: you know what? To get to pee on any other week, you probably might have gotten streaker of the week. However, you know, we do have someone on why. You were fantastic. You were answering as quick as you could, and your logic thinking of the questions, you were brilliant.
3: Brilliant.
1: Okay. We kind of hesitated when you gave us N for nothing because the answer was null that we had written down, but we said we'd be sound and we gave it to you. Okay,
0: we're so sound of the
1: in case
0: exact.
1: We're wondering there.
0: Yeah.
1: No, listen, we loved chatting to you, Sarah. You're lovely. And thanks so much for coming on and for listening to the
3: show.
1: Thanks
3: so much. Good luck, Sarah.

0: music. That is Niall Horan, Tastes So Good, here on 2FM Breakfast. It is just about to hit 19 minutes past 8.
1: I love when we play Tastes So Good as we go into what's in Carl's mouth. How does it taste?
2: Do you know, it's not that it tastes bad. The only problem is, and I think I've said this before, there's a lot of opportunity for kind of bits of my mouth to get stuck on it.
1: Okay.
2: That makes sense.
1: So, and maybe a bit of kind of erosion of the item.
2: Exactly. So, like, I mean, there might be a bit of taste of yesterday. I've dropped it there now.
0: Oh, wow. Well, it's on the floor now.
2: So, yeah. Can I give everyone a little sound of it again? Just how it sounds in my hands. Okay. And it's gone in my mouth.
0: Okay. €1,300 is on the line. For what's in Carl's mouth today. Very easy. All you need to do is come on, get Carl to say a sentence. It could be anything you want. I would implore you to get him to say something he would never usually say.
1: Yeah, have a bit of fun with it. So if you want to come on and try and win yourself €1,300, just text the word mouth and your name to 51552 or WhatsApp 087-187-9200. We play just after 8:30.
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0: I did say I would let you know that a big celebrity has decided to change their name. Bye-bye, Miley Cyrus.
1: Oh!
2: I've seen this.
0: Yeah. So Miley has officially dropped her last name and updated her branding, her Instagram, everything.
1: Is it just Miley?
0: Just Miley.
1: Oh!
0: To announce her 10th studio album, Bass Persuades, releasing in a few weeks' time, 18th of September. Now, Billy Ray Cyrus has come out with a statement.
2: Yeah, because this would make me think that they're feuding at the moment.
0: Yeah, you would. You might think that. You
2: and
0: know,
2: they have a bit of a rocky relationship.
0: Yeah, I think they kind of, like, their family always seems to be a bit like an accordion. They're coming together, they're going apart, they're coming together, like a little bit online.
2: Yeah.
0: So Billy Ray Cyrus has put out a statement. I'm actually going to read it because it deserves to be kind of read in full.
2: Can you do his accent, please?
0: What is it?
2: Hey, Miley.
0: No, I'm not going to do that. That's just going to be annoying for people. Yeah. So he said, family means more than ever now. I always called my little girl Miley. Just Miley. Just as I always called my little boy Brayson. But I bet you didn't know, I was just Cyrus before Achy Breaky Heart came out in 92. All of my swag, all my t-shirts only read Cyrus. So anyway, he then goes on, I told Miley yesterday I felt good about her going with her first name. I mentioned Dolly, Cher, thinking about it more, Elvis, Prince and so on. It's a natural progression for an iconic superstar legend. And the legend continues. Looking forward to the new album. Now, if only Mercury or Polygram, probably his old labels, would have just insisted on not adding Billy Ray part and just let me be Cyrus, I could have done something. Haha, all good, thumbs up.
1: Okay,
2: sorry. There's a lot to unpack there.
0: So how did he make it about himself, number one?
2: Yeah.
0: Okay.
2: He's obviously still hung up about some issues with his own label.
0: Yeah.
2: Why are we bringing that up right now,
0: number two? It's giving jealous of your own child a little bit.
1: Do you think so?
2: Oh, yeah. It's giving like, oh, there's no issues here. It's nothing to do with me that she's getting rid of Cyrus.
0: I think it's like, oh, maybe if I was allowed to just be Cyrus, I could have been bigger. No, dude.
1: Yeah, like to be fair, I think he probably did the right thing in terms of coming out and saying, like, look, there's no issue here. But I think the way in which he's gone about it is a bit...
2: But that makes me think that there might be an issue there. He's very defensive. The other thing that I think is wild in that statement is the way he's like, growing up, I always just call her Miley. Well, like, you hardly call your child by your full name.
1: Oh, so you called her Miley, the name that you named
0: her. Well, actually, no, you called her Destiny Hope and she legally changed her name to Miley a couple of years ago.
1: Oh!
0: Yeah, her real name is Destiny Hope, but they used to call her Smiley Miley because she was always smiling growing up. So she legally changed her name to Miley.
1: Okay, interesting.
0: Yeah,
1: cut this out. There is a lot to
0: unpack.
1: There's
0: a lot to unpack. What I'm feeling is, as a family unit, they're all close again. That's what I actually think.
2: Okay.
0: But I do think it's funny to, you know, possibly bring yourself into this scenario.
1: Mm.
0: But look, thumbs up, all good over here.
1: Yeah, it's all good.
2: It's all good. Incoming lawsuit from Glenroa.

0: 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Breakfast is 29 minutes past 8.
1: €1,300 on the line next for Watson Carlsmouth.
2: Yeah, if you can give it a go, you could win that cash yourself today. But now it is just about to hit 8:30. So it's time to head over to Emma in the newsroom and get the headlines.
3: Good morning. More details have emerged about the visit to Ireland next week of the US President Trump. It's understood he'll arrive in Dublin early on the morning of Saturday, September 12th, before flying by Marine One helicopter to the Phoenix Park for meetings with President Connolly at the Áras an Uachtaráin and Taoiseach Micheál Martin in Farm Lee. He'll spend Saturday night at his golf resort in Doonbeg for the Irish Open Golf Tournament. An 18-year-old girl from Greystones in County Wicklow has died in a car crash in Iceland. Two other people are reported to have died in the collision 30 kilometres from the capital Reykjavik in the early hours of last Monday morning. And Gardaí say enforcement of new e-scooter regulations due to come in tomorrow are likely to be weak as Gardaí are not trained to deal with those who fail to stop. From tomorrow, e-scooter users have to wear helmets and high-vis clothing. The weather forecast, a mix of light scattered showers and hazy sunshine this morning, but becoming cloudy and wet as the rain spreads from the west, and highest temperatures of 17 to 22 degrees.
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5: With the Road Safety Authority. When driving, stay safe by travelling at a speed appropriate to the road and weather conditions.
6: An incident on Bridge Street in Dublin city centre is still causing delays to James Street and Thomas Street. Elsewhere, the M50 southbound is backed up between Junction 4 Ballymun and a breakdown in the right lane before Junction 5 Finglas. In Galway, watch out for the Bohanna Drive. It's heavy westbound between Coolah Roundabout and the Munavay Road. And in Limerick, the N21 eastbound is building, coming up to Adair Village. I'm Hugh Hick, and that's your traffic and travel for this morning.
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0: Irish music from Femi, Brick Nasty and Khaki Kid. 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
1: What's in Carl's mouth?
2: Well, nothing at the moment, but I'm going to put it in.
0: Yeah, go, do, Carl.
2: Okay, there we go. Have a little play around with it first.
0: All right. Oh, I'd rather you didn't do that inhalation when you put it in there.
3: Right, first up on the line, we've got Marion. Marion, good morning. What is the sentence you'd like to hear Carl say?
4: Good morning, guys. So I'd like him to say, Humpty Dumpty sat on the wall, Humpty Dumpty had a great fall.
0: Brilliant. Nice and long. Okay, Marion, for €1,300 cash, what's in Carl's mouth?
4: I think it's like a kitchen scourer sponge.
0: Oh, yeah.
2: Scour. Okay. Well, there you go.
0: Oh, you fed him that one, Marion. Thank you for coming on. Unfortunately, it's not right today. We move on to Ruth. Good morning, Ruth. What is the sentence you'd like to hear Carl say?
5: Hi, we'd like to hear Carl say, Annie is slay.
2: Annie is slay.
3: Okay, Ruth, who's Annie?
5: Annie is beside me here. She's my daughter. She's 9.
0: Amazing. Great. Great one to say. All right, okay. For €1,300, what do you reckon is in Carl's mouth?
5: We think it's a leap card.
2: Okay. Uh-huh. Good guy. Well, and Annie. Say that you're wrong.
0: Sorry, guys, not a leap card, but at least we got a little shout out there for Annie. Good stuff. Thanks, Ruth and Annie. Cormac is up next. Good morning, Cormac. What's the sentence you'd like to hear Carl say?
6: Up the Premier County.
0: You!
2: Hey!
3: Well done, Cormac. Thank you so much for that. All right, okay. What do you reckon is in Carl's mouth? €1,300 on the line. Come on, Cormac.
6: Is it a nail file?
2: A nail file? Okay. Cork, I want to say something.
0: You're not happy with that one, Cormac. Sorry about that. It's not correct, unfortunately. Okay, we move to €1,350 tomorrow.
3: Yeah. So not a kitchen scour sponge, not a leaf card, not a nail file.
2: I wouldn't put a scour on my mouth, no way.

0: 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Coming up before 9 o'clock, we're going to tell you how you can win a pair of tickets to see Fontaine's DC at Slane Castle. 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

0: 2FM Breakfast. 8:45 and it's time for Heads or Fails. Really simple premise here. We're going to bring you a story from the internet and you guys have about 15 minutes to come up with the best headline possible and to kind of incentivize as many of you as possible to get involved in this. For the best headline of the week, we have this absolutely stunning prize.
1: Yes, we've teamed up with the beautiful Hillgrove Hotel to give you the chance to win a lovely autumnal getaway. 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And we're looking for headlines on 51552 to this story.
2: Okay, today's story. Prince George is due to start Eton College on the 9th of September. Eton has ruled, basically, they banned smartphones for first year students. So first years are instead given a basic brick phone that can only make calls and send texts. George will also be given an iPad for use during school hours. He starts Eton, which basically Eton's Wi-Fi monitors designed to prevent students misusing the internet, which has reassured William and Kate because they were obviously concerned about, you know, him looking up things about them or inappropriate material online.
1: And probably like also students taking photos of him, sharing
2: all that kind of stuff.
1: Also, every time you say Eton, I think you're saying he's going to Eton, Eton College.
0: Now, Eton. Also as well, Will and Kate, I don't think that this is, you know, a worry that's exclusive to them. Like any parent would be worried about these things, surely.
2: Now, finally, despite his royal status, George is expected to follow the same smartphone rules as every other pupil at Eton College.
1: Okay, so that's the material for the headlines today. We always like a royal story on Heads or Fails. Get them into us on 087 187 9200. The artist formerly known as Miley Cyrus now.

0: 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No 9 o'clock news here on 2FM. Just three big tunes to get you across the hour. But first...
1: 2FM, getting you into the biggest gigs.
2: Oh, that's right. We've got you covered. The biggest here, gigs here on 2FM, and they do not come much bigger than Fontaines DC at Slane Castle. First, it was one date for Saturday, June the 26th, but now it is two because they've gone and added a second date for Sunday, June the 27th as well. Unbelievable.
0: Yeah, support on both days will be Hayley Williams, Damien Dempsey and Madra Salek, with tickets going on sale today. 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Sorry, I love the low one. Today at 10 a.m. And we've got tickets to give away across the station this week. For a chance to win those tickets to the Saturday gig, all you have to do is listen out for this track. You've been my favorite for a long time. Ah, one of their best. 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
2: Oh yes, here we go. No news at 9 o'clock here on 2FM. Instead, three back-to-back belters. Remember, keep those headlines coming in for heads or fails as well.
3: Yes, on 087-187-9200-51552. Three great songs back-to-back. What are we kicking off with?
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3: Righty here, I'm just giving the Gillette Labs razor a go, and it's smooth. 5 long-lasting blades, and it's got a flex disc that adapts to my gorgeous face. Done in no time, then it goes back on its magnetic stand for a finish almost as good as one of mine.

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2: How is? Good morning. 2FM Breakfast. Carl, Roz and Ash here with you until 10 o'clock. We're in the middle of a game of heads or fails. If you're just joining us, good to have you with us here on 2FM Breakfast. So a little reminder of what the subject for heads or fails was today.
3: Yes, Prince George is due to start Eton College next week. Basically, they've banned smartphones for first year students. Instead, they give them a brick phone where they can only make calls and send texts. But he will be given an iPad for school use and it will be monitored, which is great because William and Kate were awfully concerned about their children seeing inappropriate material online. Now, despite his royal status, George is expected to follow the exact same smartphone rules as every other pupil.
4: And rightly so. Okay,
2: I struggled a bit here.
4: Oh, I actually had some divine inspiration here. I did quite well.
2: Really? Okay, well, let's leave you till a little bit later on. Can I go first?
3: Yeah, you go on.
2: Okay, my first one, I know this kind of goes against the rules that you set, Roz, about no singing, but it goes, his name is George and he's got no phone.
3: Makes no sense.
2: Do you know what I mean?
3: Carl.
2: Westlife.
4: Yeah, but like
2: Screams.
4: How?
2: Screams.
3: Oh, you didn't even sing that in tune.
2: Okay, and then heir to the throne can't have a phone.
3: Yeah, it's
4: fine.
2: And then my last one, God save the ring. Ring, a phone rings.
3: Yeah,
2: ah, Jesus, give us a break.
3: I had, instead of, because obviously he's gone to Eton College, Eton Stress, instead of Eton Mess.
2: Eton, okay.
3: Yeah. PG phones home instead of ET phones. Because he has to do the exact same as every other student, eating some humble pie.
2: Yeah, okay.
4: Yeah, that's good.
3: Yeah. And no iPhones, iThrone.
2: Yeah, okay. Fair enough.
3: Yeah.
4: Could have done without that one.
2: Yeah.
4: Prince George ate on first day at Eton.
3: That's terrible.
2: Shite. Utter shite.
4: It's not.
2: Scutter.
4: Instead of PG phone home, I had Eton phone home.
2: No.
4: But there's an E and a T in there.
3: Oh my God, sorry.
4: No, stop. Okay, this one's good.
3: Is this your divine inspiration?
4: No, this one is good. Smartphone at Eton, they'll block you.
3: Wow. Oh my God. That is actually the worst.
4: They're giving them blockies.
3: No.
4: They'll block you.
3: You're not allowed to say you've gotten divine inspiration ever again.
4: No, Carol Mullen, that was good, wasn't it?
2: It wasn't bad. It wasn't bad, but mine were so bad that I'm just going to say both yours were absolute
3: dreadful. To the real player, Sean said, no royal reception for George.
2: Thank God for Sean.
4: Okay. Eton phone home.
2: That's very good, isn't it?
4: Oh, it's so annoying.
2: Great. God save the screen.
3: Ah.
2: Sorry, that's much better
3: than
2: my one.
3: That's
2: from Carl.
3: Anita says, no broad bending the rules for Prince George. Guys, you're very clever.
4: Like broadband, very good. Airplane mode.
2: Look
4: as
2: at
4: in,
2: that.
4: Oh, sorry, like heir of the throne.
2: Yeah. That's so clever. Game of phones. It's from Teresa.
3: Rory says, Prince George of the jungle has technology taken. Bit long.
4: Yeah. No Eton messing around on the internet for George from Gary in Dublin.
2: His royal Wi-Fi-less.
3: That's very,
2: very good.
3: And Oliver says, no tweeting for those at Eton.
2: Yeah, very good.
4: That okay. Well.
3: I like airplane mode
2: is so clever.
4: That's so really good stuff. All right, well done, Sinead. You're the winner for today.

0: You Bleeding Mad Thing. That's ravers. That's a tune.
1: That is a tune.
0: Unreal.
1: It's a tune for 9:10 on the 3rd of September. And I'd like to take us back to Monday.
0: Oh, mm-hmm. Okay. Go on. See, I feel like now this is on us to help you to enjoy your birthday. This is just putting the pressure on us.
2: Oh my the best day ever.
0: God. Or else we could just go, no, we actually decided to let you wallow. Because that's what you were going to wallow with you.
2: So we're in a 50-50. Does Carl Mullen let me wallow in my old self-pity and just really lean into it? Or does he turn my day around? So on Monday morning, I reminded Carl that it was going to be my birthday on Thursday.
0: Oh, and
2: he had a choice. Was he going to make my day special, or was he going to make it miserable?
0: Oh my good God!
2: And I can reveal, at now 9:11 on Thursday, he has forgotten my birthday.
0: You.
3: Can I say that I'm not in the firing line here because this happened before it came in.
0: Monday
3: morning.
2: So instead, I'd like to shout out to the random people who did wish me happy birthday today.
0: Oh my God.
2: Mary in Athlone, Liam in Mullingar. I got an email from a woman called Noelle. Benedict in Germany, who I've never met, messaged me happy birthday. All the team outside said happy birthday when I walked in.
3: What did they say to us?
0: Sweet baby,
2: because I
0: Jesus.
2: Wanted to see would Carl Mullen remember.
0: I am.
3: Oh, but I feel really bad now by proxy
0: mortified.
3: And I wasn't even involved in this. Carl, shame on you.
0: Shame on me is right. I cannot believe, and I wouldn't mind. Roz is genuinely the person who makes a big deal of everyone in this entire office.
2: He said that
0: for
2: on Monday. He said, you know what? You make such a deal. You make cakes, Raymond. I'm going to make your birthday great on Thursday.
0: I completely forgot. I am so sorry. I am so sorry, Roz Purcell.
3: Were we on air for your birthday last year?
2: Yeah, we were.
3: What? Oh, I think we got you flowers.
2: I said to the team yesterday, I went, I don't think he's going to remember. And I said,
0: no.
2: We need to clip that up because if he doesn't by 9:00, and I went, the only thing is, I think Ash will remember.
0: Producer John John, screw you. We're meant to be friends, John John, as well as colleagues. You set me rightly up
2: well,
0: there.
2: Well, all I can say on national radio, I'd like to wish myself happy birthday.
0: Oh my God.
3: This is an awful day.

0: DC. That is a song called Favourite, and it's playing on 2FM Breakfast just now.
1: Saturday, June the 26th. Mm. Jeez, I'd love to be at that gig now in Slane Castle.
0: Yeah,
2: I probably might text something like Slane.
0: Yeah, because I feel like that was probably the time that you probably would text Slane if you were going to text Slane.
2: Maybe.
0: And you'd probably send it to 5 and 5 5 tier.
2: Now, on the way, randoms, I'm going to be talking about weird things your body does, like forget your friend's birthday.
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0: That's Khaki Kid, Irish music on 2FM. It's called Easy Does It. It is 24 minutes past nine, and it's time for Roz's Randoms on her birthday. Happy birthday,
1: Roz. Yeah, thanks so much.
2: Happy
1: guys.
2: Birthday.
1: Today, we're talking about weird things your body does that you don't even notice. Okay, so you have a diving reflex that saves you from, you know, like if you fall into water. So the moment cold water, anything below 21 degrees Celsius, touches your face, your mammalian dive reflex automatically takes over. So what does that do? Without a conscious thought, your body immediately drops your heart rate by 10 to 25%. It constricts your peripheral blood vessels and shifts blood flow away from your limbs to your heart and brain.
2: So is that why if you do like a sauna and you do the cold plunge, it kind of calms you?
1: Well, it has to be your face, anyway. So it has to definitely be your face once that hits water. So I was actually, randomly enough, only talking about this. I met someone who does deep diving.
2: Yeah.
1: And they said, oh, I do classes. And I was like, oh, sure, I'd be useless. I can't hold my breath for like 30 seconds. Mm. And he said, well, as soon as your face touches the water, you actually can hold a lot longer than you could like practicing out of water.
0: No way.
1: They explain this. Isn't that mad?
0: This is the instinct. Whoa.
1: You were riddled with Blaschko's lines. So humans have secretly are striped like tigers. Striped, yeah. But the pattern is completely invisible to the naked eye. It's known as Blaschko's lines, and these paths trace the migration of embryonic cells during your development in the womb. They only become clear under like specific UV light or when certain rare skin conditions map it out perfectly to show these hidden tracks.
2: Sounds a bit like if anyone watches K-pop Demon Hunters. Sounds like the kind of marks that appear on them. Anyway, I know that's niche, but there's a lot of parents who'll know what I'm talking
1: about. Thanks, Carol. Thank you.
2: There you go.
1: Your nose switches between breathing holes every couple of hours. I think a lot of people might know this. You might think you breathe out of your nostrils equally, but your body uses automatic mechanism called the nasal cycle. So basically, it regulates your nervous system, erectile tissue in your nose wall. Carol, no.
0: Yeah. Go on.
1: Swells up one nostril to partially block it, forcing the other nostril to do about 75% of the work. And every few hours, the body switches sides to give tissues a break and keep your nasal passages from drying out. Do you ever find
2: when
1: you have a cold and you wake up on one side is blocked?
0: Yeah.
1: And then during the day, it changes to the other side and you're like, what is going on?
0: Oh my God, that's crazy.
1: Yeah.
0: I didn't know that.
2: No, I'm not.
1: Your liver can regenerate from a fraction of its size. So the liver is the only internal organ capable of natural tissue regeneration. So if diseased, injured, or surgeries require up to 70% of your liver to be removed, the remaining tissue can completely regrow back to its original full size weight in a matter of weeks to months.
0: Go on the liver.
1: Go on the liver.
0: Yeah.
1: And then this one's wild. You know when people get a kidney transplant?
2: Mm-hmm. Yeah.
1: They don't take out their old kidneys. They just put a new one in.
0: What? Huh?
2: They just leave the other ones there?
1: Yeah, so some people are walking around with three kidneys.
2: No way.
1: So what they do is, they basically, it's too hard to take out kidneys. It's actually just like even more invasive surgery. So they just put the healthy kidney donor into your lower abdomen and like hook it up to a few veins or whatever.
2: Wire it up, yeah.
0: Push something else out of the way.
1: Wire it up and then go, off you go.
2: That's mad.
0: That's crazy.
1: Isn't that mad?
2: Yeah. Wow.
1: There you go.
2: Isn't the body amazing?
1: Yeah, I'll have a part two on that
0: Selena
1: now.
0: Selena Gomez, she going around with three kidneys then?
1: Was it a kidney?
0: I think it was a kidney.
1: Was it a kidney?
0: Well, she fell out with her friend over, didn't she?
2: Don't ask me. I don't even remember people's birthdays, so I haven't a clue.

0: Role model, High Hopes 3000. That's what I had today, High Hopes. And I was really let down.
1: But you know what?
0: Life is hard, you know?
1: It is hard.
0: No, girl. Life is hard. Especially when your best friends in the world forgets your birthday.
2: Remembering things is hard.
0: You're not allowed to speak. I think it's time for a little bit of meditation with the nation.
3: You know you're right, Roz. Sometimes life just takes the biscuit. The pace is relentless. The way the days fig roll on like a wagon wheel. Pretty crummy, don't you think? I don't want you to lift a finger today. Here's an idea. Don't cookie today. Let someone else take control of the hobnobs. Pour yourself a glass of bourbon. Order a takeaway. And shout, "Chips ahoy!"
2: What the hell is that? That's not a biscuit.
3: Yeah, it is. In America.
0: America.
2: Oh, jeez.
3: Tonight, my friend Kimberly and I, we're going to go to our friend Jacob's house. No stress. Just three friends spilling some rich tea. Please take a break today. Oreo don't know what's going to happen.
2: What?
3: Please take a break today. Oh, sorry. I'm just off Jaffa saying that.
0: Something to digest. You can get that.
3: I fluffed it there at the end. Sorry, guys.

0: 104K Golden and Mood on 2FM Breakfast. And we want to capture the mood of the nation today with I Will and Me Poll. There was an article that was kind of doing the rounds in the Irish Times earlier this week, and it was about tipping. Basically, the journalist had gone into a coffee shop and bought a pastry and a takeaway coffee. And
1: I saw this.
0: On the pay terminal, it came up, the option to tip.
2: Yeah.
0: And the journalist was asking, like, have we gone too far when it comes to tipping in this country?
1: Well, this happens to me all the time. If I, like, say if you order a takeaway, but you're not getting even delivered to the house. You're literally going there to collect it. Mm-hmm. And it seems to be like a default option on a lot of payment terminals now, where when you go to pay, it's like, do you want to add a tip? And they're right there in front of you. So there's also like the social awkwardness of like, if I hit no tip, are they going to think that I'm a, you know, an a-hole or whatever?
0: Exactly. So that's the subject of the poll today. We want to know, what percentage do you tip? And I suppose, what are your thoughts on tipping in general? Are there certain places that you'll always tip and certain places you won't? Or are there places you occasionally tip?

0: tip, or kind of what's the barometer for giving a tip for you? We'd love to hear your thoughts on 087-187-9200, and we'll go through the results shortly.
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0: Ciarán Garrity's entered the building. Good morning.
1: Happy birthday to you. Happy birthday to you.
0: Oh, thanks,
1: Ciarán. Happy birthday, dear.
2: That's enough,
1: Rosanna.
0: You're ruining it now.
2: Thank you, dear. Yeah, Ciarán, you're the only one who remembered.
1: Stop.
2: Yeah, Carolyn Ashing didn't remember at all.
1: Are you joking?
2: Yeah, see, you remembered because my birthday is the day before Beyonce's. And
1: yes.
2: You're a real Beyonce fan.
1: Yes,
0: oh,
1: I am.
0: Hang on now. Yeah. There's no need for that.
2: No.
1: That I'm also a big awful, Beyonce. Roz, I'm really sorry.
3: Don't you be throwing stones. There was a couple of years ago, you and Dunners forgot my birthday.
1: Oh, but you get
3: I'll
1: life.
3: Just tell you this much
1: get
3: now.
1: Over it,
3: yeah,
1: Carl.
3: I have the receipt.
1: Dead, it's dead in the water.
3: They actually then, you sent a bottle of champagne to the restaurant myself
1: oh,
3: and
1: did.
3: Ash went for dinner for that night.
1: Did.
3: So they made up for it.
0: Sorry.
3: So, Roz.
0: Carol, not only have you forgotten Roz's birthday, but you've also disrespected her by speaking about your predecessors. Isn't that terrible?
1: So disrespectful.
2: Especially because he's been through what I went through today.
1: Yeah, exactly. He knows how it feels and he inflicted it on you.
2: Yeah.
1: Anyway, happy birthday, Roz.
2: Thank
1: and
2: you.
1: Plans.
2: Yeah.
1: Let me guess. A swim.
2: No, we're close.
1: A hike.
2: Close.
1: A vegan cake.
2: A sauna and a dip.
1: A sauna and a dip. I wasn't wrong with the dip.
2: No, you weren't wrong.
1: Lovely.
2: What's coming up on the show?
1: Coming up, guys, Kyla Cobbler.
2: Yes.
1: She's on the show today.
2: Oh, that's so exciting.
1: Yeah, she has
2: love
1: a brand new
2: Kyla.
1: Book. Oh, Kyla is just, she's goals.
2: I went to your Stella Electric picnic, couldn't even get into the tent. It was so, there were so many people there to see her.
1: Rammed.
2: And it was incredible to see, like, you know, an Irish comedian do so well. The Electric Arena, what a big stage.
1: Amazing.
0: Can I say, I went to see her in the Olympia and I actually bought tickets specifically to see her, so I'm bigger fan than Roz.
1: Bigger fan, okay. Yeah. Right, okay, I'll tell her that, Ash. I'll make sure she knows.
0: Okay, amazing.
1: She's on the show and Ali Dunworth's talking to us about cheeses, wines and delicious things.
0: You always get to talk about food.
1: I know, it's fantastic.
0: So jealous.
1: Thank you.
0: All right, Darren is up on 2FM from 10.
1: Happy birthday,
0: Josh Baker.

0: Josh Baker and My Place on 2FM Breakfast. It is 9:48 on a Thursday, meaning it's time for I Will and Me Poll. We do this every week. We put a poll to the nation and we get your take on various different subjects. And today we're talking about tipping.
1: Okay.
0: Tipping, it has been observed of late, has gotten slightly out of control in this country, in the sense that it's not just a case of like restaurants expecting you to tip, but now hairdressers, nail salons, brow places, cafes, takeaway coffee shops, all

0: all of the above, and people have some thoughts.
1: Okay.
0: Where do you guys stand on tipping?
2: I'm an over-tipper, no matter the occasion. Even if the service is bad, I over-tip.
0: Why?
2: Because about 15 years ago, before tipping culture was even a thing, someone called me out on Twitter.
1: Oh, I think I remember you saying about this.
2: So someone put up a tweet saying, Roz and blah blah were in the cafe today, didn't leave a tip. Hey, big spenders.
0: Now, oh, that's so scabby to do that.
2: Now, we did leave a tip on the table in cash because I was very conscious of tipping back in the day as well.
0: Yeah, yeah, yeah.
2: Even before it became a universal thing. But I'd gone up to pay at the counter. There was a cash tip left on the table. So I explained to this person and they were kind of like, all right, okay. The tweet was up for ages and those people were liking it. Honestly, can I just say, scarred.
0: Yeah, but Roz, you weren't in the wrong there. I don't think you should compensate for that mean person tweeting about you.
2: Yeah, still over tip. Even when I just go to get a takeaway coffee and they swing it around and it says like, even if it's like 15, 20, 25%, I'll go 25%.
1: What? No.
2: No, okay. I'm scarred from the tweet.
0: Spoiler alert, you're in the absolute minority there.
1: Yeah, I would definitely tip because I used to work in a bar and it was a restaurant as well. And like, you know, you used to do the whole like waiting on tables and stuff. And obviously, especially a lot of the people like, you know, if they're students or whatever like that, you're kind of living off your tips for the most part.
0: Yeah.
1: So I would definitely tip for good service. But I do agree that sometimes you're like going, whoa, hang on, we're asking for a tip here. I'm only collecting food or whatever it might be.
0: Can I ask what percentage you're usually tipping?
1: I'd say 15 to 20.
0: Jesus. Now, guys, that is a lot, okay? And we got a message in from Laura there. I work as a waitress and honestly, I'm so glad we get tips. It's a very busy place, but it just makes me feel appreciated after being on my feet all day. I give 100% to every single person that comes in to eat. And to be honest, I'm a little disappointed when people don't tip. On the other hand, if we're out ourselves for food, I won't tip if the service isn't good, which I think is kind of the essence of tipping. It's like you are supposed to be tipping for good service.
1: Funny.
0: No?
1: I'd nearly tip now. Even I just leave a lower tip if the service was bad.
2: Can I just say places that only take cash tip?
1: That's mad.
2: It's kind of on you now.
1: Yeah.
0: Fair enough. Well. Okay, so I put up on my Instagram. I said, "How much do you tip in restaurants, cafes, etc.?" I offered options of 0%, 5%, 10%, and 20% plus. Okay, the lowest percentage of people were the 20% plus tippers. Only 2% of people.
1: I'm in the top 2%.
0: You're in the top 2%. Tiniest minority. The next lowest was people who tip 5%. 11% of people. Sorry, a lot of percentages going on here. 23% of people tip nothing. That's like a quarter of people nearly tip nothing at all ever. No matter what.
1: Yeah.
0: That's quite shocking to me. And then 64% of people tip 10%. And I would have grown up on the 10% tipping kind of practice. And I used to work in a restaurant and I was often very happy with a 10% tip. It's easy to calculate and I think that's absolutely fair enough.
1: I do think it's important to say I would almost guarantee it there's a high percentage of those people who do not tip who would love to tip. It's just that literally it's becoming unaffordable.
0: So expensive. I got so many messages about this. People are very, very passionate. I'm going to give you kind of the broad overview of what was said along with a few specifics. In general, people are saying, if I'm getting table service, yes, I will tip. If it's counter service, where I have to get my own cutlery, pay at the till and then sit down, no.
1: I think that's very fair.
2: Yeah, that kind of does make sense. It does depend on where you are sometimes.
0: Similarly, people say, I'm paying for dinner and not necessarily lunch or breakfast. Now, I don't know about that because the service for lunch might be the same as the service for dinner.
2: If you're having breakfast in a hotel, okay, I don't think anyone tips at breakfast in a hotel.
0: No, true. Sure, that's often self-service as well. People are, by and large, wholly against tipping for takeaway coffees and takeaway pastries and takeaway deliveries and all that kind of crack.
1: Now, in saying that, there's certain circumstances, like there's a place that I would get pizza from close to us, and if I was ever getting something from there, it's a takeaway place. But like, you can see from the kitchen, you can see how hard they work, how hot it is, how like good the pizza is. I'd always tip them because they're just a really great team, even though it is only takeaway.
0: Well, you are in the minority, girl. So I got lots of different messages as well, kind of specifics. I once stood too close to one of the sum up devices and it auto charged me €1. Raging. That's annoying. Somebody said that they booked swimming lessons for their child and there was an option to tip for the swimming lessons. For God's sake, what are you paying for?
2: No, when I do tours and stuff, I often tip the guide.
0: But what But hang on, it sounds like they're just there doing their job.
1: But they're asking for a tip before the lesson had even happened.
2: Exactly, like, yeah.
0: And somebody said, I tip my hairdresser and nail woman at Christmas only.
2: Well, Ash, I tip my hat to you. Well, what done. A great poll today.
0: Thank you, guys.

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1: 2FM, getting you into the biggest gigs.
0: Let's do this. It is time to make that call and hopefully give away those tickets for the Fontaines DC at Slane Castle next summer. Now remember, if you've entered, you have to answer a call and you need to do it within 10 rings.
2: You need to be singing that phrase that pays as well. You've been my favourite for a long time.
3: Okay, so usual rules apply. Say hi, hello, anything else you lose. Same applies if it goes to your answer machine or if you don't answer after 10 rings. Let's make the call.
2: Let's do it.
3: Now, yesterday was a disaster with this.
2: Oh,
3: it was our
2: God.
3: Third caller we had to go to.
4: We've been my favourite for a long time.
2: So are you. You're ours, Jonathan.
3: Well done.
2: Well done. You've just won yourself a pair of tickets to Fontaines DC at Slane.
4: Yes.
0: Oh my, you know, Jonathan, you are giving Fontaines DC fan.
3: Yeah, love
0: because
3: it.
0: You're so cool. You're so collected. You're like, yeah, cool.
3: Yeah,
0: okay.
3: Whatever.
2: Yes, get in.
3: Listen, Jonathan, you sound like you're on the road. You're busy. Where are you off to?
4: I'm heading back to Lowe's from Kilkenny.
2: Amazing stuff. Are you buzzing?
4: Oh yeah.
2: Oh yeah. Oh yeah. Ah, Jonathan. Oh, that's the most you'll get out of Jonathan.
0: Jonathan, you sound over the moon. We're delighted. Congratulations. You're going to see Fontaines DC at Slane next summer. It's going to be class.
2: Happy days.
3: Yeah. Tickets to give away every day on 2FM this week. Loads more chances to win. Thank you so much for listening. It's time for us to get out of here.
2: Yeah, Darren's up from 10.
0: We'll see you back here tomorrow from 6. Bye-bye.
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5: It's 10 o'clock. Good morning. I'm Emma Cunahan. More details have emerged about the visit to Ireland next week of the US President Donald Trump. It now appears he will meet President Catherine Connolly at Áras an Uachtaráin during the two-day trip, as our political correspondent Barry Lennon reports.
6: Donald Trump is likely to arrive at Dublin Airport early in the morning of Saturday, September 12th, before flying by Marine One helicopter to Phoenix Park for meetings with President Catherine Connolly and Taoiseach Micheál Martin. While a bilateral meeting with Mr. Martin at Farmley House has long been expected, there had been some doubt over whether the US President would meet President Connolly. President Connolly insisted during last year's election campaign that she would meet Mr. Trump if the opportunity arose, but she was also critical of the Trump administration during her St. Patrick's Day message. Their meeting has been described as a brief courtesy call, as Mr. Trump's arrival in Ireland is not a formal state visit.
5: Gardaí say enforcement of new e-scooter regulations due to come into force tomorrow is likely to be weak, as Gardaí are not trained to deal with those who fail to stop. From tomorrow, the wearing of helmets and high-vis clothing is mandatory on an e-scooter, but the president of the Gardaí Representative Association, Niall Hodgins, says they probably won't be of any use against those determined to ignore the law.
7: Enforcement in respect of these new regulations is likely to be weak. Without registration, we're really at nothing with regards to the user who speeds away, who rides on a footpath, who's non-compliant or is involved in an incident and leaves the scene. So this there itself creates a major enforcement gap, and of course that not one Garda is pursuit trained.
5: An Irish teenager has died in a car crash in Iceland. The 18-year-old woman died in a collision 30 kilometres from the capital Reykjavik in the early hours of last Monday morning. Two other people in the car were also killed.
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5: A mix of light, scattered showers and hazy sunshine this morning, but becoming cloudy and wet as rain spreads from the west, and highest temperatures 17 to 22 degrees.
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10: 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It's Thursday. It's the 3rd of September. How are we all doing? Let me know. I have a lovely show for you this morning. I'm very excited. I'm particularly buzzing about this person. She is storming it right now, selling out comedy gigs up and down the country, around the world too. In the middle of this, she's managed to write a book which I cannot wait to read in full. Oh, it's called Happy Thank You More, Please. Kyla Cobbler. The legend that is. You probably follow her on Instagram. She has 1.2 million followers. You're the best.

to be a few of you listening to the show now. She's coming up. I'm very, very excited. Climate change is really impacting food production. Did you see how the rising heat is causing issues with Parmigiano? Did you see that? Well, the Italian cheese isn't the only product that's suffering. So, Ali Dunworth is looking at this topic for us today. And how is AI impacting music? That is a subject being tackled by Primetime tonight. So, multimedia journalist Jack McCarron will be joining us to tell us more. That and lots of amazing music, particularly this. This is my favourite song at the moment. I'm going to put it out there. It's my favourite song. I keep listening on repeat. This is Jenny. It's called Less Than a Lover on 2FM Mornings.

Love it. Jenny, less than a lover here on 2FM Mornings. If you're just tuning in, hello, how are we on this Thursday? We're going to start the show same way we always do. The stories that caught our attention in the news today. Starting with a good sustainability story. I think everyone is a bit more open to fixing and changing what we already have rather than buying brand new things. Like, particularly if there's something you love. I think gone are the days of being like, oh no, that jacket has a hole in it. Oh well, better go buy another one that I like. Did you like that little example? Was that good, Caroline? Thank you. Cheers, Caroline, I like that. So a voucher repair scheme for clothes and shoes is to be piloted next year. Have a listen to this. So the move comes after consumer rights to request repairs for devices and white goods were strengthened last month as part of an EU directive. You may remember we spoke about this on the show, how your rights around, you know, getting things repaired and companies having to do it either for like reasonable prices or for free, there's tighter laws around that. So officials from the Department of the Environment met with their French counterparts in April to learn about the French Repair Fund and the Bonus Extended Producer Responsibility Scheme. So the Repair Fund, it's also known as the Repair Bonus. It offers between 6 to 25 euro back to punters who fix their old clothes and shoes at certified repairers. People can get 7 euro back for patching a hole or a tear, 8 euro back for sewing or gluing work on shoes under the French model. So that was introduced in November 2023. So the Department of Climate, Energy and the Environment said it was working on the pilot for textile repairs in conjunction with the National Reuse and Repair Network, a group of recycling stakeholders established by the Environmental Protection Agency. So there you go. Like, OK, like between 6 and 25 euro mightn't sound like much, but if you've lots of bits and pieces, it's much like the bottles return scheme. It all adds up, lads. Every little helps. And if you can repair the things that you love and it stops you from buying, you know, new bits and pieces, and we slow down the way we consume fashion,

0: Isn't that fantastic? Moving along. This story in the Irish Times this morning. Irish trio who posed as tourists for sob story scam are wanted by Spanish police. So the Catalan police force said that the men, they're three men, aged between 19 and 35, they've been operating in Barcelona. They were pretending they were holidaymakers who were unable to return home because they could not withdraw cash. So they would then ask passers-by for money, which they offered to repay immediately via a quick bank transfer. So in May, one of the men, named by police as Martin Joseph S., age 31, was arrested. Another, age 19, and whose name has not been released, was detained last week. Both men, who were each responsible for conning at least eight people, the police said, were released pending judicial procedures. And the third man, who remains at large, is believed to have robbed 15 people. So very simply, the perpetrators show a receipt on their mobile phones for a transfer that will never actually go through. The Catalan police have issued a warning on social media about false transfer crimes, which they say are a new form of conning people. I feel like every time someone mentions going to Barcelona, someone will chime in and be like, oh, careful, be careful of pickpockets, be careful, whatever. So this is a new way of conning people. So look, be careful, not just in Barcelona, if you're going anywhere. Don't be scammed, guys. Be vigilant. Look after each other. Now, Donald Trump. You will probably have heard he's coming to Ireland. So US President Donald Trump, he is to visit President Catherine Connolly at Áras an Uachtaráin during his planned visit to Ireland next weekend. Trump is likely to arrive in Dublin early on the morning of Saturday the 12th of September. He's then going to fly by Marine One helicopter to Phoenix Park for meetings with Miss Connolly and Taoiseach Micheál Martin. He's then going to spend Saturday night at his golf resort in Doombeg for the Irish Open Golf Tournament. That's why he's coming. President Connolly insisted during last year's election campaign that she would meet Mr. Trump if the opportunity arose, but she was critical of his administration. You may remember during her St. Patrick's Day message, she said that the normalisation of war can never be accepted. So the pair's meeting is being described as a brief courtesy call by those with knowledge of the trip. And so it's unlikely to replicate the visits of previous US office holders like Barack Obama and Joe Biden to former President Michael D. Higgins. So yeah, a brief courtesy call. He's just swinging by before he heads down to Doombeg into the Fino. Ah, he kind of crops up in this next story. George Clooney, you may have seen this. Hollywood superstar and heartthrob. George Clooney has blasted US Defence Secretary Pete Hegseth after he body shamed a young Canadian cadet online. So Clooney was speaking to reporters at the Venice Film Festival on Wednesday, and he was asked for his views on the current political state of the US. And he offered the generous response of, "We're in a moment of time that's unfortunate," to put it diplomatically. But he was kind of harsher then. He said, there's a great word, kakistocracy. Yep, kakistocracy. I looked it up there. That's how you pronounce it. It's K-A-K-I-S-T-O-C-R-A-C-Y. And it is basically government by the worst or least qualified people. That's what it means. Governing by the worst or least qualified people. So he said, kakistocracy, which is a country run by the least qualified people. Clearly, he said, I think maybe we have a kakistocracy right now, but we'll get through it. He went on to say this.
1: The idea that cruelty is the base, that being cruel and unkind is part of the fun of all of this. You see what the Secretary of Defense just tweeted out a picture about women from in the military in Canada. You're going, what's wrong with you? Where's the sense of decency in all of this? And I'm...
0: It says a lot about a country that an actor, formerly the Eeyore heartthrob, shows more leadership and compassion and kindness and many other lovely things than the US Secretary of Defence. So there you go. The weirdo glasses, as producer Caroline has decided to call them. Yeah, I've said it. The weirdo glasses. Norway is considering a ban on smart glasses and other camera-enabled wearable headsets. It's seeking to regulate the controversial technology amid privacy concerns. Like, it is a weird thing. I do think it's weird. We can't assume that people, that everyone who buys them is using them for very innocent reasons of capturing content from their glasses, like for fun. There's definitely weirdos out there. Caroline is right. The country's digital minister, Carrie-Anne Tung, said that the government is looking to regulate the use of camera-enabled wearables, such as those made by Meta and Snap. These

0: wearables feature cameras. They're internet connected, as we all know, and they may soon include facial recognition. That is, why? Why would we need that? Why would you need to walk around with these glasses on with facial recognition for the people you're looking at? This has drawn ire from civil liberties advocates who say the devices intrude on people's privacy. Yeah. Some call the devices pervert glasses, prompting considerable consumer backlash. We must prevent this equipment from being used to monitor other people in public places, said Tung, who added that this may include banning the use of facial recognition of other people in public places. What do you think of that? Like, surely, would you welcome them being banned? I mean, look, yeah, banning things outright, it does seem dramatic, but yeah, public places maybe. But then, like, what do you do with them at home? Yeah, it is an odd one. What do you think? 51552, WhatsApp 0871879200. Do you know anyone who uses them when you're kind of like, yeah, I don't know if they're using them for normal reasons? Katie Taylor, listen, the fever, it's heating up. It is heating up. It's happening this Saturday night and we're buzzing. And I can actually now reveal that I am going to be broadcasting from Croke Park this Saturday night. I am so excited. Fight night. I'm going to be in the thick of it in Croke Park and I'm going to be live from 8pm. I'm buzzing for it. And there'll be more on that. I will reveal more before the week is out. But she's finishing up her preparations for her Croke Park farewell against the unbeaten Flora Peely. And yesterday there was this gorgeous meeting between her and a young fan, 10-year-old Clodagh Keating. Oh, it was just so gorgeous. You may have seen it on social media, but we're going to play a clip anyway because it was just a fabulous moment. She was fighting back tears of joy in a heartwarming moment. Yeah, she was showing her some boxing techniques at the Helix in Dublin. Have a little listen to Clodagh.
1: It felt so amazing. I couldn't believe it when someone just lifted me over and said, you're going to go meet Katie in the ring. I was like, what? I've always wanted to meet her for so long and it just made me so upset that I went into the ring and she gave me her gloves as well. But it's just so sweet that she got picked out.
2: That's what it's all about. Just looking at Clodagh's little face, the smile on her face. That's worth more than any of these titles.
0: Oh my God. Just so fabulous. Come on, Katie. Saturday night, we are buzzing. Tom Grennan, all these nights on 2FM Mornings.

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0: Vibes. That is Dry Spell here on 2FM Mornings. Now, stop laughing. I need to introduce you first.
1: Sorry.
0: My next guest says that we are not here on this earth to be feeling fuzzy every weekend and sick the next day. We are here to love, to connect, and to feel all the feels. Do you remember writing that?
1: No, I think I might have smoked something. Sounds very, very chill. Very chill.
0: That is quite, it's profound actually.
1: Yeah, it's my whole vibe. Profound.
0: Can I continue the intro?
1: Yeah, please.
0: It took her a long time to realise that, and the road to get there is told in Happy Thank You, More Please, her new book, Kyla Cobbler. You're so welcome to the studio.
1: I'm delighted to be back.
0: It's a buzz to have you.
1: Can I tell you one thing before we talk about my book, which I'm here to talk about?
0: Yes.
1: I just saw Marty Whelan in the corridor and had a fangirl moment.
0: Oh my, did he give you a little mustache?
1: No, well, I looked at him and he looked at me and I went, oh my God, Marty Whelan. And then I went red and was blushing and I'm like, do I fancy Marty Whelan?
0: I think we all do.
1: I love him. Winning streak. Bring that back and I can host it.
0: He has these little mustaches that he gives out to his fans. We need to go and get you one.
1: I need a Marty Whelan mustache.
0: Yeah, it's a tiny little plasticky thing that you
1: I
0: wear.
1: I need it. I'm such a fan. I didn't even know I was a fan until I saw him and I nearly melted on my teenage self. I was like, oh, one Matty Castle, please. I love him.
0: Okay, love Kyla. It's been just over a year since I spoke to you on radio.
1: Yes.
0: And even since then, like, things have absolutely
1: taken off.
0: Exploded for you.
1: Exploded. So exciting.
0: What's happened? What's been the most exciting thing?
1: The most exciting thing, well, the arena, I mean, arenas. I did the Electric Arena and at the Picnic, which I was so nervous about, and that went so well. Thank you to everyone that rocked up. It was so good. And then the Three Arena, I'm doing the Three Arena in February. I mean, that's crazy, isn't it?
0: Can you believe it?
1: No, I absolutely can't. It's so exciting. I just can't wait.
0: I was in with The Breakfast Show earlier and Roz is on The Breakfast Show. She's like, oh yeah, I saw her in the Electric Arena. And Aisling Bonner was like, yeah, well, I bought tickets for Three Arena, which is a bigger deal. She's like, I'm a bigger fan.
1: She's a bigger fan. Roz, if you're listening, you can have free tickets. Just bring Marty.
0: Oh my God.
1: Just bring Marty.
0: Okay, Kyla, we do need to talk about the book, right? Can I have it here in
1: Author.
0: Front of me? Gorgeous cover.
1: Yeah, cute cover. Although I'm not a big huge fan of that photo. That was a bit of a sore point between me and the book people.
0: Why?
1: I just think I look a bit, I think people are used to seeing me front facing and smiling. I think I look a bit aloof.
0: You need to sell the book though, Kyla.
1: And you know what else as well between myself and yourself?
0: Go on.
1: Not wearing a great bra.
0: Yeah. It actually is.
1: Not wearing a great bra. It was a hard day. I didn't know the boob would make the cover. Not wearing a great bra.
0: What was that choice? Was it some?
1: It was just a crop top. I'm not going to lie. Yeah, it was just like one of those comfortable ones where you're like, oh, I don't want to feel encaged.
0: I'm wearing one of those right now.
1: I am as well. I don't have normal ones. I had to buy a normal bra when I went on Tommy Tiernan because I was like, I'm going to make absolute headlines here now if I get, you know, yourself.
0: Justice for the camis.
1: I know.
0: They're heavenly.
1: They're heavenly. Absolutely. So yeah, not my favourite cover, but I love the colours. My hair and makeup was lovely.
0: Yeah,
1: and it is what it is. I'm not a photograph person, so it is what it is. I'm like the moon.
0: Well, I think you look gorgeous, but I know what it feels like when you look at yourself and you're like, oh, that's not me. But
1: yeah,
0: you do look gorgeous.
1: Thank you very much.
0: First of all, we need to talk about the title. Happy Thank You, More Please.
1: Yes.
0: Can you explain this to us?
1: So Happy Thank You, More Please was brought into my life by my friend Erica when I just got back from Australia and I'd fallen in love with this Italian man. I was obsessed. I was 21. You know that love when you're 21 where you're like, oh, this is it.
0: Yeah, I've you're like, him. Oh my God, I've found. Wow, I
1: can't believe
0: so well.
1: It. That was so easy. I got him. And I was obsessed with him. And then I was just I was very anxious and he wouldn't text back. And you just can't concentrate on anything. And Erica was like, listen, you have to focus on the good stuff. And I was like, yeah, but it's hard. She was like, you have to just acknowledge it. She was like, you know what I say? Happy Thank You, More Please. And I was like, what do you mean? And she was like, because we used to work in Angler's Rest and to cross the road to get to the car park, it's like a country road, so people would bomb down the road. And if we ever got past it into the car park quickly and you wouldn't be bawled to closing the pub. And she'd be like, Happy Thank You, More Please. So anything good that happened, you got to say it.
0: Happy
1: And it's just
0: you,
1: a very accessible and simplistic way of using gratitude in your everyday life without being like, I'm going to sit down and write down three things. Because also, sometimes you haven't got time.
0: No, you don't.
1: You don't have time.
0: Yeah.
1: So Happy Thank You, More Please is my, like, if I get a green man, Happy Thank You, More Please. My bus arrives, Happy Thank You, More Please.
0: So you've stolen that from your friend?
1: I stole that from Erica. I stole it.
0: Does she mind?
1: No, she doesn't speak to me anymore. No, I'm kidding. We're friends.
0: Yeah, so that relationship's done.
1: That's done. Plagiarism is what it's called. No. We're great buddies. She's gone off and lived her life. Erica's just an absolute powerhouse. She's gone off and lived her life. And, you know, I love watching her Instagram. But yeah, she's crushed it. She's another example of manifestation.
0: For anyone who isn't aware or doesn't know your full story, like, you've done a whole lot.
1: I've lived a life.
0: You have lived a life.
1: I've lived a life. I barely got through my leaving cert and then I decided, well,

0: well, if I'm going to be a waitress, I might as well go and do it somewhere else. And I went. And it was amazing. And then all these, everything I've learned have been from people and chatting, and it's been an incredible journey. I'm a very, very fortunate woman.
1: Sorry, so that Italian person that you fell in love with, it lasted all of, what, 20 minutes?
0: About 20 minutes, yeah, since we got off the flight.

0: you know, and even the gigs, comedy gigs, when you're used to performing in Ireland, like Irish people are so fun and stuff. And then the London, I think, it's not England, but just London, because it's such a city. It's a bit like, you know, Julius Caesar, like, oh, entertain me. Like, make, you know, they don't give it to you for free.
1: Okay.
0: Now, I do love it. And it is cool that, like, everyone comes to London. Like, I've seen incredible, I've consumed art at a level that I have never consumed before in my life.
1: Really?
0: Like, the musicians and spoken word and museums.
1: But that then probably gets your creative juices.
0: It does,
1: flowing,
0: it fills up
1: it?
0: Your cup, doesn't it?
1: Yeah.
0: And you need that. You know what I mean? If you want to be always talking, giving out, you have to absorb as well. So it is good.
1: We have to talk about social media, because you're now at what, 1.2 million?
0: 1.2 million.
1: How does that feel?
0: Kind of feels mad. I mean, the funniest thing about now is that obviously it's all taking off and I'm more known and stuff. So everyone's like, God, overnight success. And I'm like, way now. And
1: That's annoying.
0: It's not been overnight. It's been 10 years. And I've been doing those daily stories that I do to my, like, kind of smaller community. I go online and talk every day.
1: Yeah.
0: Like, every day. Good morning, we're doing this today, blah, blah, blah. So, like, but now it has grown. I'm very grateful. And 1.2 million. And loads of people in America and Canada and all over the place.
1: But you've kind of touched on this before, that, like, to have a following is one thing. But, like, I guess to have an engaged following is so different.
0: So different.
1: And it's very easy for us all to hit follow, to hit like, to hit whatever.
0: Yeah.
1: But for people to actually buy tickets is a completely different game. And I think a lot of online comedians probably get that rude awakening.
0: Yeah.
1: Where they go, well, I have 40,000 followers. Of course, if I sell, you know, if I put on a venue for 400 people, they're bound. And it doesn't happen.
0: It doesn't happen.
1: So how do you convert? Like, how do you think that worked for you? Why did you connect differently?
0: I don't know. I wish I had an answer or a strategy. I don't know. I think just me going on, I think I was normal for sure. I think I'm a normal person. So it makes it easier to listen to me.
1: Yeah.
0: 100%.
1: Yeah.
0: And I think I started doing Instagram. I never had the idea of being a comedian. But when I started doing Instagram, I felt very compelled, because it was in the time where Irish influencers and bloggers, and it's so different to what the word is now.
1: Yeah.
0: It was so different. Were just coming out and just taking over, and this beautiful, aesthetically pleasing
1: perfection.
0: And I was just sitting there being like, lads, come on now. Come on now. You know, need to create a space for the other feral women as well. So I think that's kind of what I felt. And I just did it for the crack. Like, I was living in Milan. I didn't have a lot of Irish friends. Like, Barcelona is full of Irish people, but Milan isn't. Like, so I missed the crack. And having that, it was the people that follow me on Instagram, now it's obviously changed, it's become bigger and more expansive, but like for a long, long time, they were my community.
1: Yeah.
0: And it was just us. Like, we'd have the absolute crack and people would share stories with me and I'd respond, and it was lovely. Like, it's been very organic.
1: Well, organic and just so refreshing. And I guess, like, you're not afraid to talk about anything. And your own life and your own personal bits and pieces, and women's health and lack of, and the way we're not
0: lack
1: thought
0: of.
1: Lack
0: of is the biggest thing, isn't
1: it?
0: Oh my God, what are we like, lads? Sure, we're barely hanging on.
1: Thread.
0: And they're like, don't be emotional. You're like, well, you know, I feel like you set us up in a trap.
1: Oh, there's a lot going on. Tell me about the parish.
0: The parish is Instagram.
1: Is that what you would call the whole thing?
0: That's what I... Do you know what? I've actually kind of stopped saying it.
1: Really?
0: Yeah, but not in a bad way. Again, very kind of organic, just because it got bigger and bigger and bigger. And then you have all the people from different countries. They're like, what does parish mean? And then you're like, well, it's the bishop in the diocese. And they're like, am I referring to myself as a bishop? Is that weird? So now I just call everyone lads. Well, lads, that's what I say. And that works well. Everyone loves that.
1: What you've also been really honest about is your relationship and the way you fell in love with your husband.
0: I love my husband. I think that is why having healthy love and being in a good relationship, I think, gave me the capacity to be able to write the book now.
1: Okay.
0: Because I think I'd been in a pretty bad relationship and I put that in the book, and it was very hard when you don't have anything to compare it to. It's hard to put into words what I was going through and what that felt like. But now that I have Simon and I've married someone who's class, which I feel very lucky about, it was much easier to talk about my past experience with a more objective outlook, because I'm in a happier place. Because when you're not in a good place and you're trying to talk about serious things, it can be very difficult for people to resonate with you, because you're suffering. You're in a point of suffering, and people just feel sympathy, but they don't actually listen. And you're not saying the right things either. Let's be honest. You know what I mean? Because you're like processing the emotion. So yeah, Simon has been my, of all the stuff, all of it, all the success and fame and all the rest of it, without Simon is the thing. is the most important thing to me. He has been my, because also I, you know, if you're not sharing it, like we were in New Zealand touring, I sold out all my shows in New Zealand over there. We rented a car and I was there with him in the car and it was like volcanic sand, you know, like black sand and the sea was grey. And I was looking at this place and I was like, I'm like the first woman in my whole family to be this far away. Oh. You know, and I was there with my husband and I was just like, I'm so happy to be able to like share that with someone. Mm. It just makes it so much more special.

0: Yeah, he was someone who came to one of your gigs.
1: He was in like the third row of an open mic on a Sunday night at 10 o'clock.
0: So you spotted him?
1: I spotted him. I didn't even spot him. I did a joke. I can't say it on air.
0: Okay. Oh, no.
1: And all the girls were laughing and none of the men were laughing. And then I heard this big burly laugh and it was Simon in the third row. And he was so, he had like a big, and now he's got a lovely big beard and long hair, but he had like this handlebar mustache. And I was like, who's your man? And he's wearing a scarf inside. And I was like, all right, relax. But it was something about him. And I was like, yeah. And he can't be anything but himself. And I really admire that in people. I love people. I don't mind if you're like overly nice or overly mean, but I'm like, once you're yourself, I can get on board. You know?
0: But the fact that he was an audience member, do you ever feel like a bit of a creep for having done that?
1: I think there will be a documentary eventually. The Rise and Fall of Kyla Cobbler. I think eventually there will be a Netflix special about that. Let's just say there's a lot of stuff that hasn't been told.
0: It's problematic. It's a bit problematic.
1: It's a man's world, you gotta just do it. Yeah, you know,
0: it's okay because you ended up getting married. If you hadn't, we would do a deep dive on the weirdness of it.
1: Yeah, I think so. The scandal. Scandal.
0: The book, okay, what else can we expect from the book?
1: The book is just a very life-affirming story of memoirs of a 20-year-old woman, myself, just living and navigating in the world. And you know what? There's some deep stories, there's some funny moments, and it's just... Yeah, I think it's just me sharing. And I think people will resonate with it. And I think it will help younger women for sure. I think it really will. And that's what's my kind of goal.
0: If I'm to judge a book by its cover, it's going to be fabulous.
1: It's going to be fabulous and your choice of brow is terrible.
0: Kyla, oh my God, is there anything else we should talk about? I don't want to let you go.
1: I know.
0: I'm supposed to wrap it up, but I don't want to let you go.
1: I know, but I've loads of this stuff to do today, Darren.
0: Oh, sorry, I should let you go.
1: I'd love and sit in here with you. Also, congratulations on your little baba.
0: When I
1: met you, Rosie was in your belly.
0: I know.
1: And Kyla, now you're just a big mom doing your thing.
0: You're going to regret like bringing her up because all I do is just show photos and videos to everyone who asks.
1: When you should.
0: And even those who don't ask.
1: That's good.
0: It is a gift. She's a doughty little angel. She's 10 and a half months now at the time. Oh my gosh. Time absolutely flies.
1: Oh my God. Look at us. Yeah. Author, mother. Who knew?
0: Kyla Cobbler, you're a legend.
1: Thank you. You're a legend.
0: What are you most looking forward to this year?
1: The arena, which is next year.
0: Yeah.
1: So that was a terrible answer.
0: Do you have loads on between now and Christmas? You probably do.
1: Yeah, I'm going to Canada. I'm doing a big tour of Canada.
0: Yes.
1: So that'll be great. And I've never been to Canada. Canada. So I'm really excited about that. Remember Bad Bunny in the Super Bowl? Canada.
0: Yes!
1: I'm obsessed. I can't say it like Canada anymore. I have to say Canada.
0: What other countries did he say again?
1: He did all of them. Puerto Rico. He did them all in a lovely accent. But then Canada, because we're all used to saying Canada. And he's like, Canada. And I was like, here we go. Here we go. Very exciting.
0: Kyla Cobbler, where can we find you online?
1: KylaCobbler.com at my website or Kyla Cobbler Comedy on Instagram.
0: The book is called Happy Thank You, More Please. It's out now. Kyla, thank you so much for joining
1: me. Thank you. Have a great day, guys.

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That's New Spectrum. We'll come a little closer here on 2FM. I actually have a headache from all the laughing after Kyla Cobbler. That was such good crack. What a legend, in case you missed it. You can catch up on our podcast, which we'll upload later today. Climate change is really impacting food production. Did you see how the rising heat is causing issues with Parmigiano? Yep. The Italian cheese isn't the only product. So Ali Dunworth is going to be with us looking at this topic today. That's coming up before 12 o'clock. And how is AI impacting music? We touched on this a little bit a couple of weeks ago, but it is the subject being tackled by Primetime tonight. So multimedia journalist Jack McCarran will be joining us to tell us more in just a bit. 51552 or WhatsApp 087 187 9200, or you can email Darren at rte.ie.

0: Boulevard of Broken Dreams here on 2FM Mornings. It's now 10:56 a.m. A couple of texts into the show. We were talking about repairing clothes. One texter says, delighted you're talking about clothes repair there, and I have been on a no-spend drive this year and I've managed to buy no new clothing outside of underwear. I've had three dresses and an old coat altered by my local dressmaker, and it saved me a small fortune. The dressmaker in our town is so busy though, so do be nice to them. They're out the door busy. A good thing. Not a bad complaint. My sister-in-law bought her wedding dress from a dressmaker in Canada that makes dresses out of old neck curtains. It sounds weird, but it's a gorgeous dress. Listen, if it works, it works. In relation to those smart glasses, one person says, I read recently about a doctor in Brazil who was arrested as he was wearing them while examining. Banning them can't come quick enough. That is horrendous. But a nice story. Ella texts in and said, my brother-in-law is a tech nerd and has the glasses, and he got some great footage of his daughter's first steps and early moments that he would have missed if he hadn't worn them. I hear you though, they wouldn't be for me. 51552 to text. You can WhatsApp 087-187-9200 or email dearen@rte.ie.
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0: 11 o'clock. Good morning, I'm Emma Cunahan. Bus and rail fares are going up. The National Transport Authority has confirmed that adult fares for public transport will increase by an average of 15% from January. It'll see a 90-minute leap car journey increase from €2 to €2.30. The revised fares will apply across all services under Transport Ireland network, including Dublin Bus, Bus Éireann, Irish Rail, Lewis, Go Ahead Ireland and the TFI Local Link Services. The US President Donald Trump is to visit President Catherine Connolly at Ars an Uachtaráin during his planned visit to Ireland next weekend. Mr. Trump is due to arrive in Dublin on the morning of Saturday, September 12th, before travelling to his golf resort in Doonbeg in County Clare for the Irish Open Golf Tournament. The former Ambassador of Ireland to the US, Dan Mulhall, says the best outcome is for the visit to go off without incident.
1: He's not coming for an international engagement and he's not coming for any particular policy reason. He's coming because he wants to come to see the Irish Open Golf at his own course in Doonbeg, which he's hugely proud of. I think both sides will be happy if the visit just goes off smoothly and he goes away happy to have seen some of the best golfers in the world play his golf course.
0: The Orange Order has again applied for permission for its controversial Drumcree parade 8 years after it was banned from doing so. It's applied for a parade on Sunday, September 27th. They say they've scaled back the plans and hope the parade will be allowed along the mainly nationalist Garvaghy Road. The application will now go into the Parades Commission. And Gardaí say enforcement of new e-scooter regulations due to come in tomorrow is likely to be weak as Gardaí are not trained to deal with those who fail to stop. From tomorrow, the wearing of helmets and high-vis clothing on an e-scooter is mandatory. But the president of the Garda Representative Association, Niall Hodgson, says they probably won't be of any use against those determined to ignore the law.
2: Enforcement in respect of these new regulations is likely to be weak. Without registration, we're really at nothing with regards to the user who speeds away, who rides on a footpath, who is non-compliant or is involved in an incident and leaves the scene. So this there itself creates a major enforcement gap, and of course that not one Garda is pursuit trained.
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0: A mix of light scattered showers and hazy sunshine this morning, but becoming cloudy and wet as rain spreads from the west. Highs temperature 17 to 22 degrees.
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8: It is. Welcome to the show. It is Dearan with you until 12 o'clock today. And at this time every day, just after 11 a.m, we dedicate some time and love to a particular artist all week long. So we play their music from Monday to Friday. Every day we have a brand new song. The artist we've gone with today, well, every day this week, is Rihanna. What I should say is the song we've gone with today is, who doesn't like a bit of S&M on a Thursday morning? Who doesn't enjoy it? Here it is on 2FM.

0: There's Jazzy with My People here on 2FM Mornings. It is 11:10 a.m. Now, yesterday, AFRIC was talking to farmers who were delighted with a bit of rain, but climate change problems run much deeper than just that. Can you imagine being without parmesan cheese, a nice glass of wine, or even a bit of chocolate? Ali, you shouldn't be laughing.
1: I'm sorry.
0: Would life even be worth it? Ali Dunworth is a food and drink journalist, and she's here with me now. Ali, how could we do it? We couldn't.
1: No. It's not going to happen.
0: Okay.
1: It's just that things are changing.
0: Okay. And we just need to change with the times.
1: Yes.
0: What is a cheese bank and why are they under pressure? Can we start there?
1: Yeah. So this was kind of the last couple of weeks making lots of headlines was the they were calling it the Great Parmesan Catastrophe, but the Parmesan people of Italy have come out and said it's not a catastrophe. It's just a bit of a blip. So basically, it's just so hot in Italy. I was there a few weeks ago and it was like 40 degrees every day. It's been so hot this summer. And what happens with Parmesan is, obviously, there's a lot of people making it. It's a billion-dollar industry, I think, and they don't have space always to store it because you have to age it for 12, 24, 36 months. So there's a bank. So if you're a farmer, you can send it off to the bank and they'll mind it for you, give you the cash collateral to keep your business going, and then it sells on.
0: Okay.
1: Now, these days, you don't have to physically send it anymore, but it still works like that. But this big bank where they store like 500,000 wheels of Parmesan, they couldn't get it cool enough this summer. So they had to upgrade it and they had to spend loads of money. So it's just making that whole process that they have that they've been using for decades in Italy is becoming more expensive. The other thing is it's so hot that the cows don't really want to do anything like us. So
0: like, exactly like us.
1: When I was in Italy, like I didn't want to get up and do anything. Yeah. And you're not really hungry. So they're like eating less grass.
0: So producing less.
1: So they're producing less. So the yield is lower. So yeah, that's basically made lots of headlines because I think people are so passionate about Parmesan. Like we all have a piece of Parmesan in our fridge at all times.
0: Yeah.
1: So like it's under threat as in it's probably going to get more expensive, but they're always going to find a way to get it to us. It's not endangered yet.
0: Okay. So it's one thing to maybe put aircon in the cheese banks to keep them cooler, but to get the cows, yeah, up and eating, how are they going to incentivize them?
1: Yeah. And like the Italian cows aren't even outside in the summer. Like they're kind of inside in the shade and they're just like, you know, given their water and their food and they lick these kind of salt rocks. Like they have a nice time, but they don't even want to get up and do that.
0: Okay.
1: God, yeah, I understand.
0: Yeah, we get it.
1: Yeah.
0: We absolutely get it. Olive oil is also feeling the heat. I thought olives were kind of made for the heat.
1: Yeah, and again, like most of the olive oil that we consume in the world comes from the Mediterranean. And it's been, like we all know, it's been so hot. It was so hot here all summer. It's really hot there. Basically, there's too much heat. There's not enough irrigation. And it just means the olives are shrinking and then there's less oil to come out of it. So again, maybe you're getting lesser quality. Maybe you want to be reading your labels really carefully because if you were a big brand, you might start mixing other things in. You might be buying olive oil from other places. So you'd want to be careful on that because that's what happens is it's kind of as the core ingredients that we are so used to using and food producers are so used to using get more expensive, they find different ways to maybe swap things out because they want to keep them on their shelves and they want to keep them affordable. Mm. So I suppose we have to kind of get used to the fact that like our good food is just getting
0: diluted.
1: Getting diluted or getting more expensive.
0: Yeah.
1: You know? So the same thing with olive oil, like just, yeah, read your labels and buy it now.
0: Stock up now on your olive oil.
1: Stock up now before, you know, get the ones that are on the shelves now, yeah.
0: Okay, it's all well and good to talk about food, but can we talk about the more serious stuff? I personally could handle a lack of olives and cheese. But surely the wine is safe, Ali.
1: The wine is safe, but the wine is struggling. So obviously it's been really hot and like there's been so many other sort of catastrophes like in California, there was the wildfires and we've seen wildfires around Europe. And when something like that happens and that is, you know, climate related, like in California, it decimated like I think 13% of the grapes in entire state of California. And not just because

0: vineyards were on fire, but the smoke damage.
1: Okay.
0: So, and that's happened in Europe now as well. There's been fires close to very big wine regions. But what's happened now is it's been so warm this summer that the harvest is earlier than ever. So I think it was the earliest harvest in 500 years on record in Burgundy.
1: Wow.
0: And that's a big deal. So it means they're picking the grapes earlier. It means they have to scramble to get ready to do that. It's still really hot while they're picking the grapes, because normally you wait until sort of the end of the season. It's a little bit easier. Sometimes they pick at nighttime because it's too hot in the day. And what's happening with that is it's warmer. So the structure of the grapes and the taste is changing. So the warmer it is, like the higher in sugar, maybe lower in acidity. Mm-hmm. So the winemakers are having to adjust how they make the wine as well.
1: Okay.
0: So traditional regions and traditional winemakers are starting to have to adjust what they do when they've had maybe decades of doing the exact same thing. It means the price is going up for a lot of them, and it means sometimes the percentages are going up, which can be, you know, as a certain age, you're always looking for the lower percentage in the wines.
1: Yeah.
0: And some of the ones that you used to maybe find are 12 or 13%, sometimes you're looking at the back of the bottle and it's only a 14, 15%. So yeah, it's a tricky one.
1: Again, Ali, are you saying to stock up on your wine or no?
0: The wine is going to be okay. We're always going to make wine, but it's going to change.
1: Yeah.
0: And I was at a really interesting talk about this the other day with people who are far more expert than me. And they were saying, like, that traditional European wine region map is going to change, and it already has. Like, in the last 2 decades, there's been amazing wine produced in the south of England
1: mm-hmm.
0: that people say rivals the Champagne region.
1: Great.
0: Because the climate in the south of England is now mirroring the climate of the Champagne region. So all of a sudden, you couldn't do that like 30 years ago, but now you can grow grapes that make really, really great sparkling wine in the south of England. So maybe we'll always have the wine, but maybe the regions that we grow it in will change.
1: Yeah.
0: And maybe the traditional winemakers will have to change how they've made their wine for a long time. That's going to upset people, of course.
1: Of course.
0: Yeah.
1: Next on the list is chocolate.
0: Yeah.
1: What's going on with chocolate? Because you see a lot online about the way chocolate is being changed and like that, kind of different ingredients being added in because cocoa's expensive and all that stuff. What's the latest?
0: It's the same. Like, we see a lot about chocolate because I think it really gets to people. And even now, you know, they will say they haven't changed the recipes of some products, but like we know by tasting them, they have. Like I walk into a shop or like a forecourt now and you see all those bars of chocolate in front of you. And like 10 years ago, I'd be like, there's 3 or 4 things here I really want to eat right now.
1: Yeah.
0: Like I'm not interested. They don't taste the same.
1: I'm the exact same.
0: Don't get the same satisfaction. I'm like, where is the nicer bits of chocolate now that I want? But what's happened again is like it's so, you know, tropical crops are suffering because like with agriculture for chocolate and coffee in particular, you need really consistent like heat and rain.
1: Mm-hmm.
0: You need both things. And like it's all been so inconsistent. So it's been too hot. There's means the plants are weak, disease is worse. So there's been loads of headlines about the price of cocoa going up. And it all comes from one region. Well, 70% of the world's cocoa comes from West Africa.
1: Mm-hmm.
0: And they've really been struggling. So the price of cocoa has gone up. So in our like everyday things, they've then meddled with it to, you know, use less cocoa.
1: Mm-hmm.
0: So some of the stuff that used to be chocolate it can't even be called chocolate anymore.
1: I know. They actually can't officially put it on the label.
0: Yeah. So I think it was like, there's like penguin bars. They're called like maybe biscuits with chocolate coated flavouring, toffee crisp. Something I've seen loads this summer. I don't know if you've seen videos online of the Cadbury's flake. Because
1: yes.
0: Like when it's 99 season, we're all like, can't wait for the 99. And there's been videos of people trying to melt a flake.
1: Yeah.
0: Put it in a pan or like with a lighter and it won't burn.
1: Yeah.
0: And chocolate should be made with cocoa butter, which will melt at a similar temperature to our body temperature. That's why you put chocolate in your mouth and it melts.
1: But melt in your mouth is what makes it amazing.
0: Exactly. But now you're using a lighter and it's not even melting. So you're assuming then that there is oils in there that are at a much higher
1: room temperature type of sciencey thing.
0: So they're using a lot more palm oil, which has its whole other climate catastrophe because a lot of the palm oil that is produced is not produced in a sustainable way.
1: Yeah.
0: So yeah, you gotta like change our chocolate habits. But I think a lot of us have anyway.
1: Yeah, definitely.
0: And I think there's so much good, like increasingly good chocolate out there. And you've got, I love like Sophie Morris on Instagram. Even this morning I watched her chocolate video and she's like looking at the back and telling you what the percentage is.

0: are in it.
1: Yeah.
0: And like finding the brands that are a little bit more affordable and have better ingredients.
1: Yeah, affordable. That's the thing. It's not just that they're more affordable. They're more affordable and the genuinely the ingredients are better and the percentage of cocoa is higher.
0: Yeah. And sometimes it's the own brand stuff. So like you kind of have to maybe, we used to all be maybe very dedicated to certain brands.
1: Yes.
0: And now it's more like about reading the label and what's actually, what ingredients are actually in the chocolate.
1: What about tea and coffee?
0: I hadn't looked into tea, but I presume it's probably catastrophic. but coffee, again, that's been something that we have seen a lot about. And again, it's similar because it all comes from one particular area. So they call it like the bean belt. And it's like Brazil, Vietnam, Colombia, Indonesia, Ethiopia. And they've all been struggling with crazy like weather also.
1: Mm-hmm.
0: And they need really specific coffee plants need a very specific kind of climate to flourish. So again, it's just sometimes it's too hot, there's not enough rain. So the price of beans is going up. But I think in Ireland, we're really lucky because I think it's one thing we have a good grasp on. Our coffee culture in the last decade is exceptional. So it's actually an easy enough thing to say, actually, I'm not going to buy that big brand coffee. I'm going to go to my coffee shop and ask them who's their supplier. And a lot of the Irish roasters buy direct or have a direct relationship with small farmers.
1: Mm-hmm.
0: So you're buying kind of more sustainable. It might feel like it's more expensive, but you're getting a much better product. And you're also really helping this, the whole entire, you know, the sustainability story that we're talking about.
1: It's not just food bought from abroad, of course. How has inflation hit the simple L carrot, the humble carrot?
0: Yeah. And in Ireland, of course, like we've had a crazy summer, very, very dry. And yet, as you say, we've heard from the farmers who are really struggling. But carrots made the news like a couple of weeks ago, and potatoes. I'd seen like people show the comparison of the size of the carrots that were growing because they're just, again, the yield is low because they're not getting the rain. But the growing carrots, the price of growing them has increased by 100%. Like, in a few years, and the price hasn't gone up. So the farmers are really, really struggling. And we've only got, I think, is it 9 commercial carrot growers left in Ireland now? So we lost one earlier in the year in Kilkenny that was growing like 12% of the carrots in Ireland.
1: Mm-hmm.
0: So what's happening with that is like we talk about, okay, we don't need to buy all these imported things. We can just buy our local stuff, but we're not really looking after our local products enough. So you kind of have to keep an eye on that.
1: Yeah. And but, buy local where you can.
0: Yeah, always, always. And I think like if you have the opportunity to buy Irish in the supermarkets, but if you have the opportunity to buy direct from somebody, like I think you have to, I don't want to catastrophize it too much. Like it's not, everything is not terrible, but like you can make small changes. If you were like, I can buy my carrots locally from someone small, it can really help. Because you want to, I suppose, to save what's happening, we want to like diversify, we want to make growing a little bit more sustainable in Ireland.
1: Yeah.
0: And yeah, that we can only do that by buying differently and eating differently.
1: So diversify, support local, be flexible and don't eat fake chocolate. Is that the message?
0: Well, you can eat whatever you want. Eat whatever you want. But like, if you're wondering why it tastes terrible, it's because it's probably not chocolate.
1: Food and drink journalist Ali Dunworth, thank you so much for coming in to talk to me about how extreme weather and climate change is affecting some of our favourite foods. We'll be back after this. You're

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0: Shakira, that is Die Die featuring Burna Boy here on 2FM Mornings at 11:32 a.m. Now, last week, it was announced that AI-generated music will be excluded from Australia's charts after a controversy over an Australian DJ's cover of Madonna's Like a Prayer. Whether it's Spotify or YouTube, AI is creeping into music feeds all over the place. And RTE's primetime reporter, Jack McCarran, is looking into it tonight at 9:35. Jack, thanks for joining me. Compared to the usual stuff you do, this must have been a little bit of crack. How did you pitch it to your editor?
1: Well, it was fun. It was just kind of, we're all playing around with new AI technologies in the office, and we were kind of seeing just how convincing some of the generative AI music has been. And it's got to a point where it's almost good enough to make music that could sound convincing if you're not paying a huge amount of attention, because there are platforms now where you can simply type in a description of the type of song that you want, and within seconds it'll give you the whole thing, lyrics, vocals, drums, guitars, whatever you want. And obviously there are issues around musicians' livelihoods and copyright and things like that, but we became interested in something slightly different. That's, if AI can make music that sounds good, does it matter to us how much of the creative process is actually human? So naturally I decided the best way to investigate was to make an AI-generated Irish hip-hop song about where I live in Dublin 12.
0: Okay, so tell us about the song. It's called Ashleigh Summers. How did you go about this? So what did you say to AI?
1: Yeah, so I used a platform, called Suno, and it's a bit like using ChatGPT, except instead of asking it to generate text, you're describing the music you want, and then it generates the finished song. As I said, I live in Dublin 12, so I thought I'd give it something familiar, and I packed the prompt with references to the Ashleigh Shopping Centre and Timon Park, cycling around the estates, drinking cans with friends in the evening sun. But I was taking this quite seriously. I wanted something that might potentially work on social media or on radio. So I asked it for, and I'm quoting my actual prompt here, Irish alternative hip-hop with mellow summer vibes, warm jazzy chords, golden hour energy, and an authentic Irish accent. And crucially, I specifically told it to avoid parody, novelty lyrics, or stereotypical Irish references.
0: Okay, well, we have a listen to it.
1: Let's go for it.

0: Sounds
1: okay. What are your thoughts?
0: So my, like, I'm not a big muso, right? I like listening to music, but as soon as I heard that, I was bopping my head. I was like, that's not terrible. But like,
1: The beat isn't bad.
0: And like, I didn't necessarily give it an example of a song that I wanted it to try and emulate. I just gave it those kind of generic mellow summer vibes and different tools like that. But like, what it obviously got wrong, I asked it for no stereotypes and the first word it pumped out was chicken fillet rolls. And also I'd asked it for an authentic Irish accent. And I think, as you could clearly hear there, that was a very, not even an attempt at an Irish accent. So while the music sound like it could make you bop your head, it's not.

0: to the level where it's going to be usurping Irish artists just yet. But the idea that it can pump out a beat that maybe an Irish rapper or singer could sing or rap over, like, I don't think that's beyond the realms of possibilities with where it's at the minute.
1: At all. Okay, so you took this to an expert. Who did you take it to and what do they have to say?
0: So Jennifer Walsh is a composer in her own right, but she's also the professor of composition at Oxford. She's from Dublin originally, and she kind of has been at the forefront of experimenting with AI and music, how artists can use it to good effect. She's kind of an avant-garde composer. So I thought she would be the perfect person to bring this song to. So you can just play a bit of her, what she thought of it.
2: I would have guessed that's maybe AI, but that's probably because I've been listening to so much of this music. And the other telltale for me are the sort of slightly cringe lyrics, but it could be something that, you know, I'm listening to the radio in the car and it's that's playing through. It feels like a very just sort of mid song that I might hear in the 2020s.
1: Yeah, that's fair.
0: Yeah, so she called it a very mid-song, right? So that's maybe a bit of shade towards Ashleigh Summers. But I think she also gave it a compliment in the fact that she said it could feasibly be on the radio at some stage. So I don't know whether that's, as I said, a compliment for Ashleigh Summers or a fairly devastating review of some popular music that we've been listening to over the last few years.
1: Let's get into your experiment then. Before we hear it, what is the background to Sarah's song?
0: So my colleague Sarah isn't a musician, but she, like most people, enjoys listening to music. So she actually handed over the whole creative process to AI. She uploaded her most listened to tracks from Spotify into ChatGPT, asked ChatGPT to write a prompt for her based on her musical tastes. She then put that prompt into Suno and Basement Boogie was born.

0: grateful.
1: Nice. It's an enjoyable listen.
2: Very pleasant. No, almost so like something you'd listen to when you're just chilling out at home, cooking your dinner or whatever.
1: Yeah.
2: And I think what's interesting from that was what we've kind of found is that, unsurprisingly maybe, AI is better at writing prompts for AI, because I tried to take a more human-centered approach. And I spoke to singer-songwriter Abby Coulibaly, who I'm sure most of your listeners will be familiar with,
1: yeah.
2: And also producer Rory Sweeney, who's worked with the likes of Courtesy and Kojak. And I tried to get their tips on how I could bring their creative process into the experiment. So they ultimately kept coming back to the point, people value human things, so put yourself into the process. So even though I'm not a singer or a competent guitar player, I played a few basic chords into Suno. I sang a hook into Suno and came up with the idea for the song myself. And what was born out was What Stays.
1: So this is a big moment. This is actually your voice and a few of your chords.
2: I think your listeners are going to find it's not my voice, but it was an attempt to put my voice into a song.
1: Okay.
2: At any rate.
1: Okay, we'll have a listen. What Stays?

0: shape. Are you going to stick with the day job?
1: For now, but as the AI develops, maybe I will become Kilkenny's next big pop star. Who knows?
0: So what did you do with those two wonderful pieces of work then?
1: Yeah, we played the songs to members of the public. So we set up a kind of a listening party in Tower Records on Dawson Street, which people who watch Primetime will see a bit of tonight. But we didn't tell the people who were involved which of the songs had been made by which of us and how they'd been made. And Sarah's absolutely hammered mine. So my additional creative input, along with some fairly questionable singing and guitar playing, did very little to sway the audience. But for us, that wasn't actually the most interesting result, because people were perfectly happy to listen to the songs and tell us which one they preferred. But that changed almost immediately as we told them that AI had been used. And that's something we kept encountering throughout our research for the piece. Liking the music and liking how it was made aren't necessarily the same thing.
0: Okay, so people do actually care about that. So that was their feedback, basically.
1: Exactly.
0: How are music platforms responding to how subscribers feel about AI music and music being made with it?
1: Well, the music platform Deezer, which I'm sure some people will be familiar with, it's like a smaller version of Spotify. They released

0: report in June, which stated that 90,000 songs that are wholly AI generated are being uploaded to their platform daily, every single day. And that's about over 50% of the songs actually being published on their platform. So they've taken the approach of labeling any song that's been wholly AI generated as AI generated. Spotify has plans to do something similar towards the end of September. But these are the first kind of points where the music industry is trying to grapple with this new technology. And we're still in the fairly early days, which is what I find fascinating. Like, where is this going to go? Because having spoken to the public, having spoken to Abby, having spoken to Rory, having spoken to Jennifer, the point I kept coming back over and over again is people don't always necessarily talk to you about the song when they're recommending something to you. They talk about the artist who'd made it. So there is like optimism that people will remain in the throes of their love for the artist that they follow because of the character of that person as opposed to just the song. So like, people are being pessimistic about the advent of AI music, which I think is a valid point of view, but I don't think it's going to be taking over the music industry anytime soon.
1: That's good. Jack, thanks so much for coming in to tell us about your AI music investigation. Primetime is on RT1 and The Player, 9:35 p.m. tonight. We'll be back after some real music. I used to be so

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0: Cosma, Free Your Mind here on 2FM Mornings at 11:50 a.m. Which means it's 10 to 12, and at 12, this lady's live. Hello, Jenny.
1: I'm going to do it because Mikey's not here. Whenever Cosma, Free Your Mind comes on, Mikey goes, Oh wow. Because they do that throughout the song. It's actually quite catchy.
0: Okay, I thought it was just a weird reaction he had.
1: No, he does that too. He does that too.
0: Oh, wow. Okay.
1: I'm going to be in the show solo today, so I do kind of miss him. If you tell him, I will fall out with you, though.
0: You're well able, and I'm sure you've loads going on.
1: Yes, I'm giving away, I've created a little bundle on Stats Right, tickets to see Somber, and I've added in tickets to see The Fray. And obviously,

0: GTA is set to be coming out in November, right?
1: Yes.
0: And it's going to be nearly 13 years since GTA 5 came out. So we're going to be talking about all the world events that have happened in pop culture world and in current world affairs realm. Something. You can tell I'm not a grown-up. We're going to be talking all about that.
1: Yes.
0: Also, Fontaine's DC have added on an extra date. So it's two dates for Slane Castle next year. So we're going to be talking about that as well. And great music. You know the vibes, Erin. You know the vibes.
1: I know the vibes. I have a question to ask you. We were talking food earlier on. We were talking about Parmesan and how it's... Parmesan cheese and how... Parmesan? Parmigiano, as the Italians
0: say.
1: We were talking about all the different things that climate change is having an effect on. Chocolate being one.
0: Really?
1: If there was one chocolate you couldn't live without, one bar, what would you pick?
0: Oh, that's a hard one.
1: Couldn't live
0: is
1: without it.
0: Is it a Lindor? Lindors are the good ones. I know it's a, my birthday is coming around when I get a Lindor.
1: Do you mean Lindor?
0: Is that not how you say it? Lindor?
1: Each like, to their own. Potato, potato, Lindor, Lindor. Here's Fontaine's DC.
0: Thank

0: Alyssa Grace, that is Bloodstream, wrapping up the program today. Thank you so much for joining me between 10 and 12. I'm back tomorrow at 10. I'm very excited for tomorrow's show because it's Friday, which means we'll have our culture panel. But also, I'm going to be catching up with Tony Cantwell, massive admirer of him. His latest show with RTE Kids YouTube channel, he's going to tell me all about it. And Francis and John Brennan, they're going to be talking about the iconic At Your Service. Sorry, that was more Michael D than it was Francis Brennan. Reaching its 100th episode. I'm so excited to be joined by then on a Friday as well. Fabulous. Demi's on the way. Have a great one.
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2: 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Need a quick breather? 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It's almost 12 o'clock. Your main mission can wait. 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
10: Good day, good afternoon. I'm Emma Cunahan. Bus and rail fares are going up. The National Transport Authority has confirmed that adult fares for public transport will increase by an average of 15% from January. It will see a 90-minute leap car journey rise from €2 to €2.30. The revised fares will apply across the public network, including Dublin Bus, Bus Éireann, Irish Rail, Lewis, Go Ahead Ireland and TFI Local Link services. The US President Donald Trump is to visit President Catherine Connolly at Ars an Uachtaráin during

0: His planned visit to Ireland next weekend. Mr. Trump is due to arrive in Dublin on the morning of Saturday, the September the 12th, before travelling to his golf resort in Dunveg in County Clare for the Irish Open Golf Tournament. The former ambassador of Ireland to the United States, Dan Mulhall, says the best outcome is for the visit to go off without incident.
1: He's not coming for an international engagement, and he's not coming for any particular policy reason. He's coming because he wants to come to see the Irish Open Golf at his own course in Dunbeg, which he's hugely proud of. I think both sides will be happy if the visit just goes off smoothly and he goes away happy to have seen some of the best golfers in the world play his golf course.
0: There's been a sharp fall in eviction notices by landlords to tenants in the second quarter of this year following the introduction of new rent reforms. Latest figures from the Residential Tenancies Board show the number of lease terminations fell by over 42% between April and June compared to the first 3 months of 2026. It also found that 50% of landlords who issued notices of termination in the second quarter of the year said they intended to sell their property. And this summer was the hottest on record for Ireland. That's according to the latest Met Ireland climate statement, which said for the second year in a row, Ireland has experienced what was provisionally the hottest summer since records began in 1990.
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0: Becoming cloudy and wet as rain spreads across from the west. Highs temperatures 17 to 22 degrees.
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8: Good afternoon. It is Demi here with you on Afternoons with Demi and Mikey. There's no Mikey, don't be fearing. I'm still going to have the crack with you. We're going to be talking all things tickets and GTA and, of course, great music. Kind of like this one. It's Silver Bumper on tonight on 2FM.

Electric Picnic. That is Somber and My Body Isn't Ready here on 2FM. Welcome to Thursday, or dare I say Friday, Junior? Is it too soon? Can I make that joke? No? All right. We're going to be playing Stats Right later on. How would you like to win a pair of tickets to see Somber when he brings You Are the Reason tour to Malahide Castle on the 15th of June, 2027? And I must say, maybe I'm going to get a bit cocky. I'm forming a little bit of a bundle. How would you also like to win a pair of tickets to see The Fray when they bring their awesome live tour to the National Stadium on Thursday, the 12th of November, 2026? That can be yours and it can be won if you can get past me on Stats Right. Not only that, but this week across 2FM, we are giving you the chance to see the brilliant, fantastic, amazing Fontaine's DC, who have just announced that they'll be doing two massive gigs in Slane next year. I'll be giving you the details on how you could be winning those tickets. And of course, you can have your chance to win 5,000 euro before 3 p.m. on Double or Bluffin. 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

and a song that absolutely dominated TikTok. It's Raven Lanae, Love Me Not. And how about this for a throwback? It's The Killers. Somebody told me here on 2FM.

The Killers, somebody told me here on 2FM. If you have been watching or if you're a game fanatic, you've definitely heard that GTA 6 is set to be coming out this November. It's been nearly 13 years since GTA 5 came out. Like 13 years. 2013 was the last time a GTA anything has been released. I've got brothers, I've got a boyfriend, and they've all been on the pre-sale list. They've been looking at all. It's to the point where actually, right, Netflix have dropped a trailer, a 30-minute trailer of what to expect in GTA, and it's like something out of a film. It's crazy. It's got this Miami vibe. It's looking cool, and I just wanted to come on today and tell you all the things that have happened since the last drop of GTA 5, right? 2014, the World Cup happened, and Germany won the World Cup. You're probably thinking, all right, it's grand. When GTA was last released in 2013, we just got Iron Man 3. Since then, we've had Frozen, Guardians of the Galaxy, Black Panther, Joker, Oppenheimer, Dune 1 and 2 and possibly 3, Barbie, Spider-Man, Top Gun Maverick. The list goes on. Game of Thrones had just become a worldwide phenomenon, and it ended within those 13 years. I mean, Stranger Things started and became one of Netflix's biggest shows. We're going to talk music. Miley Cyrus did Wrecking Ball 13 years ago. One Direction were still together when GTA 5 was released. Like, madness. If you still aren't getting how long 13 years has been, when iPhones were, like, when the last iPhone was released 13 years ago, it was iPhone 5S. That was the newest iPhone. And now we're nearly on iPhone 18. It's been 13 years. And I want to ask you, if you can, what has happened or drastically changed in your life in the last 13 years? Let me know. WhatsApp me at 087-187-9200 or maybe 51552 to get through on text messages. Whatever the case may be, I want to know. Like, 2013, I started first year. That's how far back we're going. Let me know. Send me on a text, 51552 or WhatsApp me at 087-187-9200. While you guys are doing that, let's listen to some Amble, The Swell.

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0: I can't have a house, don't have a lot, but I can love you if I'm allowed. Trevor Ray turned around, took a dive, wanna drown. Took a dive like a film, still alive and I'm proud. Still supply for the house, still riding around. Still riding a bad one, I'm stuck in the middle like Malcolm. Courses of being so handsome, showing me shall I get hang, showing me shall I get hang on. Holding the album for ransom, hoping you're getting your cash up.
1: Hope you're getting your cash.
0: I had to give it a bunch.
2: 2FM Rising Star, courtesy left right here on 2FM. Earlier on, I was talking about how it's nearly a full 13 years since GTA 5 came and dominated the world and the crazy world events that happened. For example, One Direction were together and then they broke up and then Zayn left and then Harry went solo and did really, really well. Drake became one of the biggest stars ever and then started a generational beef with Kendrick Lamar and that became a whole thing in itself. iPhone 5S was the newest phone at the time when GTA 5 came out and we are about to go into iPhone 18. 13 years. Now, the new GTA 6 is set to come out this November and I kind of put it out to you guys and I said, what has happened in your

Doc, who's the producer of the show, said, I was getting my first radio job in radio. That is, dude, you're old. You're old. Max as well, BCO Max is texting saying, watching Vine, I just started secondary school. I was the same. I was the same. Vine was, you guys think that TikTok was cool. Vine was it. You had 6 seconds to do a TikTok or a Vine. Imagine that. Wow. Simpler times. Simpler times. Sure, Dylan was only in nappies. Am I right? Am I right? Right. Here's Ashy. Stop the wedding here on 2FM.

0: Ashley, stop the wedding here on 2FM. 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
0: Good afternoon, good afternoon. It's time to play Stats Right. How would you like to win a pair of tickets to see Somber when he brings You Were the Reason tour to Malahide Castle on the 15th of June 2027? As well as that, because Big Mama's a bit cray cray, how would you like to see The Fray when they bring their awesome live tour to the National Stadium on Thursday the 12th of November 2026? How this is going to work. Alright, I'm going to stop now. That hurts my throat. It really does. This is how it's going to work. I've got three stats right in front of me. One of them is right and the other two are false. Complete garbage. Guess which one is right? You win the tickets. It's as simple as that. Now, usually, Mikey will work it out with you, but that's not going to happen. I'm just going to give you the stats. I might give you a little bit of sway, but I won't try too much because I want you to see The Fray. Sorry, I'm going to stop now. Right, it's time for the stats. Stat number one. C-Mac got her stage name

after a gig announcer said her full name was too much of a mouthful and shortened it on the spot. Have a listen. C-Mash got her stage name after a gig announcer said her full name was too much of a mouthful and shortened it on the spot. Stat number two. The iconic rolling boulder scene in Raiders of the Lost Ark was inspired by Scrooge McDuck comic that George Lucas loved as a child. I'll read that one more time. The iconic rolling boulder scene in Raiders of the Lost Ark was inspired by Scrooge McDuck comic that George Lucas loved so much as a child. And finally, your last stat, stat number three. Homer Simpson's first name was almost going to be Henry before the show's creator changed it last minute. Homer Simpson's last name was almost going to be named Henry before the show creators changed it last minute. Those are your stats. If you think you know which one is right to win those tickets to see Somber and the Fray, all you have to do right now is text in at 51552 with your name and your area. I'm going to call someone live on air shortly, so if you guess correct or you think which you know which one is correct, text right now to 51552 or 087-187-9200. If you get it right, we give you the ticket. If not, Big Mama gets greedy and she creates a little bundle. Right, while you guys are doing that, let's go to Jonas Blue's Fasker here on 2FM.

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1: Stats Right on 2FM Afternoons.
0: Gather around the wireless. You guys must be really stressed. How would you like to win a pair of tickets to see Somber when he brings You Are the Reason tour to Malahai Castle on the 15th of June 2027? And just because I'm great and I know you want to see them, the Frey are also going to be bringing their Autumn Light tour to the National Stadium on Thursday the 12th of November 2026, and I've got a pair of tickets for you. I asked you guys to text in. We're going to call someone back at random. I've given you three stats. If you guess which one is right, you win the tickets. If not, I get greedy and I add them to my bundle. Now, usual terms and conditions apply here. 10 rings. That's all you have, actually, is 10 rings. It cannot go to a voicemail. Let's make that call right now. Let's do it. Let's do it. There I say, I hope the phone line's great. Come on. Ah, lovely. Number one. Two. Three. Hello. Hello. Is this Barry?
2: It is, yeah.
0: Hi, Barry. This is Demi here at 2FM. How are you?
2: Good. How are you?
0: Not too bad. What are you up to? What's the crack?
2: Working, unfortunately.
0: Oh, no. What do you do for work?
2: Make windows and doors.
0: Oh, that's pretty cool. That's a great business.
2: Not too bad.
0: Like, do you make it from scratch, like?
2: Yeah.
0: Is it a lot of work that goes into them?
2: Some days there is, yeah.
0: Barry,
2: depends what day of the week it is.
0: Oh, sure, yeah. But Barry, you're in a great business because everyone needs a window and everyone needs a door.
2: Definitely, yeah.
0: So you're always going to be in work?
2: Yeah, surely am.
0: I'm trying to make it feel better, but you don't seem. You're like, it's just a bad day.
2: No. Yeah, it's not the best day, though.
0: Where in the country are you now, Barry?
2: In Wexford, and it's 40.
0: Oh, lovely. I've been there. I was just there a couple of weeks ago on a top secret project. Now, Barry, if you win the tickets to Somber and the Frey, who are you going to take?
2: I'd have to take the girlfriend, wouldn't I?
0: Oh, you don't seem very happy about that either.
2: No, I would have. I'd be murdered, I'd say.
0: Fair. Right, Barry, this is how it's going to work. I'm going to give you a reminder of those three stats, and then you have to take a gamble on which one you think is correct. Perfect. Let's do that. Let's give you some tension and I'll give you a quick reminder. Ready?
2: What about her yet?
0: Stat number one. C-Mac got her name after a gig announcer said her full name was too much of a mouthful and shortened it on the spot. Stat number two. The iconic rolling boulder scene in Raiders of the Lost Ark was inspired by Scrooge McDuck because George Lucas loved that comic as a child. And finally, stat number three. Homer Simpson's first name was almost going to be Henry, but the show creators changed it last minute. Now, Barry, which one do you think is correct?
2: I'll have to go with the first one, I think.
0: You're going to go with stat number one. C-Man got her stage name after a gig announcer said her full name was too much of a mouthful and shortened it on the spot. Now, Barry, riddle me this.
2: Yeah.
0: How excited would you be to take the missus to see Somber and the Frey?
2: I'd say she'd be more excited than I would be now.
0: Does she know you're doing this?
2: No.
0: No. No.
2: It's a good birthday present.
0: I would be a great... When's her birthday?
2: Yeah, December.
0: Oh, okay. Thank God you didn't tell her because you didn't get the tickets, Barry.
2: I'm so sorry.
0: I'm so, so sorry. But look...
2: Oh, good.
0: Do you know what you can do? Because you live in Wexford, you can always go away and get some strawberries. That always makes me feel better.
2: I'm sick of them now.
0: Right, Barry... Barry, I would have wished you some positivity. You feel like you need it. Thank you so much for texting in.
2: Right.
0: Hope you have a great day. Talk to you soon.
2: Bye-bye.
0: I have nothing. If anything, I feel quite satisfied. Speaking of satisfied, here's Calvin Harris and Jazzy here on 2FM.

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2: The Roundtable, The Banishment, The 100% Faithful. 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And one of those conditions is you have to answer our call. So make sure you pick up. We've got one more clue to give you. So if you're still not sure, keep listening, because everyone that guesses correctly is in with a chance to win that short break away from all the drama. The very best of luck.

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9: It's 1 o'clock. I'm Jan O'Connell. Adult fares for public transport will increase by an average of 15% from January next under new fare structures announced by the National Transport Authority today. It will see a 90-minute leap card journey increase from €2 to €2.30. The Taoiseach Micheál Martin said transport fares have to rise in order for services to be expanded.
10: Nothing ever stands still. We do need to expand public transport services. It's a good thing that there's such a significant demand for them. And I think there will have to be sustainable funding models for a lot of state services. That's, I would have thought, something that is fairly clear too.
9: There's been a sharp decrease in eviction notices by landlords to tenants, according to the latest figures from the Residential Tenancies Board. It also says average rents have increased, in particular in cities including Cork, Galway and Limerick. This follows rental reforms that came into effect earlier this year. Karen Creed reports.
11: There were just over 4,000 termination notices issued to tenants between April and June of this year. It marks a drop of 42.9% from the first 3 months of 2026. Property owners had previously warned that the new rental reform laws introduced in March were forcing some

0: some landlords to leave the market. Rosemary Steen, director of the Residential Tenancies Board, said that their latest findings suggest the unusually high volumes of landlords leaving the market in the first part of this year was temporary rather than a sustained trend.
1: Ireland has just experienced its hottest summer since records began 127 years ago, breaking the record set only last year. Met Erin says the summer was also unusually dry and sunny, with prolonged heat waves and the longest partial drought recorded in more than 80 years.
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1: Mild and humid this afternoon with rain turning heavy at times. Top temperatures 17 to 22 degrees.
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4: Multiple French media outlets are reporting that the former Ireland international Ronan O'Gara is in talks with La Rochelle about extending his deal with the club until 2031. His name was linked recently to the soon-to-be-vacant Leinster head coach position when Leo Cullen leaves at the end of the current season. Ahead of Saturday's fight at Croke Park, the focus today is on the undercard. Some of those appearing on the bill met the media at the Helix just a short while ago. Confirmation also that Westlife will be the headline performers for a very special live set ahead of their upcoming 25th anniversary tour. Today's stage of the Ross na Bann starts and finishes in Gori. Alma Rasmussen of Denmark wears the leader's jersey. Ireland's Aoife O'Brien was only 19 seconds behind in second place yesterday. And Eddie Dunbar starts today's stage of La Vuelta, 46th in general classification. Enric Mas is in the leader's jersey, a minute and 18 seconds ahead of Primoz Roglic. The Irish women's cricket team are in action for the second of the one-day internationals against England. They were beaten in the opening encounter during the course of the week in Leicester. Today, Derby is the venue. The action is due to get underway pretty shortly. England chose to field there. And a practice day at Lahinch for some of the world's top amateur golfers ahead of this weekend's 51st staging of the Walker Cup. A Britain and Ireland side that includes Stuart Graham will be going up against the United States. I'm Michael Corcoran. For more sport, download the RTE News app or log on at rte.ie.
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6: Hello, hello, hello. I am still here with you until 3 o'clock. 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Still to come in this hour, we're going to be talking all things celebrities and the side quests that they've just done that don't make sense or don't correlate with their careers. 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As well as that, I'm going to be giving you that bonus clue for the Discover Ireland Shield Challenge here on 2FM and up for grabs €5,000 before 3 o'clock, all here. 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

Friend of the show, it's Khaki Kid. Easy does it here on 2FM. Demi here with you until 3 o'clock. And coming up, I'm going to be giving you your third and final clue and ringing someone for that 500 euro Go Anywhere gift card thanks to Discover Ireland for our Shield Challenge here on 2FM. So one of the terms and conditions is you have to answer your phone. So make sure your phone is not on silent or on vibrate and is on loud and really turned up because you don't want to miss that. Also, I'm going to be telling you how you could possibly win tickets to see Fontaine's DC in Staincastle for next year. Hint, hint, a nudge, a nudge. And also great music like this. Justin Timberlake, Suit and Tie, featuring Jay-Z. Was just talking about him in the last hour. That is Harry Styles, Dance No More.

It is Doja Cat and SZA, Kiss Me More. So if you're loving Nash, you're definitely going to love this. This is the 1975 Chocolate here on 2FM.

That was the 1975 Chocolate here on 2FM. I came across this during the week and I don't think you guys are going to believe me. So there's a very famous actor who has been dominating our TV screens, our film screens for years, right? And ladies, you guys are going to know who it is quite soon, quite fast. This person has an underground rapping career. I'm going to give you their celebrity or like their the name they use for their music, and then I'm going to play a clip, and then I want you guys to figure out who you think it is. So they use the name Frankie Pulsar. I hope I said that right. And they currently released an album in August, right, and has 15 tracks, and it's got some of the biggest hip-hop like names featuring on this album, like Busta Rhymes, Method Man, and ELP. It's crazy. Have a listen to who to listen to this clip, and I want you guys to start texting 51552 or 0871879200 while you're listening to figure out who you think it is. I don't think you're gonna get it. Let's have a listen.

No. Oh my god, someone just texted straight away. You got it right, bang on the money. Someone said, is it, that's Frankie P, baby. Yeah, it is Frankie P. Right, the celebrity is Tom Hardy. Tom Hardy has been rapping since 1999, back in his teen times, right? He first started under the name as Tommy Number One, which was pretty cool, and released a mixtape called Falling on Your Arse in 1999, which I think iconic. He's been working with the biggest names. He has a passion for rapping, and in the music video, the clip that I seen, he's wearing this mask, and if you know Tom Hardy, he played Bane in the Batman series, so it was like, whoa, I recognize that face, but I couldn't put the face to the name and the voice. It was crazy, and it kind of had me down this rabbit hole, right, of celebrities with the most randomest of side quests that don't correlate to their current job. So for example, Justin Timberlake. We all know Justin Timberlake. I just said that we're going to be playing one of his songs, Suits and Tie, with Jay-Z. Cool, crazy. He became a serious amateur golfer. Like, took it very seriously. Tours, does celebrity events. It's crazy. Another person, Christmas is around the corner. Sorry for saying the C word.

Macaulay Culkin. We all know him for Home Alone, being one of the pioneers for child actors, founded a comedy arts website and then a comedy-themed band called the Pizza Underground. Right? It gets crazier. Justin Bieber. David Beckham. We all know Ben the Live Beckham. We all know him as being Posh Spice's husband. I'm just rage baiting. He's a phenomenal soccer player. He's a beekeeper. Keeps bees in his country house and makes honey. Speaking of bees, Beyonce took the beehive quite literally and became a beekeeper, keeping over 80,000 bees in her house, right? It gets crazier. Snoop Dogg, the king of SideQuest cooking shows, became Martha Stewart's, like, cooking partner. And just when you think these two can't get any crazier, Keanu Reeves, he owns a motorcycle company. So he makes his own custom motorcycles, right? And in the kind of realm of car mechanics and motorbikes and all that kind of stuff, Sydney Sweeney is not only one of the it girls at the moment, she's also a car mechanic and has worked alongside Ford. What? Absolutely crazy. Did these facts scare you, or did they make you interested? Whatever the case may be, text me 51552 or 087-187-9200. Here's friend of the show, Moyo. Remember my name here on 2FM.

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days away from all the drama can do for you. 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Text us right now your answer and your name to 5155 to your WhatsApp. It's at 087-187-9200. Everyone that guesses correctly is in the draw. And remember, to win, you've got to answer our call. So you got to pick up your phone, and it could be you planning your very next short break on discoverireland.ie. So get entering, and the very best of luck.

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0: That is correct. We've got you covered for the biggest gigs, and they don't come much bigger than Fontaine's DC at Slane Castle. First, it was just one date for Saturday, June 26th, but now it's two because they've gone and added a second date for Sunday, June 27th too, which is amazing. 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Now, we are giving away tickets throughout the station this week. The guys on Breakfast this morning had selected a track which was favourite. They gave them away already this morning. But don't worry, because you'll still have a chance to win another pair of tickets tomorrow. 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
0: Now it's time for us to find out who our winner is. Yes, the Traders Ireland is back and we're 100% faithful. Or maybe that's what a trader would say. Anyway, back to our competition. Earlier on, I gave you three clues to a location in Ireland where we've hidden our 2FM shield. And lots of you guys have been texting in your answers. The prize again is all thanks to discoverireland.ie, proud sponsor of the Traders Ireland. And they have given us a €500 Go Anywhere gift card to give away right now. Now, so that means you get to pick the destination of your next short break. So let's give someone a call back and see if they have the right answer. And remember, you must answer our call to win. Number one, that was quick.

0: 2. 3. 4. 5. We're halfway. 6. Oh no, I've got butterflies. 7. Hello?
1: Hello?
0: Hello, who am I talking to? This is Demi here at 2FM. Hello? They're gone. They hung up. All right. Will you ring someone else? Will you ring someone else? Yeah, we'll do. Number 1. 2.
1: Hello?
0: Hello? Hi, this is Demi here in 2FM. Who am I talking to?
1: It's Elaine Smith.
0: Hi, Elaine. How are you?
1: Good, good. How are you?
0: Not too bad. Elaine, you text in to play our 2FM Shield Challenge. Am I correct?
1: I did, yeah.
0: Very good, very good. I'm going to have a quick chat with you, if that's okay. Where in the country are you, Elaine?
1: County Louth.
0: Oh, lovely. What's the crack in Louth? Are you very loud?
1: Not much. It's all good.
0: Yeah, I suppose it's the same as here in Cork. Now, Elaine, you text in to play the 2FM Shield Challenge, all thanks to discoverireland.ie. And if you get the correct answer, you get to win a €500 Go Anywhere gift card. And I want to ask you, if you were going to use your gift card, where are you going to use it? Where in the country are you going to go to?
1: I would just love a night away with my husband, maybe in my spa hotel or something like that.
0: Are you not up for a bit of a castle retreat, no?
1: Yeah, something like that. Yeah, it'd be lovely.
0: Fair, fair. Right, let's find out if you found the 2FM Shield and won your immunity. Elaine, what is your answer?
1: It was the Blackrock Castle Observatory.
0: Are you confident with that answer, Elaine?
1: Kind of.
0: Well, you want to be confident and you should be telling hubby to start sorting the minders or whatever, because congratulations, you've just won a €500 Go Anywhere gift card. It's all yours, all thanks to Discover Ireland. Are you buzzing?
1: That's brilliant. Thanks so much. I'm
0: no
1: delighted.
0: Problem.
1: Thank you.
0: No problem. Hope you enjoy
1: thanks
0: that
1: so
0: now.
1: Much.
0: Talk to you later. Bye-bye.
1: Thank you. Thanks.
0: No problem. And the winning doesn't stop there, because we've got more 2FM Shields for you guys to find and more clues to help you decipher. So keep listening for your next chance to win. Here's DOD, So Much In Love, here on 2FM.

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Stay listening to me because I'm going to be giving you the chance to win up to 5,000 euro when we play Double or Bluffing. 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Speaking of Mikey, I'm riding solo. I'm by myself. Martha has gone away on vacation. She's taking a holiday. So I'm doing the deli by myself and I'm running the show. I'm doing three jobs at once. It's crazy. I'm also going to be looking for a bit of help to pick the bounce tune. If you don't know what that means, just think of a song. We're going to talk about it very soon and you could be winning a fantastic stay tomorrow. All here on 2FM.

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7: It's 2 o'clock. I'm Jan O'Connell. There's been a sharp decrease in eviction notices by landlords to tenants, according to the latest figures from the Residential Tenancy Board. It also said average rents have increased, in particular in Cork, Galway and Limerick. The move follows rental reforms that came into effect earlier this year. Karen Creed has the details.
8: There were just over 4,000 termination notices issued to tenants between April and June of this year. It marks a drop of 42.9% from the first 3 months of 2026. Property owners had previously warned that the new rental reform laws introduced in March were forcing some landlords to leave the market. Rosemary Steen, director of the Residential Tenancies Board, said that their latest findings suggest the unusually high volumes of landlords leaving the market in the first part of this year was temporary rather than a sustained trend. The figures also show that the average rent for new tenancies increased by 9.1% annually to €1,839 per month. Rent rises were particularly high in the cities of Cork, Limerick and Galway.
7: Adult fares for public transport will increase by an average of 15% from January under new fare structures announced today. It will see a 90-minute leap card journey increase from €2 to €2.30. The National Transport Agency says that even after the changes, fares will still be around 8% cheaper than they were 8 years ago. But it all means more money out of commuters' pockets.
9: I recently had to switch over to the adult leap card, which means my fare went up. And to hear that it's going up even more, not too happy about it, to be honest.
10: I think it's bad. I just think it's expensive enough already, so I really don't agree with it at all.
11: I think it will probably affect a lot of people, but I also understand that the cost of everything has gone up.
7: This summer was the hottest recorded for Ireland. That's according to the latest Met Air and Climate statement. It says that for the second year in a row, Ireland experienced what was provisionally the hottest summer since records began.
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7: Mild and humid with rain turning heavy at times. Top temperature 17 to 22 degrees.
12: It's reported in multiple French media outlets the former Ireland international Ronan O'Gara is in talks with La Rochelle about extending his deal with the club until 2031. He's heading into his eighth season at La Rochelle, but is thought to be entering the final year of his current contract. His name was linked recently with the soon-to-be-vacant Leinster head coach role when Leo Cullen leaves at the end of the upcoming season. The Shamrock Rovers striker Rory Gaffney has announced his retirement from football after an injury plagued 2026 when he failed to line up with the club once this this season. And ahead of Saturday's fight night at Croke Park, the focus today is on the undercard. Some of those appearing in the bill met the media at the Helix shortly before lunchtime. Confirmation also that Westlife will be the headline performers for a very special live set ahead of their upcoming 25th anniversary tour. A clean sweep for Team Ireland on today's stage two of Ross na Mann, which finished a short while ago in Gorey. The stage won by Aoife O'Brien from Emma Jeffers, with Emer Hebron in third place. Eddie Dunbar started today's stage of La Vuelta, 46 in general classification. Enric Mas is in the leader's jersey, a minute and 18 seconds ahead of Primoz Roglic. The Irish women's cricket team in action on the second of the one-day internationals against England. Derby is the venue today. Ireland are currently 53 for 2 in the 16th over. On confirmation that Leeds United defender Joe Roden will be out for between 8 to 10 weeks with a hamstring injury. I'm Michael Corcoran. For more sport, download the RTE News app or log on at rte.ie.
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15: Hello, hello, hello. Right, it's time to go to the deli. Ah, yes, yes, yes. There's no Martha. There's no Martha. We'll give one ding, though. I need to do the cash register. Let me just get the... Where did she put... Ah, thank you. Okay, I found it. Right. Okay, today's special is called the Honey Hot Honey Special. I feel like everyone's doing it, Tony, right? Your ham today is going to be Sigma Nobody to Love, because nobody loves me. They all left me. Your cheese is going to be mozzarella. It's Jason Derulo riding solo, because Mikey left me. Thank you. And for your sows, it's Ha Honey and Spicy Garlic Mayo. It's Shakira featuring Rihanna. I can't remember to forget you, because everyone forgot about me. Right, let's just play the music. Right, have a great time.

Shakira, Rihanna, I Can't Remember to Forget You here on 2FM. I hope you like that Deddy special because Martha didn't make it. I did it all by myself. Right, it's time for this. Oh no! No, we got a Ford sound. Yeah. Thank you. This is your call to start texting in to play our game, Double or Bluffing. How would you like to win up to €5,000? It's quite simple. It's a game where you can double your money if you can figure out if we are bluffing with our questions or telling you the truth. This is how it's going to work. In front of me right now, I've got 10 true or false questions, starting at 10 euro for question one. Each one that you get correct, I'll double your money. So then it becomes 20, then 40, then 80, 160, 320, all the way up to 5,000 euro. But here's the thing. You've got to be very careful, because if you get one question wrong, just one, you can lose everything and leave with nothing. Now, at any stage, you can stick with the money that you have and leave. Or you can try another question and risk it all. You will have 5 seconds to answer each question. If you would like to play, text me right now, 51552 or 087-187-9200 with your name and details. The very best of luck. Right, here's a man that's coming to Ireland next year. It's Noah Can Doors on 2FM.

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1: Double or bluffing.
0: It is now time for us to play my favorite game, Double or Bluffing. It's a game where you can double your money if you can figure out if we are bluffing with our questions or telling you the truth. And on the chalking block today is Bren O'Shea. How are you? Hello? Hello, is it me you're looking for? Hello, how are you?
2: Hi, how are you?
0: Not too bad. Is it Bren? Did I say it right?
2: Yeah, that's Bren.
0: Bren, how are you getting on? Where in the country are you today?
2: We're currently on the road between Galway and Dublin.
0: Oh, what has you travelling the road?
2: We're heading up for a bit of a family occasion to see people up in Dublin.
0: Oh, lovely. It's like a family day out, so.
2: A bit like that, yeah.
0: Oh, very good, very good. Now, Bren, if you were if you could win up to €5,000, what are you doing? What's the first thing you're going to do? You're going to book a family holiday?
2: No, we bought an old derelict house in Galway, and we're currently in the process of doing it up. So I'd say that's probably first and foremost where it would go.
0: And very good, Bren. How does it go? Like, what made you buy a derelict house? Is it by the seaside?
2: We were looking at kind of doing a new build, and we looked at.

0: kind of proportions and having open fires and stuff like that.
1: Yeah.
0: And it just, it kind of, by the time you actually get around to doing that, it was just easier to kind of try and buy an older one with a little bit of character and a little bit of land and a little bit of a project.
1: Oh, very good. And are you one for renovations now? Are you doing a lot of DIY stuff? Or are you like, no, I just want the money now, Demi, to get someone in to do all the hard labour?
0: No, we're very lucky. We've had a few. We do this thing called workaways where we have people from other countries come and they stay with us so that they can travel the country and they do a little bit of stuff. So literally, we're trying everything ourselves the first time. And then if it doesn't work out, we try and scrape the money together to get somebody to come in.
1: Very good. Right, let's try and win you some money. So, Bren, I'm going to explain the rules of the game for you right now and then we'll try and win you some dosh. Is that all right?
0: Perfect. Sounds brilliant.
1: Right, Bren, this is how it works. In front of me right now, I've got 10 true or false questions starting at 10 euro for question one. Each one that you get correct, I'll double your money. So then becomes 20, then 40, then 80, 160, all the way up to 5,000 euro. Now, it might sound very easy, but you've got to tread very carefully because if you get one question wrong, just one, you can lose everything and leave with nothing. Now, at any stage, you can stick with the money that you have and leave, or you can take a risk, take a gamble and try another question. You will have 5 seconds to answer each question. You will hear a 5 second timer. It is audible and I must take your first answer. Are you ready?
0: Okay.
1: Right, let's get you those questions. The very next best of luck, Bren. Excuse me. Right, I'm going to lock in. Question one for 10 euro. The current zodiac sign is Virgo, true or false?
0: False.
1: Did you say false, Bren?
0: I did.
1: What's your star sign, Bren?
0: I'm a Gemini.
1: Ooh, Gemini. I could tell. I'm a Scorpio. Could you tell? Are you one for the star signs?
0: I wouldn't be hugely into it, but I'm definitely told I have the characteristics of a Gemini.
1: You do have the characteristics of Gemini, and this is going to hurt me to tell you, but you got it wrong. Yeah. The current zodiac sign is Virgo. That is true. I'm so sorry.
0: Oh, that's no problem.
1: But
0: like in the true Gemini fashion, I gave it a go.
1: You gave it a go. Exactly. Now, you can always come back on, and I do want to hear about your renovations the next time you're on. Is that all right?
0: Absolutely.
1: Beautiful. Thank you so much, Bren. Enjoy your trip away. Talk to you soon. Bye-bye. Bye-bye. First question, too. It's always the hardest. Anyway, here's Aaron Rowe, Hollywood sign here on 2FM.

0: Two thumbs up for the Hollywood sign. It's a lonely ride. Way out here on the other side. Oh, what a life. Oh, what a life.
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Alex Warren, Passenger here on 2FM. I had got the opportunity to pick our track of the week for afternoons here on with Demi and Mikey. There's no Mikey, but it's just me. And the track of the week song that I picked was by Molly and it's called Falling Behind. Now, the song is very much, it gives early 2000s, late 90s aesthetic. It's about her nanny who passed away and grieving, but everyone else has moved forward with their life. And unfortunately, Molly felt like she was falling behind, hence the title of the song. It's called Falling Behind. Now, the thing is, I've been teasing the song on the show for the last 2 weeks. It's not set to come out until tomorrow. So it's out on the 4th of September. I would recommend heading over to Molly's Instagram and being able to click the link in her bio to pre-save the song. It's Molly, MOLLIMTRESSON. This is our track of the week today. It is Falling Behind by Molly here on 2FM.

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7563 here on 2FM. Now, we are almost coming to the end of the show, but before we go, it's time for you guys to decide the last track of the show. So you got to text me in a request that suits the day that's in it. Now, I'm looking for a song, right? This is a subcategory for you guys. A song that has the word solo or single, because I'm here by myself. Why is everyone so shocked? I'm going to milk this. I'm by myself. Mikey left me. Fair, he deserves to have a break. I mean, I was on my top secret trip

for a few weeks. It's not the point. I'm by myself. So I want a song to experience, to talk about that. So start texting in your songs right now to 51552 or 087-187-9200 to get through on WhatsApp. And at the end of the week, we'll put five of our favourites into a draw because we are giving you the opportunity to win a weekend to remember at WH Village in Manor Hamilton, County Leitrim, sorry. 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Songs that just talk about the fact that I'm solo or that I'm single on the show. Yeah. Also, Benny and Hugh are going to be popping in very soon, so we're going to be talking to them. First, here's Sonny Federa, Some Days, here on 2FM.

0: Sonny Videra, some days here on 2FM. 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
1: Yeah.
2: What's the story?
0: What's the crack? On? How you getting on, laddios?
2: Demi, good. I know yesterday we joked that I was cheating on you, but now I'm cheating on you.
0: Is
2: like
0: that
2: I
0: it?
2: Was cheating on Helen yesterday, and now today
0: you
2: I'm cheating on Demi. I know.
0: You let me just tell everyone right now, you look really smug. You look, you're like, I'm cheating on Helen, then Demi. Oh, everyone wants to.

0: piece of me.
1: See, you have
2: all
1: to,
2: these ladies in my life have decided to try men today. It's you, Cara.
1: Yeah, exactly. Thank you very much. Hello. You have to do what I do, Benny. You have to be in an open relationship with the entire station. You know, I kind of bounce around wherever it needs to be gone.
2: My Facebook relationship status would be, it's complicated.
0: It's complicated, a.k.a. I'm front of the street.
1: I'm shady.
0: I'm joking.
1: We just stop that.
0: Right, lads, what is coming up on the show today? You guys are filling in for Lauren, can't you? Yeah?
1: We are indeed, yeah. Another iconic duo now together again.
2: They said it couldn't be done.
1: I'm actually so happy because me and Benny have, like, I followed you around like a bad stink, basically. Yeah. Everywhere, across schedules, across every kind of place in this world. So now that we finally get to work together, I'm absolutely buzzing that we're going to be on. We are going to be doing, of course, we'll be having Playlist Playoff, myself and Benny going against each other to pick two great tracks. I picked a good one, Benny. Sorry to let you know.
2: Well, bitch, I'm sure I hope you have because you're up against the heavyweight of music.
0: Just
2: to let you know.
0: Put away the gloves.
1: Goodness. We, of course, also have Booby Trap Bingo as well. We want to give away that amazing prize.
2: Demi, as well, I want to pick your brain about appointment television.
1: Yes.
2: Last night I was left bitterly disappointed when something I was looking forward to seeing wasn't on. But what if you were to bring back one show, Demi? Remember when we were younger?
0: There was monoculture and everyone was watching the same thing. I only need you to waffle. I've got it. It's actually The Young Offenders. It used to be on at 9 o'clock on RT1. Yeah, but you can watch it on the player. Benny are going to be taking over the airwaves very, very soon. But now it's time to pick our bounce winner. Yes, I asked you guys to be nominated for this Thursday's bounce track to pick a song that has either a single or lonely or solo or something along those lines. And Claudia, you hit the nail on the head. You actually went completely different to what I wanted. You picked Gimme More by Britney Spears because you want more Demi. Well, baby, the way this is going, anything is possible. So here's your bounce track. Claudia, you are nominated for this today's bounce winner. The very best of luck. This is Britney Spears, Gimme More, here on 2FM.

0: Claudia, thank you so much for this. You wanted more Big Mama, I gave you that song. The deli is going to be open for one whole hour tomorrow. And if you want to win tickets to see Fontaine CC, I recommend you listen to the show. Talk to you guys tomorrow. Slán go fóill.
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7: It's 3 o'clock. I'm Jan O'Connell. US President Donald Trump is to meet President Catherine Conley at Oras an Uachtaráin during his planned visit to Ireland next weekend. It's understood he'll arrive in Dublin early on the morning of Saturday the 12th of September before travelling on Marine One helicopter to the Phoenix Park for meetings with President Conley and the Taoiseach. The World Meteorological Organization says a potentially exceptional El Niño warming event is now firmly established in the Pacific and is expected to strengthen significantly into a very strong El Niño over the coming months. Here at home, a report from Met Éireann for this summer shows it was provisionally the hottest on record. George Lee has this report.
8: The average temperature across Ireland during June, July and August was 16.28 degrees, just beating last year's record and more than 2 degrees above the long-term average. It means Ireland has now experienced its 2 hottest summers on record back-to-back. 6 of the 10 warmest summers have occurred since 2001, and 14 weather stations, including all 3 Dublin stations and 3 in Cork, recorded their hottest summers ever. Heat waves occurred in both June and July, with Moor Park in Cork experiencing one lasting 13 days, the second longest on record.
7: Adult fares for public transport will increase by an average of 15% from January under new fare structures announced by the National Transport Authority. It will see a 90-minute leap card journey increase from 2 to 2.30 euro. The NTA says even after the changes, fares will still be around 8% cheaper than they were 8 years ago. But it all means more money out of commuters' pockets.
9: I recently had to switch over to the adult leap card, which means my fare went up. And to hear that it's going up even more, not too happy about it, to be honest.
10: I think it's bad. I just think it's expensive enough already. So I really don't agree with it at all.
11: I think it will probably affect a lot of people, but I also understand that the cost of everything has gone up.
7: There's been a sharp decrease in eviction notices by landlords to tenants, according to the latest figures from the Residential Tenancies Board. It also shows that average rents have increased, in particular in cities including Cork, Galway and Limerick.
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7: Humid and mild with rain, sometimes turning heavy. Top temperatures 17 to 21 degrees.
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12: It's reported in multiple French media outlets that the former Ireland international out half Roland O'Gara is in talks with La Rochelle about extending his deal with the club until 2031. His name was linked recently with a soon-to-be

0: making Leinster head coach role when Leo Cullen leaves at the end of the upcoming season. The Shamrock Rovers striker Rory Gaffney has announced his retirement from football after an injury plagued 2026, where he failed to allow for the club once this season. There was a clean sweep for Team Ireland on today's stage two of the Ross na Mon, which finished in Gorey just around lunchtime. The stage won by Aoife O'Brien from Emma Jeffers, with Emer Heaverin in third place. The Irish Mills cricket team are in action in the second of the one-day internationals against England today. Derby is the venue there at the moment. Ireland 114 for 4 in the 32nd over. And Kimi Antonelli will take a grid penalty for the Italian Grand Prix as a result of a planned engine change. The Drivers' Championship leader will start from the back of the grid on Sunday. I'm Michael Corcoran. For more sport, download the RTE News app or log on at rte.ie.
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5: I've confused you. That's
4: because,
5: my fault.
4: Because, do you know why? It's because Mr. Benny Bracken is sat in front of me. Hugh Carr here with
5: you. I've tricked you all.
4: You have. It's terrible. It's absolutely terrible. Benny, welcome to Drive.
5: Thank you so much. Thank you so much.
4: I was just saying with when we were on with Demi, I'm so glad that we're finally on a microphone together.
5: I was intermediate hurling there earlier in the year. I'm after going up to senior now. I'm delighted. It's great to be here. Absolutely great to be here.
4: You've qualified.
5: Also, just before we kick into it, can I just say one thing? I was coming down from the office there. I don't want to name you. I know who you are. I don't want to name you, but stop microwaving your chowder, seafood chowder in the microwave in the canteen, please. It absolutely stinks.
4: I want to. I can we talk about this off mic?
5: Because I don't want to get into the whole, like, is it acceptable to do that in the office radio banter? It's not, okay? I'm just saying it's not. But there's one person doing it in 2FM and you please have to stop.
4: I have an idea, but I'm not going
5: to
4: say it.
5: I don't have the guts to say it to your face. So I'm saying it on the
4: radio. So you're saying it on national radio.
5: Because I know this is playing in the canteen.
4: Fantastic. We got music on the way from Fontaine CC and from Shakira. But first, another talk to you and Shaw Earth 2FM Drive. Welcome to the show.

0: kicking off the Claire and Shaw and Mitch Benny Bracken.
1: What's the crack?
0: I'm so good, man. How are you getting on?
1: I'm already after getting some supportive texts, like as in texts to my own personal phone from other 2FM people about the chowder thing.
0: But listen, look.
1: I see your messages and I appreciate you.
0: Chowdergate will rest on for the rest of the day. And Shaw, Benny, we've got loads coming up on today's show. It's actually jam packed.
1: It is.
0: And Rother Nairnshed. We've got Tommy Byrne coming in. He's going to be chatting about sequels that are better than the original, which I can kind of think of a few here now off the top of my head now.
1: Yeah, Come All Ashin by Playlist, Play Off Again. The challenge for us this week is to pick a song with someone's name in the lyrics.
0: All right, Gilgar. All right, okay.
1: Oh, hey, you're not the only one around here. We've also teamed up with DiscoverIreland.ie, proud sponsor of the Traders Ireland, and we'll be giving away a €500 Go Anywhere gift card on the show.
0: Those are like gold dust, and they just feel like the kind of thing where it's like you could literally use this anywhere in the world. Some would even say that you could go anywhere.
1: Oh, I see what you're doing there.
0: We've also got another round of our Naughties number ones in Booby Trap Bingo. Two is still the score to beat from Tristan on Monday. Are you any good with the number ones? Do you think you'd be able to remember them all back in the Naughties?
1: I wouldn't do too badly.
0: Okay.
1: I wouldn't do too badly, but we'll see.
0: I might test you off now. We'll see how you get on.
1: And Hugh's also going to be looking back at Katie Taylor's Olympic gold ahead of Saturday's fight. We'll also have music from Jessica Doolin. We have Adela in there on Count on Yacoch, the mega viral, where people are saying it can't always be LA, and Fontaine's may or may not be in there as well. But right now, let's kick on with Eastmore Kyo, Shakira, Burna Boy in the track as well. This is Die Die in 2FM.

0: Shakira and Burna Boy, Die Die and Shatter to FM. An iconic duo. And speaking of an iconic duo, I'm joined here with Benny Bracken.
1: Hugh, I want to pick your brain about something.
0: Go on.
1: So last night, so I got home from work probably about 6, 7 o'clock.
0: Okay.
1: Yesterday. So I was thinking I have to get up as far as 9:30.
0: Yeah, of course.
1: To watch my TV show.
0: Yeah.
1: So, which is Traders Ireland, by the way.
0: Oh, of course, yeah.
1: So I was thinking, right, get home, had to do a shop. Because, no, I always do a weekly shop and a weekly setup on a Sunday evening.
0: Oh.
1: But obviously I was at an electric picnic.
0: This is true.
1: And obviously I didn't leave my house or speak to anyone on Monday.
0: I have gotten voice notes from people still today. And honest to God, it's like, you know, the dried up fish in SpongeBob, where she's like, chocolate.
1: Yeah,
0: like
1: yeah.
0: That's what my mates still say.
1: I'm all thrown off you. Mm-hmm. So I said, I'll do the shop, Grant. I get home. I'll make the dinner. I was making the dinner, a bit of meal prep. Great. Went to the gym. Great. Home. Rushed home. 9:20. Sit down in front of my telly.
0: Yeah.
1: Cup of tea.
0: Yeah.
1: 9:30.
0: Mm-hmm.
1: Traders Ireland. Colwell Traders Ireland. Neil Shershul. Right? On a Wednesday, it doesn't run. It happens on a Sunday, Monday, Tuesday. Did I remember that? No, I didn't.
0: I was going to say, did you not know this before?
1: No, I didn't, because like, it was this first week of it back.
0: Yeah, true.
1: So I was just like, it's on every night at 9:30. Of course it's not.
0: Mm-hmm.
1: So I was raging, and I was like, oh no. So it got me thinking about any other time of the year or week, it wouldn't bother me, because we watch everything on demand these days.
0: Yeah, true.
1: So, and that's what I ended up doing. I ended up streaming something. But like, it got me thinking about, God, when was the last time I had an appointment with the television to sit down at a particular day and time? Like, that's on now on a Tuesday at 7:00, so I'll sit down on a Tuesday at 7:00.
0: I have to see this now.
1: Remember those days when we were younger?
0: I remember, yeah. I mean, the whole thing was that it's like everyone, because you knew that if you came in the next day.
1: Exactly.
0: You didn't want to be left out of the conversation.
1: Do you know what show jumps to mind, Hugh?
0: What show?
1: And this is a bit crazy, but when I was in secondary school, absolutely everybody on a Tuesday night watched Desperate Housewives.
0: Yes! Yeah, did you watch
1: it? And by the way, I was in an all-boys secondary school, and still every one of us watched it. We're definitely not the demographic for it. But if you went in on a Wednesday morning and have not seen that, forget about it.
0: See what, what were the names again?
1: Bree.
0: Yes.
1: Bree and Gabby.
0: Yeah.
1: And Susan and Lynette.
0: Oh my God.
1: If you went in on a Wednesday and you didn't know what they were doing and what women had been up to, you were at nothing.
0: But did you watch it with your parents? Because I watched it with my parents.
1: No, my sister used to always watch it.
0: See, it wasn't appropriate family viewing.
1: It wasn't that bad.
0: Come on, Benny. They were cheating on each other all the time.
1: They weren't doing that. They're not doing in Coronation Street, like.
0: I know, it was worse because we watched Coronation Street as well. We did. We absolutely did. It was salacious viewing what was going on.
1: I was a big fan. I've actually been to Wisteria Lane as well.
0: You've been to
1: Wisteria Lane? Yeah, been to Wisteria Lane. Yeah, you can do the tour, and it's on the lot in Universal Studios in LA. I actually went to it. It's pretty cool. It's kind of, it's cool.
0: Benny, have you told anyone about this before?
1: Well, no, it was me and my friends. It was fine. We were on a J1, and then we found out you could do it, and then we went down and did it. But anyway, it got me thinking, what's the last show that you remember that you had to be there this time, this place?
0: I can think of a few. I'll come back to this.
1: Okay, 087-187-9200 or 515-552. The thing, when you think about a couple of years back, when we all had monoculture, we were all watching the same thing, and then we were all talking about the same show, and even if you didn't like it, you watched it just to not feel left out. What was that show for you? 087-187-9200. And Hugh, I'm actually very intrigued to find out yours.
0: Do you ever think about how now we would be put into the over 25s Next Factor?
1: Oh, that makes me feel, because they were so old. They were just, oh God.
0: Oh God, give up. It's Bloodstream here on 2FM.

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1: 2FM, getting you into the biggest gigs.
0: That is right, we have got you covered for the biggest gigs, and they do not come any bigger than Fontaine's DC at Slane Castle. First, it was only going to be one date for the 26th of June, but now, because they've gone and done it, a second date, 27th of June, a Saturday and a Sunday, which is absolutely amazing. Support on both days will be Hayley Williams, Damian Dempsey and Madra Sala, with tickets going on sale this Thursday. They've gone on sale this morning. Oh my goodness, I forgot to get them.
2: We're two behind ourselves.
0: Sugar, I forgot to get them. And we've got tickets to give away across the station this week. Benny, how can they win those tickets?
2: So, for a chance to get your hands on them, it's for the Saturday gig. So that's the June 26th gig. All you got to do is listen out for the track. Tomorrow, it's going to be A Hero's Death. So that's the one that you are listening out for. As soon as you hear us play it, it won't be today because Breakfast gave away today's tickets.
0: Yes.
2: Text the word Slane and your name to 51552 or WhatsApp 087-187-9200. And if we call you back, you've got to answer our call singing the phrase that they'll give you tomorrow.
0: No, life ain't always empty. That's what
2: you
0: need
2: to say. Is that our
0: phrase? That's our phrase from the song.
2: Thank you.
0: Life ain't always empty. That's my Fontaine's DC impression.
2: Sorry, thank you, Hugh. best of luck, and as always, competition T's and C's apply. 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Now, Hugh, I want to pick your brain about appointment television.
0: I'll pick your brain now in a wee segment. I want to play a track first. This is Bruno Mars, Austin Mills, I Just Might in Shard 2FM.

0: Bruno Mars, Austin Mills, I Just Might and Shaw are 2FM. Benny Brack, we were talking earlier on about appointment television. Do you mind if I call you Benny Brack?
1: You can call me whatever you like.
0: Benjamin Bracken.
1: Because no matter what you call me, I've been called worse, I can assure you. You don't want to know what I've been called over the years.
0: Maybe that could be, listen, that's 410, maybe.
1: Big Daddy, kind of.
0: What?
1: Mr. Big, yeah, loads of stuff.
0: Mr. Lover Lover?
1: Yeah, loads of stuff.
0: We're not talking about your nicknames. We're talking about appointment television. You were earlier on talking about Desperate Housewives and how it was important stuff that everyone was watching it as it came out. I remember so clearly, and this was like, yeah, you had to watch it as it came out or else you got caught. And there was one instance of a show that I was watching as it was coming out, and I was very smug about myself. And there was one where I feel like I've completely lost out on an entire cultural footprint because I wasn't watching at the time.
1: Okay.
0: The one that I did catch, I was watching every single Monday night, Breaking Bad, the final season, when it was being released.
1: Okay, I'm very intrigued by that.
0: When they were releasing it every... So I got given, the DVDs for Breaking Bad, and it was funny, like, I was doing maths grinds, and the maths grinds teacher would give me another DVD for every, like, week that I had done. So I was watching it in, like...
1: Your maths grinds teacher was giving you Breaking Bad DVDs?
0: Yeah.
1: Was he giving you chemistry DVDs as well?
0: No, that was not on the syllabus that we were doing.
1: That's random. Were you and him buds, like, or what?
0: We were the besties, yeah. We could talk about Breaking Bad, though. But then that was the problem then with, I was like, oh my God, the first few episodes of Breaking Bad. He's like, focus on the maths. Hold on. And then we could talk all about what happened in season two or season three or whatever it was.
1: So you were watching that live. You caught up with the real show.
0: I caught up with the real show.
1: I getcha.
0: And then I got to season five and I watched it every week as it came out Netflix. And coming into school the next day with the other lads who had also caught up with it, it was just like, oh my God, what's going to happen next? Like, you were actually stressed thinking about what was going on. There was one lad that would stay up and watch.

0: watch it on like the American time. So he'd be up at like 3 o'clock. Oh wow,
1: an ultra, yeah.
0: Yeah, I know, he was a Breaking Bad ultra.
1: I watched Breaking Bad after the fact. It was all out and the hype was finished by the time I started into it. And yeah. Then when I was telling people then, oh, I'm watching Breaking Bad.

0: just couldn't get on it. I just couldn't.
1: It's very good.
0: No, but here's the thing, right? I was watching it over a whole summer. I caught up to season four. You know, I can't even remember. I got to whenever a very important character dies or whatever. You know, for the fear that someone hasn't caught up with one of the biggest shows that have ever existed.
1: No, it's class though.
0: But I just forgot to keep watching. And honest to God, and then school started up again, and it was the summer when the last season was coming out, and literally every single day someone would come in and be like, oh, well then, you know, remember when this thing, and it's like a massive spoiler for something that's like two seasons
1: wasn't
0: ahead.
1: Wasn't that coming out on a Sunday night on Sky Atlantic, but then on a Monday in Sky One or something? Wasn't that the crack with
0: it? Yes, it was, yeah. So you had to...
1: Would you not go back now and give it a whirl?
0: See, because I know that people weren't happy with the way that it ended.
1: I know, yeah, which is pity you know that.
0: I feel like I have a natural, a sixth sense for stopping watching a TV show right before it gets bad.
1: It jumps the shark.
0: Like, I watched the first season of The Walking Dead, and I was like, that was incredible. Because it's the same lad that did Shawshank Redemption. I don't know if you know that.
1: I didn't.
0: And so it was like an incredible first season of television, and I was like, that was amazing. Don't need to watch anymore. And apparently then it just completely goes off the rails. It's still going, I think, apparently.
1: See, one of my friends started watching Game of Thrones recently, and she came to me and she was like, I'm watching it. I was like, oh, class. But I don't think she knows that everyone was unhappy with how it ended. And I haven't kind of told her that.
0: Oh, God.
1: And she's like, I'm loving it so much. I'm stuck into it. I'm watching like 2 and 3 episodes per night. And I'm like, yeah, I'm sure.
0: But is the heartbreak not part of it, though? Is that not then when it gets to the end?
1: Actually, here's another one, Hugh. I didn't see this, and I used to feel very left out about it. And all of the lads in school used to watch this, and they all used to be talking about it. But I just never saw it because I think we didn't have the channel or whatever.
0: Yeah.
1: But it's a bit of a Hugh Carr show. Do you remember Dream Team?
0: Oh, that rings a bell. I don't think I've watched it, though. Yeah. What was that again?
1: It was set on the premise of, a lower level, maybe a League One football club.
0: Yes.
1: And it was the lives of the footballers and their wives and their dealings on and off the pitch.
0: Okay.
1: And it was pretty, I think it was spicy enough.
0: Like Ted Lasso, but interesting, basically.
1: I've never seen Ted Lasso.
0: Yeah, that's my little Ted Lasso show.
1: Anyway, Dream Team is another one that I left out. Anyway, what was appointment television for you? What were you sitting down plonked at the same time every week? You wouldn't miss it for the world. What was that show for you? Back when you couldn't stream things now, I'm talking about you had to be free on a Tuesday at 9 p.m. It was only one chance only type thing. No replays, no repeats.
0: No Sky Plus box.
1: Exactly. 087-187-9200 or 51552. 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

0: Oh my God, it was Jessica Doolin. Is that you?
1: Oh my God, Jessica Doolin just walked in.
0: That's one of our 2FM rising acts and shot our 2FM. Benny, we were talking about appointment television.
1: Yes, we were looking for your messages. So for me, it was, there was a couple of shows, mainly Traitors at the Minute, but back

0: in the day, you're talking X Factor, you're talking Desperate Housewives, a couple of things. You luckily got to see Breaking Bad as it was coming out.
1: It's live incredible. In charge. I actually don't know if I'll ever reach that kind of level again.
0: Similar on that vein, we got a text in from Mary. Prison Break, she said. Have you ever seen that?
1: Prison Break? My cousins had the DVD of that. And when I say, I'd say...
0: You're a real DVD head, Hugh.
1: We were big DVD.
0: Unless it was on a DVD, Hugh Carr, not watching it.
1: Don't even bother. If it's not on a disc, or if it's not on a Blu-ray or a DVD, don't even bother showing it to me. But yeah, it was a big... It was like burned in, I'd say, the amount of times that they watched it. But it's unbelievable. But the funny thing is... Do you know what the funny thing about Prison Break is? This is a wee bit of a spoiler for Prison Break.
0: Right.
1: After season one, they've broken out of the prison. So they've already broken. They've already prison
0: season
1: broke.
0: Season two is called Broke.
1: They've already prison broke.
0: Escaped.
1: Escape. It's not. It doesn't quite continue to be a prison break, but it is keeps going. Darren Sexton, he said the last two seasons of Friends. Well, I was glued.
0: That's not a good one to have been watching live.
1: I
0: would have been a bit too. Well, not too young, but I don't remember like Friends coming out as was like live. Like it was a Friday night, was it? Or Sunday night used to come out.
1: I think it was Sunday nights. But there feel like there are shows like that it almost feels like a second language. Like I feel like anyone. Can know exactly what happened in an episode of Friends or like The Simpsons or like Father Ted.
0: The concept to me of watching an episode of Friends and be like, I can't wait till next Sunday to see what happens. That's so bizarre to me. Because Friends has only ever been on like demand 24/7 on the Comedy Central or whatever, like where it's just constantly rolling.
1: Yeah.
0: So I can't imagine living a life where it's like, I wonder what will Ross and Rachel kiss in the next episode or whatever.
1: Yeah.
0: Do you know what I mean?
1: Always have known what is going to happen.
0: Yeah.
1: We got a text in saying a show I had to watch was Buffy. Did you ever watch Buffy?
0: Like I remember it, but I wouldn't have been a big Buffy head.
1: Buffy
0: like.
1: Was cool. Buffy was very cool. It was on every Thursday at 9 o'clock, but because I worked on Thursdays, I had to get my mum to record it and would usually watch it when I got home so I could talk about it in school the next day. I'm really going to sound like I work for big DVD now, but we used to like,
0: did you have the DVD of Buffy?
1: Oh, not the DVD of Buffy, but we used to record shows on DVDs.
0: Oh yeah, I did
1: well.
0: That too. Yeah.
1: Do you remember Dick and Dom in the Bungalow? Dick and Dom in the Bungalow.
0: No.
1: It was a CBBC show where Dick and Dom in the Bungalow. Richard McCourt and Dominic McCourt and Richard, I can't remember what the fella's name is, but there were two English comedians that used to show cartoons and do sketches, and they used to play a game called Bogies where they'd go into a public library and they'd say...
0: Was this animated or was it real?
1: It was real. It was kind of like The Den, and that was kind of what it was called. But I used to record that on DVD and watch it on loop again and again and again. My poor parents haven't listened to that.
0: We got one message. Glen Rowe.
1: Oh.
0: Lads, you know when Glen Rowe hit, when those opening credits hit on a Sunday night and you hadn't a stitch of homework done. Oh, the anger. That's where my anxiety problem started. That's where I first developed anxiety. It was on a Sunday night, I'm like, cool, I haven't looked. My school bag is somewhere in this house upside down. I haven't touched it. And Glen Rowe's on now. It's a Sunday night. And I have school in the morning.
1: I missed the Glen Rowe buzz. I'm devastated that I missed a whole cultural
0: buzz.
1: Did
0: movement.
1: You? Yeah.
0: Really? Why are you too. Why?
1: I think I was a little baba. I think I was.
0: But sure, you're only like 2 years younger than me, and I remember it well.
1: Well, look, see. Maybe...
0: Did I not make it up as far as Donegal?
1: All right. Okay. We're going to a song. Adela 8 in LA and Charge FM.

0: Adela ain't in LA and Shaw are 2FM. It is now time for this.
1: Thank you, Katja.
0: I still stand. I think that's the greatest bed that we have in 2FM. The greatest jingle that we have. I'm sorry. Listen,
2: best piece of imaging we've ever had. Mwah, mwah, mwah. Yeah, we're going to win them right now.
0: Chef's kiss. Playlist playoff. I have picked a song and Benny has picked a song.
1: Yeah.
0: And it is up to you, the loyal and humble 2FM listener, to decide which song will be selected. Now, the challenge that we were given by producer Joe is to pick a song that either has a name in the title or in the lyrics. Benny, I would like to hear yours first.
1: Right.
0: What have you selected today? Give us a hint.
2: I'll give you a hint. Rap.
0: Oh, interesting.
2: Because yeah, all you told me is that you went rock, so yes. I wanted to try something different. I don't know what your song is, but you just said rock, so I wanted to switch it up.
0: Okay.
2: So it's a rap. Will I tell you what it is?
0: We'll give it a wee listen. Very good.
2: Morning ring, that's up my window. Stan Eminem. I'm really proud of that one.
0: No, keep singing.
2: Even if I could, it would all be bad with your picture on my wall.
0: That's beautiful.
1: Thank you. Isn't that good?
0: That's pretty good.
1: Didn't I do well?
0: That's not a bad shout.
2: That'll take baiting now.
0: That is not a bad shout. I'm very aware that, that Laura and Kat sing on the show all the time as well.
2: Do they? All
0: and,
2: right.
0: And I think they get a wee bit of a stern looking at.
2: But I'm a good singer.
0: Well, yeah. So well, obviously, of course, yeah. And
2: we shouldn't have a problem there.
0: Yeah, we'll of course have a sing-off concert.
2: I can't sing too much or my label will be in touch.
0: Oh, well, of course, say no more. Well,
2: it's the last thing I need.
0: Well, to save you, I will now play what my playlist playoff song is. And it is, as you said yourself, a rock song. It's a song by a band that I adore, but I feel like is kind of underloved in the great pantheon of amazing songs that this band has.
2: Okay, is this really niche now, or will I know this?
0: No, you'll know this.
2: All right, okay, go on.
0: Here we go.
2: Jenny was a friend of mine, so come on, so come on. That is such a Hugh Carr song.
0: It's unbelievable.
2: For those of you who don't know Hugh personally, that is such a Hugh. Are you wearing a Oh no, sorry.
0: I was. I'm wearing a Kendrick Lamar t-shirt today, but I was wearing a rock.
2: I thought you were, yeah.
0: Yeah, I was wearing.
2: And Leon as well, who works on the show. It's a very him song as well.
0: I could see him rocking out there on the side there, to be honest. Well, so that is, of course, Jenny Was a Friend of Mine. So, if you would like to hear Stan Eminem featuring Dido, you text Benny to 51552 or WhatsApp 087-187-9200. Or, if you want to pick the better song, which is Jenny Was a Friend of Mine by The Killers, then you text Hugh to 51552 or WhatsApp 087-187-9200.
2: I'm 100% winning this.
0: No, I'm 100% winning this. Benny, you don't have a chance. You have no chance whatsoever. It's Sonique now. It feels so good in short 2FM.

0: Sunny, it feels so good here on 2FM. It is Benny and Hugh with you on your drive today. And on the way for you, we will have Mr. Tommy Byrne. He's going to be in studio. And as well, we will reveal who has clinched today's playlist playoff. Will we have a little reminder, Hugh, again of what we...
1: Very quick reminder. You, of course, went for the song. Stan... Eminem, of course, a classic song.
0: So proud of it.
1: you're so.
0: By the way, it had to be a song with someone's name in the title or the lyrics.
1: You look like the cat that got the cream right now with your face. And then mine, of course, was the much superior.
0: The Killers, baby.
1: Jenny was a friend of mine. Look, we've got so much coming up in the next hour as well. Of course, we've got Cat's Capsule. I will be opening up Cat's Capsule today and checking out Katie Taylor's Olympic gold in 2012. I was rewatching the videos there, Benny. Oh my God.
0: It
1: was
0: literal chills.
1: Literal chills, of course. And don't forget as well, Booby Trap Bingo. We've got a great hotel stay to give away. Fasta. It is all coming up after 4 o'clock.
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8: It's 4 o'clock, I'm Jan O'Connell. Adult fares for public transport will increase by an average of 15% from January under new fare structures announced today. It will see a 90-minute leap card journey increase from €2 to €2.30. The National Transport Authority says that even after the changes, fares will still be around 8% cheaper than they were 8 years ago. Brian O'Donovan has this report.
9: These increased fares will apply across all public service obligation services operated under the Transport for Ireland network, including Dublin Bus, Bus Éireann, Irish Rail, Lewis, Go Ahead and TFI Local Link. The changes apply to cash fares, leap card fares and time-based products such as weekly and monthly passes. Adult fares for public transport will increase by an average of 15% from January 2027. Certain child fares will be reduced. Free travel for children up to 9 and for people 66 and over will be maintained.
8: US President Donald Trump is to meet President Catherine Conley at Oras an Uachtaráin during his planned visit to Ireland next weekend. It's understood he'll arrive in Dublin early on the morning of Saturday the 12th of September before travelling on Marine One helicopter to the Phoenix Park for meetings with President Conley and the Taoiseach. Diesel prices have risen above €2 per litre in some forecourts, according to the latest data. The Organisation of Fuels for Ireland, Kevin McPartland, says it was being driven by higher refining costs and elevating shipping costs. Met Aaron has confirmed something we more or less knew already. Summer 26, when our fields were scorched and hosepipe bans extended, was the hottest on record.
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8: Mainly overcast for the rest of the day with some heavy showers. Highest temperature is 17 to 20 degrees.
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10: It's reported in multiple French media outlets that the former Ireland international at half, Ronan O'Gara, is in talks with La Rochelle about extending his deal with the club until 2031. His name was linked recently with the soon-to-be vacant Leinster head coach role when Leo Cullen leaves at the end of the upcoming season. The Shamrock Rovers striker Rory Gaffney has announced his retirement from football after an injury plagued 2026. He has scored 37 league goals for the club in 143 matches. There was a clean sweep for Team Ireland on today's stage 2 of Ross na Mann, which finished in Gorey. The stage won by Aoife O'Brien from Emma Jeffers. The Irish women's cricket team are in action in the second of the one-day internationals against England today. Derby is the venue for that. The game is underway since 1 o'clock currently. It is Ireland who are 163 for 8 there. Kimi Antonelli takes a grid penalty for the Italian Grand Prix as a result of a planned engine change. The Drivers' Championship leader will start from the back of the grid this coming Sunday. I'm Michael Corcoran. For more sport, download the RTE News app or log on at rte.ie.
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0: well, kicking off 4 o'clock. It's not that funny, lads. Someone kicking off the hour and chart to FM Drive. Benjamin Bracken.
1: Well, here I stand.
0: Mr. Big.
1: 7 foot tall. Mr. Big, Big Daddy.
0: Yeah.
1: Whatever you're having yourself.
0: Double B.
1: Big Ben. I get that a lot.
0: Big Ben.
1: I do genuinely get that a lot.
0: That makes. Yeah, that reads actually. Yeah. We've playing playlist playoff.
1: Yes.
0: The votes have been counted.
1: Yes.
0: And we are. Well, don't be looking so smart now.
1: I see. I don't know the results, but I don't need to know. I'm so confident. That's how confident I am.
0: Oh, my God. Well, I'll tell you now, Benny, I have a terrible record with playlist playoff.
1: Okay.
0: I've only won once, really.
1: Really?
0: Actually, no, but I've technically won twice, but it was whenever me and Andrew picked the same song. So I don't really count that one. And so I've only ever won it once, and I've had this victory speech for ages, right?
1: It's got, right.
0: Can I get the dust off it again?
1: You may pass it to me and I'll read it.
0: Well, no, hold on a second. I can now reveal that the winner of Playlist Playoff today is... Oh, for God's sake.
1: Oh, yeah. Come on, you know.
0: That's...
1: Big Benny Bracken with the take.
0: Scandalous. We
1: love it. Do you want me to rap over the whole thing? Are you all good?
0: I think for the sake of ourselves and of our listeners, because I'm not sure you would do the clean version. This is the reason why.
1: No, I definitely wouldn't, actually, yeah. I'd mistakenly drop in a few expletives.
0: Well, we're not going to do that. It's Eminem, it's Dan. Congratulations,
1: Thank
0: Benny.
1: Thank you.
0: For God's sake.
1: Thank you.

0: Very smug about that, Hugh. Thank you very much.
1: I can't believe you've done this to me. Yeah. I can't believe that you've swooped in.
0: I have.
1: And won't play this playoff.
0: Benny Bracken, One Day Only, gets the take. I said to producer Joe, I was like, when it comes to music choice, leave it to Benny.
1: No, I can't believe this. Well, thankfully, there is someone that I'm much happier to see now coming into the studio. As Andrew Dupuy says, your friend and mine, Tommy Byrne.
2: Hello, how are we?
0: Start with Tommy, now we get a look at you.
2: How are we? Get a look at me. What's wrong with me?
0: Look there, just making sure you didn't get the white t-shirt memo.
2: No, I didn't get any kind of memo to come in now to you today in anything.
1: I'm sorry. Yeah, well, I had a big...
2: Everyone else I do underneath the jumper.
0: God, that's hilarious.
2: I didn't realize I just stripped to come into the studio. But
0: you don't check your emails, obviously.
2: Yeah, sorry about that one.
1: But Tommy, you're in to talk about sequels that are better than the originals.
2: Yeah, I am. So I'm going to see Practical Magic 2 tonight.
1: Oh, right, yeah.
2: So, but I was watching the first one last night, which is a film that I had never actually seen before. Have either of you ever seen it?
0: I haven't.
2: So it's Nicole Kidman and Sandra Bullock, right? Mm-hmm. It's this movie that came out in 1998. And I thought it was going to be this kind of like cute, cozy little sort of rom-com thing.
1: Okay.
2: It's actually a very, very strange movie about like witches and ghosts. I knew it was about witches, but like a ghost possession and like very serious things like domestic violence and grief and all of these things.
1: What?
2: And it's one of those things that you always hear people like loving, this like cult classic movie that people are like obsessed with. Mm-hmm. And I watched it last night and I was like, that is not necessarily good. So I was kind of excited nearly to go and see the other one tonight because I thought, look, there's only up from here. And it got me thinking about like movies that have sequels that are like nearly better than the original.
1: Okay, yeah.
2: So, I mean, the first and most obvious one, there is a few obvious ones that you kind of have to get off the bat when you talk about this. So the one that everyone goes to, obviously, is The Godfather Part 2.
0: Yeah.
2: Are we Godfather fans here?
0: Yeah, big one. Big one.
1: I adore it, but I've never actually watched the sequels.
2: You've never watched the sequels?
1: I've only watched the first one.
0: Three's not hectic, but two's class.
2: They did a recut of the third one that came back into cinemas last year that I actually thought was much better. They kind of changed it around a bit, and it's very interesting. And the second one is better. It's just sort of like, it adds De Niro and it sort of just builds on everything from the first one.
0: Yeah, it's
2: and
0: really
2: it
0: good.
2: Does just sort of like, it, as cliche as it is like the definitive sequel, I think. It is kind of like where it takes everything that was so good about the first one and then like just dials it right on up.
1: Yeah.
0: I've been watching a lot of Al Pacino clips lately on TikTok.
2: Yeah.
0: You know the speech, I will not go down that way.
1: Oh, yeah.
0: What's the name?
1: Any
2: Given Sunday. Yeah.
0: My algorithm knows I need a bit of help at
2: this. Yeah, every time before you go to the studio, you're just getting like screaming Al Pacino.
0: I choose to live and not die.
1: You have to motivate yourself. Yeah. But yeah, I need to get on it.
2: Yeah, you do need to get on it. That one is, it's so good and it does, it's kind of like half prequel, half sequel and like it is just the definitive like, oh, you love the first one? Well, here's everything about that and more.
1: Yeah.
2: Yeah.
1: There was a screening recently, a 4DX screening of Terminator 2.
2: Yeah, that came back into cinemas. So, I mean, how can you talk about, I suppose, sequels without this? This is kind of another one that is sort of like the definitive of it. It's got like a lot of the classic moments that you think are maybe from the first one are actually in this one.
1: Yeah.
2: Like this here.
3: Hasta la vista, baby.
1: Bang!
2: That's him coming at it. It's got like obviously Arnie coming back as like the good guy this time, so there's a nice like twist to it.
0: I do the Al Pacino quotes before the show, and then I do that
2: afterwards. Yeah.
0: Every time I leave the studio.
2: That was you, right? As you won playlist play,
0: actually.
2: Yeah,
0: exactly.
1: I will not say hasta la vista to you when we're leaving this. But it is. It's so iconic.
2: It's so iconic. It's Robert Patrick as the liquid Terminator. It's him in like the. It's him on the bike. It's the thumb going down at the end. Like it really is. One of those movies, and like Linda Hamilton as well. Like, you don't necessarily, she's obviously in the first one, but like her is that like gun toting, muscly as Anakin Sarah Connor, like, which is kind of like the definitive look of her throughout any of those movies. Like, that comes from that one. It's not the first one.
1: Yeah. Well, I mean, between herself and then like Sigourney Weaver and the Aliens.
2: Yeah. Thing. Well, that was the thing. Then the next thing I was going to say, if we're going to be sticking on the James Cameron buzz, was Aliens. So, like, Alien obviously came out in the early 80s, the Ridley Scott thing. It's Sigourney Weaver as Ripley on the alien ship. She's being hunted down. It's all very, cool and scary, but that was a movie that they had spent years and years and years trying to make a sequel of, which they finally got around to when James Cameron decided to come in and direct it. Mm-hmm. And there's a famous story about how they came up with the idea for the sequel, which is just Aliens.
1: Okay.
2: So they had been trying to break a story for years and like stopping and starting, and he came in to pitch them an idea for the second movie. And what he did was he went into, rumor has it, a room full of executives, wrote on like a whiteboard, Alien, name of the first movie.
1: Yeah.
2: They all looked okay, fine. And then just wrote, instead of an S, a dollar sign at the end of it to make it Aliens. And then just walked out. And that's what became then like one of the biggest grossing franchises of all time. Second one is, are you fans of those movies?
0: No, I've never seen them.
2: The second one is genuinely one of the best action movies of all time.
0: But that's so like people calling Wicked for good, the second Wicked movie, Wicked for money. I think, was that you that... was that... like... That's the reason they did that.
2: I

0: Wish I had come up with that. Well, like that. Well, like that is a musical. It's famously in two parts.
1: I'm not taking credit for that. Someone said that to me. They were like, "Oh, like the second one, Wicked for Money."
0: That is famously in two parts. Like that is a musical.
1: Yeah.
2: Aye, but they could have all done it in one, though. They could have probably
0: I suppose that is the thing about sequels, I suppose, that they are like famously just often seen as like cash grabs, and like where do you go with them, and how do you make them better? And I think the thing about the three that I've mentioned there, which are sort of like the go-to for anyone, like if you talk to anyone about like sequels that are better than the originals, those are always the top three of any list.
2: The obvious ones.
0: And I think what's interesting about all of them ones is that they're films that like take what was good about the first one and then just sort of pivot it. Mm-hmm. Like they make it a very different version of something that you're already familiar with.
2: Yeah.
0: Those are obviously all like quite classical films. I wanted to bring in my favourite sequel from the last few years. Has anyone seen Puss in Boots: The Last Wish?
1: Yeah.
0: To completely change the topic.
1: I love Puss in Boots.
0: How good is that movie?
1: When producer Joe told us that this is what you're going to be talking about, the first thing that jumped to my mind was Shrek.
0: Yeah, Shrek 2 is so a superior good. One.
1: But again, Puss in Boots: The Last Wish.
0: Puss in Boots is like the seventh movie in the Shrek franchise, so I suppose. Mm. Have you not seen this?
2: I have not seen
0: it. So it came out in 2022. So it's Antonio Banderas back as Puss in Boots, the famous cat from the Shrek movies, who everyone loves.
2: Yep.
0: And it's this like harrowing movie about him being on his ninth life and being stalked by death. Which is like,
1: and he's really out of shape for
0: he's really on the way out. And it's like, and he's like living off past glories and he's not really doing much anymore. It's like a very like harrowing tale about him like looking at his own mortality.
2: But it's actually amazing, beautiful
0: animation.
1: Really good.
0: Incredible voice acting in it. And it is just this like gas, like really funny but really earnest and sweet movie.
2: It's
0: one of the better ones of the last years. And then I suppose on the family friendly thing, one of the biggest movies of the last like a couple of years that everyone talks about is Paddington 2.
2: Yeah,
0: if you're talking family friendly, like where else are you going to be able to go with it other than like Paddington 2 with Ben Whishaw back in that movie, like they send him to prison. Brendan Gleeson is there.
2: It's filmed in Kilmaine.
0: Kilmaine of Jail. Yeah. Hugh Grant doing a big musical number in town. Yeah, just a big jail scene in that movie where they're
1: Kilmaine of Jail.
0: That's Kilmaine of Jail.
1: No way.
0: Yeah,
1: I didn't know that.
0: Yeah.
1: Oh, that's good.
2: Have you never noticed that? That it was like when you look at it. Have you never done that tour?
1: I actually have done the tour, but I don't.
0: And they don't bring up Paddington.
2: I did it
1: like 10 years ago.
0: Yeah, that was probably pre-Bear.
1: Oh, okay. That was pre-Bear.
2: Yeah.
1: The TB.
2: Do you think they say that now in the tour? Like, many famous incarcerated people
0: They have to do it. Yeah, they have to do a segment for the kids on Paddington being in there. Yeah.
1: That's cool.
0: But that is also, again, another thing that is like just shockingly like often considered like not only one of the best sequels of all time, but like one of the best like films.
2: Yeah, oh yeah.
0: Like, people have been raving about that one. Which I think is, I mean, it's justified. It's such a good thing. Another place that I kept seeing, like, as I was, like, doing a bit of research for this, is that a lot of people talk about superhero movies as having, like, better sequels. And I think that's because with a lot of superhero movies, so much of the original ones in, like, whether it's, like, X-Men or Spider-Man or who, like, pick anyone, it's because you have to spend so much of the first film doing the origin story.
1: Yeah.
0: So a lot of the bulk of it is, like, not... It's like you're waiting for the character that you want like to get there. So if you think of like the Tobey Maguire Spider-Man, like Spider-Man 2 was always kind of the one that's sort of considered the best one out of them.
2: Yeah.
0: Because so much of that movie is just like waiting for him to get the suit on and waiting for him to kind of accept it. And then you get to go into the second one and it's just like, right, we all know exactly what we're going on about here. Like, let's go like hell for leather on this one.
2: That was the meme then for a long time. It was like, how many times can we watch Batman's Parents
0: Die? Yeah, how many times can you watch Batman's Parents Die? How many times can you watch Superman's Planet Blow Up? Like, you just kind of have to hit the ground running now. There was something new you had on these ones.
1: The Dark Knight trilogy.
0: I was going to bring that one up.
1: Like, Batman Begins is really good and I enjoyed it. Dark Knight, unbelievable. Dark Knight Rises, insane.
0: You think the third one is the best?
1: Yeah.
2: Really?
0: Okay, I could talk to you for an hour about how crazy a decision that
1: I
0: is.
1: I think the last two are absolute masterpieces.
0: You think the one with Tom Hardy doing this?
1: I'm obsessed with Tom Hardy.
0: You think that's better than Heath Ledger?
1: Yeah, I'm obsessed with Tom Hardy.
2: Oh my God! Benny.
1: No, don't be coming at me now.
0: No, I respect the choice.
1: I love the second one. Heath Ledger's amazing.
0: Yeah.
1: The acting is sublime, but I just love Tom Hardy so much, and I love the way because
0: have you been listening to his new rap album?
1: No.
0: Where he does the Richard III speech and the Bane voice.
1: No.
0: You can listen to that after this. That's good. That's a big swing to say the third one is
1: just
0: better.
1: The way he was shot to make him look a certain way, and like, because he's obviously not that big of a man.
0: Oh, yeah, but he's huge.
1: I just think it's so well done, so well made.
2: We've got a text in from Brenda that says Top Gun Maverick should not have worked, but it did.
0: Yeah,
2: it's incredible.
0: Yeah,
2: you've seen
0: it's also,
2: it's
0: like, I suppose we're in like a real trend in cinemas now, like that we're getting so many legacy sequels. Even I was talking about Practical Magic at the start, that's nearly 30 years after. Top Gun Maverick, nearly 30 years after. Beetlejuice was 30 years after. Like, all all of these movies that were being made

0: in the like 80s and early 90s are now obviously very back in fashion, and the people who were like watching them as kids are now the ones that are making decisions, and they yeah. are, because even on the Tom Cruise of it all, one of the things that I did want to talk about was Mission Impossible,
1: yeah,
0: and how like as a sequel series, that's a really interesting case study with what it is that he does, because when he was producing those movies at the start, he would pick different directors for like wildly different directors for each of them, so that they would have like a real different feel to them, so
1: okay.
0: that they would all kind of feel like the only connective tissue was him.
1: Okay, right.
0: And then he started just like, you know, strapping himself to planes and like walking up the Burj Khalifa and doing mad things in Dubai,
2: yeah.
0: just to make each one better than the
2: and
0: last.
2: And they kind of became a lot of shite.
0: Yeah, yeah, yeah. Oh, what? No,
2: kind of.
1: Okay,
3: I don't like Tom Cruise.
1: This is going to get to
0: me and you were going to come to blows here now, Benny.
1: To finish off, there's a famous quote from Scream 2. Isn't
0: yeah,
1: it?
0: I think that's the big thing. Yeah.
4: Sequels suck.
5: No, wow. Oh, please, please.
0: That's, I think,
5: by
0: the general
5: definition
0: of the
5: alone, they're
0: theory.
5: Inferior films.
1: Yeah, I'm not. I can't do
2: it. Scream just doesn't take itself seriously.
1: I don't know at all. Tommy, thank you so much for coming
2: Thanks,
1: in.
0: Thank you so much for having us, lads.
1: Seattle Spiro, Great Expectation and Chart 2 FM.

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4: You are listening to 2FM Drive, Lumsy Hugh Carr, and with Benny Bracken. And Benny, we've got a jam-packed show still to come up. We've, of course, got Booby Trap Bingo, and Valach. We have also got Cat's Capsule, where I'll be opening up and remembering back on Katie Taylor winning.
5: That's really going to build the hype.
4: I'm getting goosebumps thinking about it.
5: Because, of course, speaking of hype, tomorrow, not forgetting, we are all, we're doing this show live on the road.
4: Yeah.
5: We'll be out and about in Bray. On the boots on the ground journalism. They said it couldn't be done, but Hugh and I are going to be there. So today's the pre-hype. Tomorrow's the actual hype. Yeah. Saturday's the fight.
4: Look, Benny, there is so much coming up. I am buzzing to the echo. Ach, Deuce Barrett, Benny, Rahmat Sheer, Higgin, Shamra, Nuart, Anish, Lafayle, the Hood, Nuart, Ask Gaelic.
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6: 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Bovenyard, Priefskelton, and Uyachta.
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0: Loser by Tame Impala. Sorry, I wasn't saying that about you.
1: Sorry, yeah.
0: Yeah, I'm sorry. I would never call you that. I apologize. Sean, okay. It's time for this. Katia's Capsule. It is time for Katia's Capsule, or Car's Capsule, I suppose, if you wanted to use my own name for it. Wow. Where I crack open the capsule and look back on a great moment in pop culture history. And of course, we can't forget this week that Katie Taylor is going to be in a sold-out Croke Park this Saturday night. It is genuinely...
1: Are you going to be there?
0: I am going to be there. Yeah. Benny Bracken. There is a full weekend worth of crack happening on 2FM. Of course, as you said, myself and yourself are going to be in Bray tomorrow, having the crack, much in the hatchet.
1: We're just going to drive down in the Roadcaster and plank it and just see what happens. We're just going to land it and be like, we're here.
0: We're here.
1: We're here to FS up.
0: Come on, let's enjoy this. Let's get in this, you know.
1: But the night itself, then it's obviously going to be live on 2FM from 8 o'clock with Darren.
0: It is. It is going to be live from Parker Hokey from 8 o'clock. I'm very, very excited.
1: We want to kind of wet the whistle.
0: To get you in the mood, to remember just how special Katie is and how amazing it is that this moment is happening. I want to cast you all the way back to London 2012 Olympics. Mm-hmm. Do you remember watching them? I feel like the Olympics is always like the best. Any summer that Olympics
1: class,
0: is, is always the best.
1: Yeah, it's class.
0: Because you sat there and you suddenly become an expert in absolutely every single sport that's going. I remember we were watching like Olympic skateboarding a few years ago. Yeah. And literally us like flat back on the couch, like, you know, like popcorn on our mouth, you know, like like shoveling it and being like, that's never going to work. Like it's never going to, we just became experts. But in boxing.
1: That summer as well, a young Benny Bracken was between first and second year of college.
0: In 2012.
1: Working in retail, just grinding it out and then waiting for the weekend so I could DJ a few house parties.
0: Oh my god.
1: Yeah, man was grafting.
0: 2012 for me was me getting ready to go into my junior cert. So there's more between us than you think, Benny.
1: Jesus, you, how would that be now?
0: Now look, Benny, we're not going to do a whole history's lesson here. I'll explain it to you now after we've
1: Someone's lying about their age here.
0: Katie was tied 2-2 after the first round when the fight was going on and then fell to 4-3 after the second round. Of course, if you remember watching it, the place was absolutely heaving with Irish supporters. Yeah. It might as well have been in Bray.
1: Because it's so close to home.
0: It was so close to home. It was ridiculous like how many people were there willing her on. So, of course, she came back to win and made this incredible moment for Ireland. I want to play for you. Andrew De Puyer showed this to me first. And this is an incredible piece of commentary. Sean Bond Bracken.
1: A great man.
0: A fantastic man. Yeah. A great singer as well.
1: A good Indrovan man.
0: A great Indrovan man indeed. Yeah. He was on Raids in the Gaeltachta as it happened. And to say that he was excited to see Katie win this is potentially the greatest understatement of the century.
2: Ah, Katie Taylor! Katie Taylor, champion of Europe, champion of Bowen, like champion of Olympics and Joe. Tasha Grudze, Katie Taylor, a lady of a husband to the east and see about the shin. Hashi Hain, Agus Dead, Agus Billy, Agus Far, Georgia, Tasha the Pant Baragui, Hokele. Oh, Lisa Gavan, Loud Mahamad, Bluch from the Hayden, Maud Gunn, Grania Whale, Mary Robinson, Maud of Vakati, Kashtach the Dordan, Shuddy and Van, Tan Rusha Hagadi, Nina Nungadi Erusha, Tak Nahara, Tak Kaligna Hara, Tashi.

0: Lom Ga Ed.
1: So, even if you don't speak Irish, I think you can pretty much get over the gist of what he was saying, in that this was an incredible performance and that she joined the list of Irish heroes. Maud Gonne, Mary Robinson, Grania Whale, and now Katie Taylor in it. And as well, I just love that bit at the end where he goes, Tarushika Gairin, Yelena Punchalak Gairinish, which is the Russian woman is laughing. There's no point to laugh now. Of course, the woman that she was fighting in the final itself. Of course, there was a huge welcome back for Katie when she was going back into Bray. Some absolutely iconic people in the crowds as well. I think an Irish fox pop. There's always a few heads. Listen to this.
2: Come from Meath today because we just thought it'd be a great day out and the atmosphere here is brilliant.
3: We're from Limerick. Our daughter lives here, so we took the opportunity to come up and say hello to Katie.
2: She's brilliant.
4: Brilliant.
2: A masterpiece.
4: I'd like to bobsleigh call myself. Someday I get into the ring.
5: Katie Taylor's the best thing since the railway that came to Bray.
1: So true. So true. If you've ever seen the trainway that goes into Bray.
6: Rename the Dart Station in Bray, the Katie Taylor Dart Station.
1: Why have they not renamed the Dart Station? Benny, we should be on the planning team for,
6: Bray. Will we go up to them tomorrow?
1: We'll say.
6: Crack. Yeah, it's Hugh and Benny from 2FM. We need to rename this place. All this is going to have to come down.
1: This isn't going to be no good
6: we'll
1: at all.
6: We'll sponsor the plaque.
1: And of course, we get the final word from Katie herself whenever she was able to address the crowd herself. It was just absolutely beautiful.
7: It surpassed all my dreams, and without the support, I'd be nothing. And I just want to thank everyone for all the prayers over the last week.
1: It takes a village. It really takes a village to make such an amazing moment like
6: I'm
1: that.
6: I'm excited now for tomorrow, Hugh.
1: Benny, we're gonna have the best time
6: in
1: Bray.
6: Kind of soaking it all up, and I'm gutted. I won't make the fight myself. Yeah. I know there's a big crew from here going. I'm at a wedding, but I've demanded. I texted one of my best mates getting married. I texted the groom already. I said, "Hey, that hotel better be showing that damn fight. I'm going to be looking for that fight." Because, do you know what? I don't want a load of lads huddled around a little phone in the corner.
1: It's never fun, yeah.
6: Wheel out a big screen there and we'll do this properly.
1: Let's stop pretending like we're not all watching
6: this.
1: Being discreet here. Yeah. Listen, well, again, from 8 o'clock on 2FM, Darren will be live from Parker Folky talking about the Katie Taylor fight before it goes live out on air. 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

0: Calvin Harris, Satisfied Jazzy. You finished with that pasta there, Benny?
1: What pasta? It's so good.
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0: Enough about pastas. It's time to talk about the 2FM Shield Challenge, which is, of course, happening now across the show. The Roundtable, the Banishment, the 100% Faithful, it is all back on our screens. And to celebrate, we have teamed up with discoverireland.ie, proud sponsors of the Traders Ireland, for our very own Shield Challenge. This is your chance to find out what a few days away from all the drama can do for you. Thanks to discoverireland.ie, we've got loads of short breaks in Ireland to be won across 2FM all this week, from castle retreats, not with a load of traitors and a lot of faith. Obviously, hopefully it'll be all faithfuls that you have in your castle with you, to escapes with your most faithful friends. 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Here is how it works. We've hidden 2FM shields all over the country, and it's your job to find them. We'll give you three clues, and you can give us the answer.
1: Yeah, it's that simple. Find the shield and you can find yourself on a short break in Ireland with a €500 Go Anywhere gift card to be won on the show today. So listen up. Here is your first two clues. This makes me feel very official now.
0: Okay. Well, tell us the clues there now, Benny.
1: Gather your faithfuls and head to the largest cathedral in Ireland.
0: Oh.
1: Would you like a second one?
0: I would love a second one, please.
1: This iconic Dublin landmark has witnessed centuries of history beneath its towering spire.
0: You sound like a voiceover in
1: Thank
0: a museum.
1: You so much.
0: That's like a
1: Thank you so much.
0: Know when you go to a museum and they're
1: I
0: like
1: I am available for gigs. I am available.
0: Well, if you think you know where we've hidden the shield, text your answer and name to 51552 or WhatsApp 087-187-9200. 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And one of those conditions is you have to answer our call to win. So make sure you pick up.
1: Yeah, and we've got one more clue to give you. So if you're still not sure, keep listening, because everyone that guesses correctly is given a chance to win that short break away from all the drama.
0: Drama, drama, drama. Speaking of drama, Jenny, this is Less Than a Lover in Shard 2FM.

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1: Yeah, it's time for this.
0: Now, it's time to tell you about our booby trap bingo game, but first, the prize. So, if you have the highest score this week, you will win a two-night stay for two at the
1: Knicks Hotel.
0: The Knicks, like the New York Knicks?
1: Exactly.
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1: As always, terms and conditions apply. But of course, what is the game to win the prize? It is Booby Trap Bingo, a good old-fashioned game of Jeopardy. Here is how it works. We have got 20 clips right in front of us, and all you have to do is pick a number between 1 and 20. You're then going to hear a piece of a song, and you have to give us either the name of the artist or the name of the song. If you do that, you'll get yourself a point on the board. But if you get it wrong, Benny, do you know what happens?
0: What happens?
1: Nothing. Doesn't matter. We can just move on to the next clip. Oh. You won't get penalised for a wrong answer, which is
0: handy. Lovely.
1: Very handy. You can stay going for as long as you like. But if you land on one of these bad boys...
0: That's the one.
1: You're done. You lose it all.
0: That's
1: There's
0: the
1: two
0: one.
1: Of them going to be hidden in among the 20 clips. Our theme this week is songs that were number one in Ireland in the 2000s. And if you think you have what it takes to win, you get the highest score, which is only 2. And it was from Monday.
0: Very beatable.
1: It's very beatable,
0: very
1: I think.
0: Beatable.
1: That's in from Tristan. But if you think you can beat that score, text the word bingo and your name to 51552 or WhatsApp us on 0871879200 and we could be calling you back. 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
4: It's 5 o'clock. I'm Jan O'Connell. Adult fares for public transport will increase by an average of 15% from January under new fare structures announced by the National Transport Authority. The changes will see a 90-minute leap car journey increase from €2 to €2.30. Many child fares, particularly in regional cities and towns, will be reduced, but it all means more money out of commuters' pockets. Brian O'Donovan has the details.
5: These increased fares will apply across all public service obligation services operated under the Transport for Ireland network, including Dublin Bus, Bus Éireann, Irish Rail, Lewis, Go Ahead and TFI Local Link. The changes apply to cash fares, leap card fares and time-based products such as weekly and monthly passes. Adult fares for public transport will increase by an average of 15% from January 2027. Certain child fares will be reduced. Free travel for children up to 9 and for people 66 and over will be maintained.
4: There's been a drop in eviction notices by landlords to tenants, according to the latest data from the Residential Tenancies Board. This follows rental reforms that came into effect earlier this year. RTB Director Rosemary Steen said the rental market is in a period of stabilisation for existing tenancies, but a period of adjustment for new ones. She said Dublin has seen rents stabilising, but it's a different story outside the capital.
6: This was the first time we saw Galway City going over €2,000 per month, so we're now at €2,004 per month in Galway, and Limerick is at about 1,921. So the key trend that we're noticing is that the rate of increase in Dublin is starting to stabilise, but in cities outside Dublin, the rate of increase is high.
4: The Environmental Protection Agency is investigating complaints about noise from a new data centre in West Dublin. The complaints have been submitted by residents who live close to the facility in Clondalkin and operated by Echelon Data Centres. It comes as a public meeting takes place in Kildare this evening about the number of data centres being built. Of all the concerns raised about data centres, electricity demand, water use, emissions, sound pollution ranks highest for people who live near them.
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4: Rain will persist over the southern half of the country for a time tonight. Drier elsewhere. Lowest temperatures 11 degrees.
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7: It's reported in multiple French media outlets that the former Ireland half Ronan O'Gara is in talks with his club La Rochelle about extending his deal until 2031. His name was recently linked with the soon-to-be vacant Leinster head coach role when Leo Cullen leaves at the end of the upcoming season. The English Rugby Football Union are confirming that they will play Rugby World Cup warm-up game against Ireland in Twickenham during next August and September ahead of the tournament in Australia. The Shamrock Rovers striker Rory Gaffney has announced his retirement from football after an injury plagued 2026 where he failed to land for the club once that season. A clean sweep for Team Ireland on today's stage two of Ross Naman, which finished in Gorey. The stage won by Aoife O'Brien from Emma Jeffers and Emer Heaverin in third place. O'Brien leads now on general classification. Sam Bennett was third on today's stage of the Tour of Britain. The Ireland women's cricket team in action in the second of the one-day internationals against England. Ireland made 165 in reply. England are 43 for the loss of no wickets so far. And Kimi Antonelli will take a grid penalty for the Italian Grand Prix as a result of a planned engine change. The Drivers' Championship leader will start from the back of the grid on Sunday. I'm Michael Corkin. For more sport, download the RTE News app or log on at rte.ie.
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3: Is that your segment?
4: It's been said to me, yeah. I've pitched it many times to the upstairs to try and do some sort of a feature.
3: And how many times can you hear the word no before you realise that?
4: Hey, Hugh, I'm going to keep going, baby. I'm going to keep... Someday that idea will make me millions.
3: One day. Well, look, we can't give you that, but we can tell that Booby Trap Bingo is coming up very, very shortly. If you want to take part, bingo to 51552 or WhatsApp 087-187-9200.
4: I think we could do it today.
3: Ben,
4: Tuesday high score, that's so beatable.
3: So it is so beatable, but look, you have to have the luck against you, or you have to look for you. I'm feeling confident though. I think we can get someone that amazing hotel stay. Ach er dus bar the caller in Valach, O Bastille, O Cat's Eye, Agus O Kingfisher, but kicking off the hour, Jazzy, my people in chart are 2FM.

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1: 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Well, Benjamin Bracken.
2: That really jolts me, doesn't it?
1: Ah! Well, that's the idea, that it is a sound effect that you don't want to hear. It is, of course, Booby Trap Bingo. And joining us on the line to play today is Ali. Ali, what's the crack? How are you getting on?
3: Just heading back from Kildare Village.
1: Oh, very nice.
2: Lovely, very Ali. Nice. Were you doing a bit of shopping?
3: The husband was doing a bit of shopping. I was only allowed one thing.
2: Oh, okay.
1: But what was the one thing? What was the one thing that you got?
3: I just went into Charlotte Tilbury and just got something smaller.
2: Yeah, no wonder it was one thing. She probably dropped a nice bit of money there on the one thing. The husband knows me too. What was the husband shopping for?
3: He knows me too well.
2: Yeah, I do. I've been there, done that. It was the husband shopping for an event or for what?
3: Some meetings coming up. So just some new... shoes and jackets, you know.
2: Someone's doing well.
1: Say no more. What do you call it? What have you got going on today? Are you in the car on your own? Is there anyone with you?
3: We have the two kids in the back. So Nathan and Brody, 3 and 8 months old.
2: Eight months? Ooh, Nathan and Brody, what's the crack? How are you getting on? Hope you're well behaved. Did they get one thing each as well?
3: They did, yeah. They got a chalky bar and...
1: Very nice.
2: They kind of got the raw deal there.
1: Betty, I think we need to ask the question.
3: They did, yeah.
1: Ali, is your husband in the car with you as well right now?
3: He is, yeah.
1: Okay, so he can hear all these comments that you've been making.
2: What's his name, Ali?
3: Oh, yeah. I'm getting loads of hand signals here.
2: Tell them about the new pants.
1: Tell them about the tie. Tell them about the tie.
2: What'd you say his name is, Ali? Sorry?
3: Owen.
2: We heard you're going to be looking very well, Owen. We heard you're going to be looking very well indeed. If anyone out there has a meeting with a guy called Owen over the next few weeks, make sure you tell him you admire his outfit, because Owen has put in a hard day's work at Kildare Village for that outfit.
1: Absolutely.
4: Appreciate it, lads.
2: No bother.
1: Anytime. Ali, we will run through the rules there. Benny, would you do the utmost honour of running through the rules of Booby Trap Bingo for Ali there, please?
2: Here we go. Lana Majorai. It is Booby Trap Bingo. It's a good old fashion game of Jeopardy. So here's how it works, Ali. We've got 20 clips in front of us, and all you have to do is pick a number between 1 and 20. You're then going to hear a piece of a song, and you have to give us either the name of the artist or the name of the song itself. Now, if you do that, you get yourself a point on the board, right? But if you get it wrong, it doesn't matter. We can just move on to the next clip, okay? You don't get penalised or anything like that for wrong answer. You can stay going for as long as you like, but if you land on one of these... then you are gone and you lose it all. Now, there's two of them hidden in amongst the 20 clips. So, does that all make sense?
3: Yeah.
2: Good. Now, the theme this week is songs that were number one in Ireland in the 2000s. You don't need to worry so much about that, but all the songs will have been a number one in Ireland in the 2000s. So, if you think you can beat two, which is very doable, Ali, by the way. Two is beatable, do you know what I mean?
1: Two is very beatable.
2: Are you ready, Ali?
3: Yeah, okay, we're ready.
1: Absolutely.
3: Okay,
1: and just a wee bit of housekeeping, Ali. Owen can give you a hand, but we need to hear the answer coming from your own mouth.
2: Yeah.
1: And as well, we need to take your first answer, so it's not a thing that you can just shout out every single name and artist that you've ever heard of in your entire life in the first 5 seconds.
3: We
1: have to take your first
2: And producer answer. Say is final.
1: And producer say is final.
2: But Joe's sound, don't worry about
1: he
2: it.
1: He is, yeah.

0: we go to PAR if we have a question. Producer assisted refereeing. Are you ready to kick off the quiz now, Ali? What number would you like first?
1: Four.
0: Number four. Name of the song or the artist. Here we go. Come on, Ali. It's what I am.
1: I don't know.
2: It's me every night.
0: It's Lonely by Akon, Ali. Sorry about that. That's okay. Listen, you haven't, you're not knocked out yet, so you're all good. So what one would you like next?
1: 19.
0: Number 19. Here we go.
2: Oh, yeah.
0: Come on, Ali.
2: Come on, Ali.
0: Ali!
1: I know.
0: Ali!
2: No, that's okay. That's okay.
0: It's okay. It's okay.
1: I've definitely bought to that. In my time.
0: Well, that's the main thing. Yeah, you were dancing away to it, but oh my goodness. Yeah, Mark McCabe, Maniac 2000. That's okay. It's fine. It's fine. We're still in the game.
2: You're not a dance fan? That's fine.
0: That's fine. Fine. What number would you like next now, Ali?
1: Okay, two.
0: Number two. Here we go. Come on.
1: Oh, Westlife. No, it's not. It's Ronan Keaton.
0: It is Ronan Keaton, but you said Westlife first.
1: I know, I did.
2: That's such an easy mistake, Ali. That's such an easy mistake. I'm so sorry.
0: Sickened for you. But look, we're still in the game, though. We still have plenty left on the board. You haven't hit any of the booby traps yet. So which one would you like next?
1: Five.
0: Number five. Name of the song or the artist. Here we go.
2: No! Oh, you're joking me.
0: Damn it. You know what?
2: I felt like we were just getting go up and running there.
0: We were.
1: I know, yeah. I couldn't concentrate because we're driving around.
0: His own
2: driving, Ali.
1: He is, yeah.
2: Oh, and you really messed us up there, brother. You're driving and you were just...
3: Oh, my fault.
0: It must be.
2: It's Owen's fault.
0: Do you know what that is? That's a good husband.
2: That is
0: a very good husband. Ali, Owen, and the two kids in the back, thank you so much for joining us on Booby Trap Bingo. And have a great one. See you later.
2: Mind yourselves, guys. Thanks
1: bye,
2: a million.
1: Thank
2: good
1: you.
2: Luck to you.
0: Oh, my God. Benny.
2: I'm raging. I'm good at it. I really thought we could get more than two there.
0: Do you know what? Tristan on two from Monday.
2: Tristan, if you're listening, it's looking good for you, fam. We'll see how tomorrow goes.
0: Could go all the way. Now, a bit of memories by B Dabba Doobie and Shaw or 2FM. Bingo 51552 or WhatsApp 0871 872 100 if you want to give it a go. Oh, Benny. Benny.

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0: Still of the night. Jeez, they're still going. Oh my goodness.
1: Yeah. Oh yeah.
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0: That is right. 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
1: Yeah, and earlier on we gave you your two first clues. 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
4: Gather your faithfuls and head to the largest cathedral in Ireland.
0: Oh my God, that's fantastic.
4: Second one. This iconic Dublin landmark has witnessed centuries of history beneath its towering spire.
0: Oh my goodness, spire.
4: Spire. And here's your final clue.
0: Okay.
4: 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Or will your search reveal the next shield?
0: Mm-hmm.
1: Yeah. 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Text us now with your answer named 51552 or WhatsApp 0871 879 200. Everyone that guesses correctly is in the draw. 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

0: Cat's Eye, Animal, and Shaw are 2FM. We've got Betta da Silva. I've got Benny Bracken in front of me, and I've got Betta da Silva coming in very shortly. La Lort Fui and Kjell Ur Akard Dusbar. We're going to head over to the newsroom for your headlines.
1: Adult fares for public transport are to increase by up to 15% from January under new structures announced today. The changes will see a 90-minute leap card journey increase from €2 to €2.30. Many child fares, particularly in regional cities and towns, will be reduced. US President Donald Trump is to meet President Catherine Connolly at Oras an Uachtaráin during his planned visit to Ireland next weekend. And the Environmental Protection Agency is investigating complaints about noise from a new data centre in West Dublin. That's it for now. News in full at 6.
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2: Proud sponsor of the Traders Ireland.
0: Benny is holding the sheet like a traitor. You know when they do the thing where they sign the piece of paper?
3: After we did the last read,

0: I threw the sheet away thinking I didn't need it anymore, but...
1: No.
0: I have it.
1: No. Well, the Traders Ireland is back and we're 100% faithful, or maybe that is what a trader would say. I mean, you really, Benny, you were giving big trader vibes there for a second. back to our competition. Earlier on, we gave you three clues to a location in Ireland.

0: get sick on my sweater.
1: Please don't, because it'll smell in the
0: shower. How many rings are we allowed?
1: We're on. Is that 10?
0: We're allowed 10.
1: No, we're on six.
2: Call has been forwarded.
1: Oh, no, come on.
0: Get in the bin.
1: Do you know what's going to be the worst thing now? Is they're going to see the missed call and they're going to be thinking to themselves, I wonder, was that them?
0: I wonder, was that her calling me back?
1: Yeah, so we've got 10 rings.
0: Right, so we're allowed 10. We got to 6 there.
1: Yeah.
0: We'll see how we go now.
1: Here we go.
0: Right.
1: That's one. Here we go. Ever a dog? Oh.
3: Hello.
0: How are you? Who am I speaking to?
3: Mary.
0: Hello, Mary. This is Benny and Hugh from 2FM. You're live on the radio. How are you?
3: Very good, thank you.
0: Mary, where in the country are you and what are you up to?
3: Cork.
0: Oh, up the Rebels.
3: I'm in Kerry at the moment.
0: Oh, you're in Kerry. Mary, I'm going to Kerry on Saturday for a wedding. I'm very excited. But are you, as a Cork person, do you not like Kerry? I know there's a bit of rivalry there.
3: I love Kerry too.
0: Oh, good. Yeah, that's good.
1: That's the
0: We love you, Mary.
1: We love you too, Mary. So let's find out now if you have found the 2FM shield and if you've won your immunity, what is your answer for our competition?
3: St. Patrick's Cathedral.
1: She's only gone and done it.
0: Well done, Mary. Oh, yeah. Done,
1: Mary. Congratulations. Woo! It's time to click on discoverireland.ie and get planning your next short break, because that €500 Go Anywhere gift card is yours. Are you delighted?
3: Oh, my goodness. I'm delighted.
0: Now, Mary, the next time you go to Kerry, it'll be on us.
1: It'll be on the Go Anywhere.
0: On Discover Ireland.
3: Okay, very good.
0: You're so welcome, Mary. Enjoy Kerry. Hope the kingdom, hope the rebels.
1: Yeah, and enjoy.
3: Okay, thank you.
1: Bye, have a great one, Mary.
0: Bye, Mary.
1: There you are now. And the winning does not stop there, because we've got more 2FM shields for you to find and lots more clues for you to decipher. Keep listening for your next chance to win. And congratulations once again, Mary. Will she be dancing, do you think, Benny?
0: I hope so, yeah.

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0: more of is Beto da Silva. Beto da Silva, how are you getting on,
1: Benny,
0: sir?
1: Benny, let me tell you something.
2: Wow. No, I'm not. Hold on a second. Okay, you got it.
1: Wow. I was waiting. So he has a habit of like just giving everybody a compliment, right?
0: Yeah.
1: But months ago when he was holding it down for Blondie Tracy when she was away on the official chat show,
0: yeah,
1: he would come to me and he would say, Beto, you're the only one that I give compliments to. It's only you. Imagine my surprise. I'm telling you, right? Imagine my surprise weeks ago when he was, oh, Kathy, you're so beautiful. Like, oh, your voice is this and that, right?
3: You did not tell Kathy.
2: Of course I did.
3: You're like, on air, Kathy, you're so beautiful.
0: I was like, the amazing, the fantastic, the beautiful, the wonderful. I say it to every
1: and
0: single host.
1: I'll say this. When I was driving in, I was listening to you and I felt the energy. He was doing it to you as well.
0: I can't help it that I'm very charming.
3: You painted that picture there, Ben, it was as if Kathy was here and you walks in and goes, Kathy, you're so beautiful.
2: And then walked out again.
0: And then just leaves.
2: Just walks away.
1: I'm just saying, it's just a disclaimer. Like, he's a fraud. Don't mind this fella.
0: I'm a charmer. Look,
3: if Dara's listening, Kathy's fella, you don't worry. You take him. You're a big man.
0: Yeah, absolutely. 100%. See, like, I'm trying to be nice to Betty because it's a big weekend coming up now this weekend, Benny. I don't know if you're aware of this.
3: No, go on.
0: Arsenal Chelsea.
3: I watched an episode of the Mourinho documentary the other night.
0: Mm. Oh,
3: very
0: yeah.
3: good.
1: It was amazing.
0: Yeah,
1: very
0: was amazing.
1: Good. Yeah. And you're saying it's a big weekend. Not really. It's a very easy job.
3: So. Hang on. Are you a Chelsea fan?
0: Yeah, I am.
1: Unfortunately.
0: Yeah, right. Come on. Ole, ole, ole.
3: Surely
0: ole.
3: Arsenal make short work of Chelsea, will they?
0: Chelsea.
1: It's an easy job for us, man.
0: With Javi Alonso, have you watched? They are can't stop scoring.
3: I have no idea to crack. Like, I don't follow any teams. So like.
0: Chelsea are the most exciting team in the Premier League right now.
3: Is that true, Beto?
1: No, it's not true.
2: It is absolutely true.
1: This guy is talking about Chelsea versus the Premier League champions. This guy, I don't even want to hear.
0: Premier League champion. Club World Cup champions, please. Thank you very much.
1: And let's look around the room and let's see if that actually matters. Anybody?
3: I didn't even know that was a thing.
1: Anybody? Does that matter?
0: Before we kill each other on air, what's coming up on the new music show, Beto?
1: lots of new music. Looking forward to it. It's Thursday, which means it's the day before New Music Friday. So there's a lot of new music that we're just getting through out the way ever since last Friday. Mm-hmm. A couple of tunes as well that I added, including a lot of homegrown. Obviously, our rising artists are in there as well. But there's one song in particular that I want to share with you guys. It's an album that came out last Friday. It's from Eric Badu and The Alchemist, right? So a legendary singer and a legendary producer.
0: Yeah.
1: Did not see this album coming. I remember I played one of the tunes last year and I just never heard anything ever again. The album is called Before the World Blows. It didn't have an album title for a very long time. I don't know what was going on there, but they came out with a full on length album. I can't believe what I was hearing, but it's a beautiful listen. Steve Lacy is a part of this track. This tune is called To the Moon, Plan C.

0: unreal. I mean, you literally, the names, when you start naming them out there, I was like, what? I was like, Erica, Steve Lacey, Andy
1: It's a very random mix. Sometimes when I'm looking through all these songs, I'm like, are you sure this is right? I think this is a bit of a typo, but it's an unbelievable album. I didn't expect it to be that good. So it's a high recommend, Before the World Blows.
0: Well, you're going to be on the new music show now for the next while. And Beta, genuinely, I hope you have a fantastic weekend.
2: Get out of here.
3: Beta, can I just say, Beta, before you, you're so beautiful.
0: You're so gorgeous. Beta, you're so beautiful.
1: No, I'll take it from Benny because he's not a fraud. Okay.
0: I can't believe this. Well, it's time for our own track of the week now, which came from Andrew DePuyer. And it's actually nuts what happened. He picked the track of the week on the Saturday night by a fellow by the name of Porrick O'Mara. And then he turned on the TV on Sunday.
3: Andrew says it was coincidence. Andrew's got that RT insider knowledge. He knew that was coming.
1: It's the Tip Boys. That's what it is.
0: I believe him. It's Porrick O'Mara. This is Ocean Floor. It's track of the week on Drive this week by Bettacy in a bit.

0: Gorgeous. Páraic O'Mara, Ocean Floor, the track of the week in Seo R2FM Anois. And now, Benny Brack. That is it from us.
1: That is it. I enjoyed it.
0: I hope you enjoyed it because we're back again tomorrow, Arish.
1: So tomorrow, if you've just joined us, tomorrow is a big one. We are going to be live in Bray, of course, the hometown of the one and only Katie Taylor. We will be there from 3 o'clock. We're bringing down the Roadcaster. No real strict plan in place. Myself and Hugh, I don't know which one of us they let us drive it.
0: I would hope we'd be using it.
1: Oh, wait, you don't
0: one.
1: Have a... Sorry, yeah.
0: Was that an intentional...
1: No, that actually wasn't.
0: Benny Brackett.
1: No, genuinely, that was a genuine slip.
0: I can't believe that.
1: Sorry, Hugh has a driving test horror story.
0: No, God love me.
1: So, I've driven them bigger than that Roadcaster, let me tell you.
0: Okay.
1: Big yokes around the place.
0: Well, that's good to know.
1: So I'm a handyman behind the wheel.
0: So we'll be in Bray. We'll get to Bray in one piece
1: anyway. We're pulling into town, this big lorry. Me and Hugh in the front seat, RT plastered all over it. And we'll be like, we are here to have the crack to build the hype for, of course, Saturday, where the fight itself will be broadcasted live in 2FM with Dieran Garrity. We'll be live from 8, yeah, and we'll be taking the fight live to you as well. But tomorrow we're going to go down and just get the kind of hype going.
0: Exactly. Listen, well, I'm very, very excited for it. Benny, thank you very much to yourself.
1: My pleasure,
0: Joe.
1: Hugh.
0: Thank you very much to yourself. Leon, thank you very much
1: to
0: yourself.
1: Thank you, team.
0: Everyone who called in, everyone who texted in, we're looking forward to seeing some of you down in Bray
1: tomorrow. I can't wait, yeah.
0: I can't wait. But to close out the show, a classic, an absolute classic.
1: Love it so much, Hugh.
0: I needed.
1: I'm so sick of you, Hugh.
0: I would just stop. We'll see you tomorrow.

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2: Murachtí ní casalata, hepach ar nuirachtí. 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
4: It's 6 o'clock. I'm Jan O'Connell. The National Transport Authority has announced an average 15% increase in adult fares on public transport from next January. Commuter coalition groups in Cork, Galway, Limerick and Dublin have described the rise as

0: It's absolutely unacceptable, saying it will penalise people availing of bus and rail services. Our Work and Technology correspondent Brian O'Donovan.
1: These increased fares will apply across all public service obligation services operated under the Transport for Ireland network, including Dublin Bus, Bus Éireann, Irish Rail, Lewis, Go Ahead and TFI Local Link. The changes apply to cash fares, leap card fares and time-based products such as weekly and monthly passes. Adult fares for public transport will increase by an average of 15% from January 2027. Certain child fares will be reduced. Free travel for children up to 9 and for people 66 and over will be maintained.
0: Gardaí and emergency services are at the scene of an incident involving a train and a tractor in Tullamore in County Offaly. It's believed that the train hit the tractor, which was crossing the line this afternoon. A man has been taken to hospital for treatment of injuries believed to be non-life threatening at this time. Irish Rail says that services between Port Arlington and Tullamore have been suspended. There's been a sharp decrease in eviction notices by landlords to tenants, according to the latest figures from the Residential Tenancies Board. It follows rental reforms that came into effect earlier this year. RTB Director Rosemary Steen said the rental market is in a period of stabilisation for existing tenancies, but a period of adjustment for new ones. She said Dublin has seen rents stabilise, but it's a different story outside the capital.
2: This was the first time we saw Galway City going over 2,000 euros per month. So we're now at 2,004 euros per month in Galway, and Limerick is at about 1,921. So the key trend that we're noticing is that the rate of increase in Dublin is starting to stabilise, but in cities outside Dublin, the rate of increase is high.
0: US President Donald Trump is to meet President Catherine Connolly at Oras an Uachtaráin during his planned visit to Ireland next weekend. It's understood he'll arrive in Dublin early on the morning of Saturday, 12th of September, before travelling on Marine One helicopter to the Phoenix Park for meetings with President Connolly and the Taoiseach.
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0: Rain over the southern half of the country for a time early tonight. Drier further north. Lowest temperatures 11 degrees.
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6: It absolutely is. Big love to Hugh and Benny for the last couple of hours here on 2FM. We are moving along with the new music show. Hope everything is keeping well. Big happy Thursday to you all. It will be until 9 o'clock. Let's lock in.

0: Three heavyweights on one track. We got Brick Nasty, former Rising Stars, Khaki Kid, and Femi all together for Take a Trip, kicking off this hour of the New Music Show.
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0: Beto da Silva here with you up until 9 o'clock, and wish y'all a big happy Thursday. It is the night before New Music Friday, which means we have a lot of music that we need to go back and re-listen to before we empty up this playlist and we just repopulate it with even more new music for your personal playlist, and I'm really looking forward to it. Before we get to that big day of Friday tomorrow, plenty more music, just in case you missed the last couple of days. We got the likes of Say Green in there, we got Somber, big one as well, with a big tour ahead for 2027. Shaboozy in there, I'm going to remind you that that new album is out right now. We got Ezra Collective, also on tour in 3 Olympia next year. Ray and Vlanae, we also got Adela, and plenty more from our rising stars for this hour. So we're going to make sure we're packing up and have a lot of high energy tunes. We're going to move over with a new one from Joy Crooks. It's a very familiar song, but it's a redefined, reimagined, and it's, more importantly, it's a remix. That's basically what we're going to call it. Rave Linnae, who we just said right there, one of our guests from the past weekend at Electric Picnic, just came out with an album, Blue Island, is also friends with Joy Crooks. They struggle with this friendship and they've just been laughing and making music together. Raven was a fan of this particular song for all the people who play FIFA back in the day, but back when they actually called it FIFA. This was one of those, FIFA 22, I believe, if I'm being correct with the information right there. One of the standout songs, and it resurfaced this past summer at the World Cup, and it's just one of those anthems. Feet Don't Fail Me Now, with some help from Rave Linnae's Joy Crooks. This one is part two on 2FM.

0: psychedelic soul duo with R&B influences in there as well. Say Green is their name, Ellen and Adam combining for that tune, which is called Mountain. Just before that, we had music from Steve Lacy. His newest album, Oh Yeah, is also out right now. The song being titled Oh Yeah also. But going back to Say Green, if you are a fan and you want to go and see them in the flesh, live performance wise, they will be performing in the Grand Social in Dublin, September 11th. Go ahead and get your tickets. It'll be definitely a night to remember. I'm going to try and get down there myself. Never seen them live. I've been a supporter of the music for so long. It's time for me to really experience this one live and just to meet them as well in general. Great music, homegrown music also as well. And I'm sure there's going to be even more as 2026 continues. Taking a quick break, but we will be back with some more. Somber on the way, Jessica Doolin and the boys. Amble also on the way. Stay locked in.
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If you were over at Electric Picnic over the weekend, you would have caught these boys on the main stage. Brand new album is coming out in the new year, Love and All Its Wares, January 29th. And they also have big gigs, Malahide Castle, 24th of June. And they're going back home to County Limerick, Thomond Park Stadium on the 3rd of July. You got to get ready for those two because they're going to be big monster gigs. And it's all coming 2027. Big Love, Amble, that tune is called Last Rites. They're former rising stars. Let's get to the current crop with Jessica Doolin. Her brand new single, Smell the Roses, drops October 2nd. We're going to be patiently waiting.

1 year removed from his debut album, I Barely Knew Her. He's got a lot going on these days. Just performing at the main stage at Electric Picnic over the weekend. On the Friday, I had the chats with the man himself. You can catch a bit of that on the 2FM socials right now. And he also announced a brand new tour that is coming straight to us. It's coming up next year, 2027. It's called You Are The Reason, with support from Suki Waterhouse, Raven Lene, and Jesse Mason. One of them is going to be at Malahide Castle, June 15th. You're at Bell Sonic in Belfast on June 17th. Two dates right there, 15th and 17th of June. They've got to go ahead and get ready. Somber is only getting bigger and bigger and bigger, so make sure to catch him before he is completely gone and clear. He is one of them ones for sure. My Body Isn't Ready is the newest single right here on 2FM from Somber. Going on over to Morgana. September is the official month. We're getting a brand new album from herself. It's not just any album, it's a debut album, something we've been waiting for a while. You may be used to Morgana being part of, or one half, shall I say, of Saint Sister. Well, now it's just all about her. The spotlight is on her and her brand new album. The whole thing was very, very emotional. Here's a recent one on 2FM, You Are Never Gone For Me.

Music from Shaboozy right there on 2FM. We're bringing it back into the mix with some help from Leon Bridges, who has his own album coming out this month, 25th of September, Happiness Anytime. In terms of Shaboozy, his album came out a couple of weeks ago. Broke it down right here on the New Music Show. It's called The Outlaw, Sherry Lee and Other Western Tales. There's a huge narrative around it. It's not just an album where he's just written music. He's basically written a screenplay. So it's definitely worth the listening for all the Shaboozy fans. Burn It Down is the name of that one. Raven Lene up next. Blue Island is the name of her third album, which is out right now. Had the pleasure of chatting to her over the weekend. Really, really great. Shout out to Raven. What's up from Dochi? This one is called Baby Girl.

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Ezra Collective, just before we end the hour, a couple more tunes to go also. New album on the way on the 11th of September, Here Because of Hope. The great when you listen to them, but also great when you watch and listen at the same time. They've got two dates prepared for you in the month of March of 2027, the 5th and the extra added date due to popular demand, the 5th and the 6th of March. So go ahead and check them out because you definitely cannot miss them. In the 3 Olympia Theatre as well. They performed there a couple of years ago, I believe it was last year.

maybe the year before, and it was sold out very, very fast, and a lot of people came out of that venue really, really happy. So I'm sure it's going to be the same thing, just this time with an extra added date. That's one from the new album coming up. It's called Jubilee Feeling. Just another tune or two to come, and this time let's get a bit of Misha and the Bear in there. This one is from their newest EP. It's called True Colors. This one right here is called Evil.

0: can't have a house. Don't have a lot, but I can love you if I'm alone.
1: Back to back rising stars. Misha and the Bear was just before with Evil, and now we have Courtesy. It was mail from Shiv on that one, produced by Hickey. That one is left right here on 2FM. Very last track of the hour. We're heading into a brand new hour with even more new music that you need on your personal playlist just ahead of New Music Friday. I'll chat to you in a bit. It's 2FM.
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9: 7 o'clock, I'm Jan O'Connell. Adult fares for public transports will go up by 15% from January under new fare structures announced today. It means a 90-minute leap car journey will increase from €2 to €2.30. The National Transport Authority says that even after the changes, fares will still be cheaper than they were 8 years ago. But it all means more money out of pocket for commuters.
10: I recently had to switch over to the adult leave card, which means my fare went up. And to hear that it's going up even more, not too happy about it, to be honest.
11: I think it's bad. I just think it's expensive enough already, so I really don't agree with it at all.
12: I think it will probably affect a lot of people, but I also understand that the cost of everything has gone up.
9: Emergency services are still at the scene of an incident involving a train and a tractor at Tullamore, County Offaly. It's believed that the train hit the tractor, which was crossing the

0: line. A man has been taken to hospital for treatment of injuries. US President Donald Trump is to meet President Catherine Conley at Oras an Uachtaráin during his visit to Ireland next weekend. It's understood he'll arrive in Dublin early on the morning of Saturday, 12th of September. People Before Profit TD Paul Murphy has said there should be no red carpet for President Donald Trump during his visit to Ireland.
1: What there should be is a massive show of opposition to Trump on the streets, because people, for example, when they go to put petrol or diesel in their cars or pay for heating of their houses, they pay the price every single day for Trump's decisions in terms of his war in Iran.
0: The Environmental Protection Agency is investigating complaints about noise from a new data centre in West Dublin. The complaints have been submitted by residents who live close to the facility in Clondalkin that's operated by Echelon Data Services. Of all the concerns raised about data centres, electricity demand, water use, emissions, sound pollution ranks highest for people who live near them.
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0: Rain over the southern half of the country for a time tonight. Lowest temperatures 11 degrees.
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Big week for Adela, a brand new one from herself and 2FM, which technically isn't brand new, but if you're discovering it, then it might as well be brand new. Figure of speech. Ain't in LA is the name of that one. There's a trend going on TikTok as well. Everyone using that title of the song and everything that they're doing. And with that being said, since it is that big week this Friday, which is also tomorrow, her debut album comes out. It's called Prima, P-R-I-M-A. I don't know what to expect from this album other than the single.

0: singles that we've heard from it just before. So it's going to be a big one. So make sure to get ready because more music from Adela is coming. Even more to come in this hour as well. So let's just lock in.
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0: Beto Da Silva here with you until 9 o'clock. 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Just in case you missed out on all the music from the last couple of days, we've got it all right here. A bit of a roundup all the way up until 9 o'clock. In this hour, we're going to be joined by music from Kingfisher. We've got Erykah Badu and The Alchemist. Sorka Richardson is in there. Brand new one from Lisa Marie, Biba Doobie. We've got Florence Road and more from your favorite Rising acts, which, by the way, you can check them out on rte.ie/2FM Rising for all the info that you need. A bit of the backstory as well. Majid Jordan are up next. The boys from Canada have some amazing music coming up, whether it's rock, whether it's alternative R&B, a bit of pop in there. They really blend it alongside their vocals to make something very special. A new project from them is out right now. And I suppose one of these days they have to come down to Ireland and do a show. We need to experience these guys in person. The last time I ever experienced Majid Jordan was back in 2017 when Drake came, which was my very first concert. They opened up for him and the singles that they were performing at that time, incredible. And years later, they're still doing the same thing, just coming out with amazing music. Here's a little taste of Majid Jordan, just in case this is your first time. This one is called Have I Gone Too Far?

Kingfisher back in the mix with brand new music for the boys right here on 2FM. All they do is drop music and tour, and we're going to see what they've got coming up. They've got a couple of days coming up this month, and alongside November all the way up until December. In 2027, they're going to be playing in Belfast in Marley Park in Dublin on the 19th. They'll be performing in Limerick. Two dates for you right there, the 9th and 10th of July, back to back for Kingfisher. It's a lot of shows, so it's very impossible for you to miss any of their live performances. If you went sometime this year, you know exactly how big these guys do it. So big love to Kingfisher and a brand new track for the boys. Just before, we had music from B. You would have known her as B and her business before that. 2023 was a monumental year for her when she dropped her first track, and since then she's just been on fire. That track is called Ballet Pumps. She was someone that gained a bit of recognition in TikTok, and years later dove into that music business, and she dropped everything all the way up into her name, just being simply B, B-E-A. She's going to be performing in Belfast and in Dublin as well next week. So for those that got yourself some tickets, well, it's going to be a big one also when it comes to B. Some new music from her. She's one to watch. What more can you ask for? Big love to B, big love to Kingfisher, and big love to Jenny coming up next. J-E-N-N-I-E is how you spell her name. Her new EP is called Fallen Angel, just three tracks, and this is the title track here on 2FM.

0: That's exactly what you should do. Remember his name. His name is Moyo, M-O-I-O, part of our rising list for 2026 with his new single, Remember My Name. Thought the last you will hear of it. Plenty more from that song and hopefully even more to catch up with for 2026. Taking a quick break, we'll be back with even more. Erykah Badu and The Alchemist came together for a brand new song and a brand new album. Levengro in there representing Derry with some new music, and Sorka Richardson all on the way right after this.
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3: 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We're birds.
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0: Well, no, it's very handy.
1: Security's super easy. And tell them about the car park.
0: So a train outside the door, yeah.
1: We fly south a lot, obviously. But you can fly to loads of great destinations in all directions from here.
0: Oh, for now you can even go to Rome, Madrid, Frankfurt. Loads.
1: What is it I always say?
0: Shannon Airport's the best place to fly from.
1: Oh, it surely is.
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New one from Sorkin Richardson, homegrown music for you also. In just next week, 11th of September, her new album also on the way, Draw the Outline. It's been a minute since our last one. We've been waiting for quite some time. But now with the string of singles that we just had in the last couple of months, this album is very, very near. Draw the Outline will be ours very soon. This one is the recent one. Just came out last Friday, called Adam, Pacing in the Park. We're just talking about them just there. Levain Groh straight out of Derry with it, with some new music. Big love to the boys. Show me some love on the socials. So I got to throw it straight back at them with this brand new single here on 2FM. It's called Atmosphere.

0: A brand new album between Erykah Badu and The Alchemist gets you songs like this. What's met from Steve Lacy with To The Moon.
1: Abracadabra.
0: The new album is called Before The World Blows. It is out right now. A lot more tracks that sound a bit like this and very, very different as well. You can give that up to The Alchemist for his superior magical abilities. I don't know what I'm trying to say. He's a great producer is what I'm trying to say. That's it. Yeah. A lot of different samples he put on this and he just made so much stuff and the experience a little bit better with this album. And of course, you have the legendary voice from Erykah Badu. What more can you want? Even more features on there, just like Steve Lacy. So please go ahead, check it out. One-of-a-kind album. No one's really making music like The Alchemist or Erykah Badu at all. We got music from Lisa Murray on the way, alongside the new one from Doughy, Kendrick Lamar and Amber Mark. You want to hear this one. It's on the way. It's 2FM.
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7: 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Binyarth, Crack, Agus, Kyol, Ogging, and it'll all be bilingual to scratch your Gaelic itch. 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So, lahai Nyarth, Sportacus Bree, Biggie Lum, Unshaft, Kajin Lee.
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New music from the same man who helped Kendrick Lamar bag one of his biggest songs ever, which is Money Trees, all the way back in 2012. He goes by the name of Dahi with a brand new album. It's called Black Boy Alternative. So many different people on that album. Vince Staples, Childish Gambino on there, Amber Mark, who you just heard on the song, Raven Lanae on there also. There's a heap of people on there, and it's a brilliant project. Kendrick Lamar, part of this one. Big love to Dahi, spelled D-A-H-I. That tune is called How to Pray. Moving on over with some homegrown music. Lisa Marie is back in the mix with her brand new single. This one is called Awalia.

0: Brand new one from an act we played a couple of days ago, Interpol, Interpol. The band have a brand new song and a brand new album. This Mirror Weighs a Ton, an album that I'm still actually going through right now. I'm only about five or six songs in, but one of them in particular happens to be this one that we played, Wings on Fire. Brand new one from themselves right here on 2FM. This one right here coming up next, part of our Rising list, which, by the way, just in case you forgot, head on over to rte.ie/2FM Rising. Catch our 10 acts on there and get all the information that you need. Get to know them a little bit better as well. We've been chatting about them all of 2026. You'll be knowing about them 2026 and beyond as well, and all their brilliant music. 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

0: Last song of that last hour entering this brand new hour, courtesy of Black Nylon. That song is called Juliet, just came out last week. Biba Doobie was just before with Memories. Her new album is on the way this month also, 18th of September. The album is called Pylon, something that you definitely cannot miss out on, especially with this month full of albums. It's even hard to even count how many albums are coming out. You're losing track at this stage. Entering this new hour that we're in right now, we're taking a quick break and we're jumping straight into this hour-long playlist right here on the New Music Show.
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0: Anytime they come out with a single, I think I find myself saying, this is one of my favorites, or this is one of my favorites, or this is one of my favorites. But I really don't want to oversaturate by saying all that, but I honestly mean it when I do say this right here is top one Florence Road tunes. I know the OG fans are like, oh, it's actually this. No, this is top one. You can fight me on that if you want. Part of our rising list for 2026, kicking off this brand new hour. 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
0: Lots more music to get through just before we move on with The Green Room with Jenny Green. And coming up in this hour, a brand new one from Ryan Mack. His debut album is out right now. We got Fuincha in there also. Skylar Tyler with a brand new single that you're going to need for the weekend coming up. Chasing Status with some help from Debbie on there. We also got Bioga with some help from Elaine May with a brand new mix of their tune. We're going to move on over. Even more homegrown music to expect. And this one will be very new, especially coming across your radio. There. The band is called And He the Fool, and this is a very fun track. I love the concept of it, and it's just great music. This one is called I'm Rich, I'm Rich.

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2: 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We just have it, something.

0: The brand new album is out right now. Big love to Ryan Max from Homegrown Music for you there. Better Late Than Never is the name of the new project. This song is called I Swear To You. Something a little bit slower, but when he does give us a bit of a ballad, he does it very, very well. Before that was even more Homegrown Music. This time it was Find Joy, one of my favourites that I've been playing in the last couple of days. I believe we played this for the first time on Tuesday. That song was called Float Away. Taking a quick break with even more to come in the next couple of minutes. We got Busta Rhymes, Lil Wayne, J Dilla on the way from our brand new album. We also got a new Spectrum, Power of Horizon List and Funcha all coming up. It's 2FM.
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A line of songs, Busta Rhymes, J Dilla, Lil Wayne coming together for that one. The brand new project is called Due Diligence. All that paying homage to J Dilla, the late producer who passed away almost 2 decades ago. Still with a lot of beats lying around. Busta Rhymes found them, and there they are collecting even more classic beats with the modern rhymes on that one. New Spectrum was just before, part of our rising list right here for 2026. When You Call Me was the chosen track. And before that was Foinse, F-O-I-N-S-E is how you spell the band's name, with Mirrors. A couple more tracks to go, and this one is a bit of a heavy dance track for you as well, including a lot of Afro house in there and different type of techniques and subgenres to do with Skylar Tyler, DJ and a producer, going super hard with this track. Sophia and Zhao on this one alongside Chloe. This one is a Mac Kuea right here on 2FM.

0: three dance tracks for you in a row. Before that, we had Skylar Tyler kind of kicking things off with some help from Sophia and Zell and Chloe with Makuea, followed by Georgia Smith, a brand new album, Fully Dance For You, that you need especially. Started off as an EP. She came out of the studio with even more than 9 tracks, so it was definitely a surprise to all of us. Devlin was a part of that one, bringing a bit of nostalgia onto that track with This City from the new album, What Are The Odds? And then we got Rudimental, we got Original Coffee, and we also got Winnie coming together for Send Shots. All three of them ready for you for the weekend. Put that on your personal playlist straight away. Another quick break we're taking, and look at that, another dance track for you, but this time it's from Chase and Status with the beautiful vocals of Debbie on the way. It's 2FM.
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0: J. Cole on there, not only with a verse, but the full production credit also with Whole House. Before that, we had Chase and Status with a mouth from Debbie on that one as well. It's called Gone Too Far. A couple of tracks to go before we are on out of here. We've got our rising star, Ro Byrne, on the way just before we say our goodbyes.
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Diving into our rising list for the last time tonight with Roe Byrne. That one is Closer here on 2FM. Take me over and over. Just before we head on off, big love to you for locking into the new music show for tonight and the last couple of days. Just before we enter New Music Friday, the Green Room with Jenny Green is on the way just after 9 o'clock. Dan has you covered with more music for tonight from 11 with The Alternative. Last track I'm going to give to you was from Dagda. Bit of poetry and music combined there. Soyveen, a part of it as a feature with Lava. That is on the way. I'm back tomorrow, same time, same place, 6 o'clock for New Music Friday. Whole playlist is going to be transformed, so it's going to be everything new and very, very fresh. We'll be talking more albums, more gig news to come as well. Anything that pops up with the word new in front of it, best believe you can find it here on the New Music Show. I'll chat to you very, very soon. Peace and love. Love and peace.

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2: And welcome along. Happy Thursday, everyone. Almost the weekend as ever, so we are on the last leg. Coming up tonight, we got a big show. Brand new ones on the way from George Fitzgerald. We got Interpol. New remix of Tricky. We also got new Block Party as well. It is going to be the final play of our track of the week from Lauren Sky. Greatest album at 10 tonight. We're not going too far back. We're going to bring it back just to last year for Turnstile and Never Enough, bringing you a little sampling of that, reliving the magic of that album. And then at 10:30, we are going to be joined by Dublin DJ and producer Dark Mavis. He's going to be bringing us this week's Green Room guest mix. So settle yourselves in as we kick off with Friendly Fires. This is Lose All Your Friends.

and his brand new music, George Fitzgerald, that is called The Ladder. And it's his first release in almost 2 years now, which is kind of hard to believe. He's played here as well a ton of times. And that tune, he said, was kind of inspired by the early noughties and progressive house era, one of his favourites at the time. And that tune he worked on closely with his friend and fellow producer as well, Ghost Culture. So apparently off the back of a lot of sessions together. So I'm guessing and hoping we're going to get a little bit more too. That is just the start. And we open the show tonight with Friendly Fires and Lose All Your Friends. But now they headlined, of course, last Sunday night down at Electric Picnic. They have announced a massive show for next summer at Slane. And we have Dopamine Chamber, the brand new album, which is on the way next month. It is Fontaines and Marianne.

entire side of unreleased demos. And when you think demo, you're not expecting anything quite of that caliber. But there you go. Also another extra side of full remixes too, so plenty in that package if you haven't checked it out yet. Fontaine's DC Marianne before that one. We got lots still to come tonight. We're going to be bringing you final playout of our track of the week. It is from Lawrence Guy. We have a greatest album as well. And then we're going to be bringing you this week's Green Room guest mix from Dark Mavis, the Dublin DJ and producer. That is on the way at 10:30 tonight. But this is from the new album, This Mirror Weighs a Ton, which we're often treated to pretty much. It's almost religiously every 4 years we get a new album from Interpol. But this is from it. This is called Enemy on 2FM.

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2FM, it is the Green Room with Jenny. That's Wonder and Sometimes and Barry Can't Swim, Dance, Dance, Dance. And we're going to be bringing your greatest album shortly. It is it's probably a future greatest. It came out just last summer. Well, they've also released a new versions of it as well. But we're going to take you back to the original of last year. It is Turnstile. We're going to be bringing you a little sampling of that album. And of course, we got a guest mix tonight at 10:30. From Dark Mavis. But now it is time, final play of this week of our track of the week, bringing the sunshine. It's staying with us, thankfully. Lauren Sky, This Is You Go.

LCD Sound System, I Can Change. Before that, our track of the week, Lauren Sky, that was You Go. Next Friday, Block Party are going to be releasing their, I think it's their eighth album now. It's called Anatomy of a Brief Romance. They're also going to be playing here in Three Arenas shortly, a co-headline gig with Interpol. But this is the latest from the album before we get the whole package. Block Party, this is Pigwig.

0: date. He plays a trick on me. I go up to his floor, but he's playing dead, lying still in the hallway. I panic, but then I see his smile.
1: Is this it?
0: I think it is.
1: Is this it?
0: I think it is.
1: With those sharp black eyes, he sees my soul. Is this it?
0: I think it is.
1: Is this it?

The 80s vibe to it. And it's on our upcoming album, Confirmation, which is going to be out next month. Before that, Block Party and Pigwig. So we got lots to bring you tonight. A greatest album on the way very soon from Turnstile. And as well as that, we're going to be joined by Dublin DJ and producer Dark Mavis for this week's guest mix. But now to a London duo, back with a brand new track. This is Lavender with St. Jude. This is called Smaller Hours on 2FM.

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7: It is time for us to bring you our greatest album, and tonight it comes from a band who have managed to take hardcore somewhere very few people expected it to go. It is Turnstile, the band formed in Baltimore's hardcore scene back in 2010. And over the years, they have steadily stretched the boundaries of the genre, bringing in everything from funk and electronic music to pop and these lovely, dreamier sounds. But that really broke through with 21's Glow On, which took them from the hardcore underground to much bigger stages and a whole new audience. And then, on to tonight, we are talking about Never Enough, the album that came out last summer, and saw them push that even further. It's still loud, it's energetic and rooted, of course, in hardcore, but it is also a little bit more melodic and experimental. And then last Friday, they released Never Enough Versions, which is a 22-track reworking of the album with an insane mix of collaborators. The likes of Elton John, Fortet, also Slater, Hayley Williams and death metal legends Dying Fetus as well. But tonight we are sticking with the original. It is Turnstile, Never Enough, tonight's greatest album. And let's kick off. This is Seeing Stars.

Well, if you want an album that gives you a little bit of everything, this is definitely it. Our Greatest Tonight from last summer. Never Enough, Turnstile, that is Look Out For Me. And before that, the other big one, of course, Seeing Stars. Still to come tonight, we're going to bring you a very special guest mix from Dublin DJ and producer Dark Mavis. You are in for a treat tonight. That's on the way at 10:30. But now to our third and final from tonight's album, and we bring you the title track right now, Turnstile. This is Never Enough.

That is tricky because I don't know. That is the brand new version from Lisa Loras. Not remix, I notice. So that's what we're getting now lately. We're getting version. So yes, she is an upcoming producer and multi-instrumentalist as well. Turning Your Hand to one of the tracks that featured on his recent album, Different When It's Silent. And before that, Turnstile, Never Enough as well. Final track from our greatest album tonight and indeed the title track as well. So we got loads to come tonight. We're about to bring you a guest mix from Dark Mavis on the way in just a couple of minutes time, plus brand new Melee as well. And now to Pigeon. Today is another day. It's 2FM.

0: 2FM, it is the Green Room with Jenny. That is Melee joining forces with Rhea, I See. And that is the latest from his forthcoming album, Alive on Arrival, which is going to be out soon on Defected. Pigeon, today is another day before that. But now we are staying local for this week's guest mix, and I am really excited about this one. He is a Dublin DJ and producer who's been making serious waves across the Irish and UK club scenes with a sound that pulls together classic trance influences, harder edge club music, and plenty of surprises along the way. That is the key. He's played everywhere from Dublin to London. He is one of the people behind Ethereal Skies, so he knows exactly how to build a proper dance floor. Tonight he is taking control for our final 30 minutes of the show tonight. So for you to enjoy, let's get into it. This is Dark Mavis with tonight's guest mix.
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What am I avoiding? I wish I could hold myself like the dance holds me. I wish being felt real, but believing is a durational effort. So dreaming is essential.

2FM Thursday night, it is the Green Room with Jenny. As expected, he is bringing us on a journey right from the get-go. Dark Mavis in the mix tonight, opening up with Dreaming is Essential from Byron Yates, and right there, Pancratio with Take Me to the Music. So I do hope you're enjoying tonight. I don't want to ruin it. I don't want to tell you anything that is to come. So enjoy the journey. You got this all the way until 11 tonight.

We are getting the most beautiful mix tonight. Dublin DJ and producer Mark Davis, better known as Dark Mavis. Yeah, I'd recommend

Dead Into the Groove. That is the Filterheads remix. So we are bringing you the mix all the way until 11 tonight. Then, of course, we're going to be handing over the reins to Dan on the alternative, but plenty still to come. So let's get straight back into this one tonight.

2FM Thursday night. It is the Green Room with Jenny, and a huge thank you for joining us on the show tonight. A big thank you as well to Dark Mavis. What a guest mix tonight. Just before that, you heard Classified Project and Subculture. And you can find out more on his live dates, his releases and everything else. If you can check out his Instagram page, it is Dark Mavis Music. So big thank you to you, Mark. That is where we leave you tonight on the show. Thank you for joining us. We're going to be back with you right here Saturday night at 6 on the Electric Disco. Stay tuned tonight, though. Up next, in a matter of moments, it is The Alternative with Dan Hegarty. So the music continues tonight. But for now, I will let you enjoy the rest of Dark Mavis in the mix.

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0: With Dan Hegarty.

Hella Good is the track. That is no doubt great video for that as well. I'm not quite sure what put that back in my head, because it's one of those songs that periodically turns up on this show. It is The Alternative. It is Dan here with you. Thanks to Jenny and thanks to Betta. Now, we've highlights of Yard Act at the BBC Six Music Festival. That's coming along towards the end of the show. Right now, though, a band that will be bringing us their debut album shortly. I speak of Bashed.

It's my track of the week on the show this week. It's Better to Forget. That's the current single from a Cork duo called Cordless, who are working on their debut album. And if you heard the past few tracks that they've released too, I just have that feeling that the debut is going to be something really, really special. Massive Attack featuring Young Fathers with Voodoo in My Blood, and Terror TV, that's the current single from Bashed. As I mentioned, debut album will be with us in around a month's time. Now, Grimes, this is 4 a.m. from the album Misanthropocene.

0: September 1994, over 60 children from this school in the suburbs of Harare, Zimbabwe, witnessed several objects landing and two beings coming out.
1: Two FMs.
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Misha and the Bear, they're one of 2FM's rising artists for the year 2026. You may have seen them at the Electric Picnic there recently. Arrow is a track, that's from their current EP. God Knows, Ode to the Ancestors and Grimes with 4am. Now, speaking of Electric Picnic, one of the headliners were Gorillaz.

0: They were guests on the show during the summer. They are Bleach 93. That's Figure 8, their most recent single. And I've got to say, out of all the people that I've had on the show recently, they look the most rock and roll. They'd just be walking towards you down the street and you'd just go, yeah, they're definitely in a band. FKA Twigs, Girl Feels Good, and the classic Clint Eastwood, that is Gorillaz. Now, I did say that we'd have highlights of Yard Act from the BBC Six Music Festival, which took place earlier this year. Let's dive into those highlights right now.
1: I was woken by a band, and I could already taste the shame, the sudden fear that grips and shakes you when you face the truth. Whose sofa was this? Where were my shoes? What did we do last night? I don't remember leaving Nathan's house. Ah, yeah, how could I forget why my pants were soaking wet when we'd been pissing ourselves laughing at the news? Did you see it too? It was incredible. We couldn't believe it.

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It's really real, and when you feel it, you really feel it. Grab someone you love, anyone who needs to hear it. 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

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Back to Leeds. This song is called New Beginnings. 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This year's going to be very special for all of us, I can imagine. This song is called New Beginnings.

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0: there. Good night. 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
1: Recorded by the BBC and brought to us by the EBU. That's highlights of Yard Act from the BBC Six Music Festival. So look, thanks for listening to the show. I will be back on Monday, so have a great weekend. I'm going to leave you with a track from a band that I'm hoping to have on the show in the next week or two. It's Man Woman Chainsaw. This is from their Cannonball album, which is a great album if you haven't heard it yet. This one is called Something Else to Give.

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